0: Santé.
1: Anthony Albanese heads to NYC next for the United Nations General Assembly. A man has been arrested, accused of stabbing an elderly woman to death in Sydney's East. Police found the 90-year-old woman with injuries to her torso yesterday inside a unit at Bondi Beach. John Farnham's family say the singer will not be attending his celebration show tonight in Melbourne. Stars like Jimmy Barnes and Jessica Mowboy will perform at Rod Laver Arena. Celine Dion will do a special satellite performance from Paris. His family says the You're the Voice singer now requires continuous oxygen support and uses a wheelchair. And following the controversy around Ed Sheeran's tour, ticket sales have dropped. Last-minute tickets to his Loop show in Philadelphia can now be picked up for just $50 Australian.
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4: A sunny day, a top of 24 degrees. Tomorrow, windy, mostly sunny and 27 degrees. And you're up to date with K-Rock.
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Rihanna, Shut Up and Drive. It is Tim here with you on K-Rock this morning, and what a morning it has been. I did the 6.5 kilometre community run at the Geelong Running Festival. What a gorgeous morning it was. Getting down to the waterfront nice and early, around 6.30, starting running just before 7.30. I know there's some people that are absolutely feeling it. Sunny, windy, the half marathon runners, the marathon runners. I mean, the community run. It was a big day, incredible effort. I feel really, really special and really lucky to be involved in the first ever Geelong Running Festival. You can still join in the fun. The K-Rock Finish Line Festival.

Festival as well. And just an incredible effort if you're sitting in the car and you've done it today, whatever you did, incredible effort. It's so awesome. There's so many smiling faces. I mean, Moorabool Street up and back that hill, brutal, but really, really awesome. Check out everything on our socials at KROCK Geelong. My job now is to finish. I finished that run. I've moseyed on up Moorabool Street back to the radio station, and I get to hang out with you till 2 o'clock today, and we have heaps going on. I'm going to tell you about some really fun things that you can win. Got J-Lo, got Hosier, but right now, here's Zara Larsson. Midnight Sun, you're on KROCK.

0: That's Tame Impala there with Loser, and you are listening to K-Rock. Hopefully you're having a lovely Sunday. What a weekend of weather it has been. I mean, the wind's been about, don't get us wrong, and yesterday the BFNL Grand Finals for football and netball, Ocean Grove in the netty getting it done, I think for the third year in a row for the A-graders, and Queenscliff, the Cooters, getting it done on the footy side in the seniors there. How good. Lucky enough, I was able to be there and do some of the presentations. And Queenscliff, they won the Rezzies. B grade won the netball as well. So definitely big night, I'm sure, last night in Queenscliff. And the footy doesn't stop, because this Friday we've got the GFNL Grand Finals at GMHBA Stadium. We've got netball as well there in Caninia Park. But this afternoon from 2 o'clock, the Cats are in the VFL Grand Final. There's so much footy going on against Box Hill, which is the Hawks reserves team, and they are going to, well, I mean, hopefully they are going to win. K-Rock is going to be broadcasting from 2 o'clock this afternoon, so you can listen to it live. Kingy and the crew there at Icon Park, that's where the Grand Final is. So hopefully the Kent Cats can get that VFL premiership. I think it'll be the first time in a while as well, like 2012 or 2011, something like that. But awesome. There's plenty of music to focus on as well. We're going to cast a local spotlight on Noah Vernon soon. All in good time. And a banger from Kelly Clarkson. They're on K-Rock.
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1: 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I wrote this song about growth, patience in life, and just trusting the process. I really hope you like this one, and I hope you can relate to it some way, somehow. Here it is, All In Good Time on K-Rock 955.

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0: Live, Breathe, Geelong and the Surf Coast. You're listening to K-Rock. Incredible effort from everyone at the Geelong Running Festival, whether it was the full marathon, the half marathon, or the 6.5-kilometre community run, which I got to do myself before I moseyed on in here to the radio station. Just under 46 minutes for myself. I mean, I have done like 7 runs in the last month, so that was my prep leading into it. But I'm stoked. Honestly, it's nothing flashy. But I'm really stoked, really proud of myself for giving it a go. And a lot of people were, and there was lots of smiling faces, people finishing up. And the K-Rock Festival finish line has been awesome. But there's so much fun. And it's a more music weekend, thanks to the Geelong Running Festival. So we are very, very grateful. We got news in a moment. On the other side, some Taylor Swift. And also a bit of 112. You're on K-Rock.
1: 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If it looks like Hawthorn and smells like Hawthorn, it's probably Box Hill Hawks in the brown and gold. They'll run into a Cats team which has dominated the VFL all season and has its sights set on the Premiership Cup.
2: Long ball, Clark flicks back to the Cats, couldn't mark, gets out the back to Cameron. Can he break the tackle? He does. Handballs to Holmes. Down to Jai Clark round the corner. Can he kick a goal? He does.
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11: G'day there, the Geelong Running Festival underway this morning. There are a number of roads seeing restrictions and closures around the Bay Area and diversions have been set up. The Geelong Ring Road in shape in both directions. No dramas to Melbourne on the Princes and smooth sailing onto the West Gate over the bridge. 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Windy but clear and sunny, a top of 27 degrees. Right now it's 22 degrees. More traffic across the weekend. Keep it K-Rock.
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13: Good morning, Alana McIntyre here with the latest. Stars like Keith Urban, Jimmy Barnes and Jessica Mowboy will perform John Farnham's songs tonight at Rod Laver Arena for a special show celebrating the singer. But the main man will not be in the Melbourne crowd tonight. As his family reveals, his health has been deteriorating. The You're the Voice singer now requires continuous oxygen support and uses a wheelchair. The Prime Minister is heading to NYC now for the UN General Assembly after talks with Tim Cook at Apple Park in California. Anthony Albanese says the executive chairman of Apple has been showing the latest ways tech giants are trying to keep children safe online. They also spoke about artificial intelligence as US President Donald Trump announces a new AI force to help watch over the technology. The federal opposition leader is promising one of the biggest cuts to immigration in the nation's history. Angus Taylor has addressed the New South Wales Liberal Conference, saying he's going to cap migration based on the number of houses getting built each year. Angus Taylor accusing Anthony Albanese of not telling the truth.
14: And for this Prime Minister, a broken promise is never a broken promise. It's a change in position. For this Prime Minister, a fall from a stage isn't a fall from a stage. It's a step back.
13: The New South Wales opposition leader says she is horrified by the alleged stabbing deaths of three women in the state in Wagga Wagga, Bondi and Mole River, which police are treating as domestic and family violence related. And some attempts across parts of South Australia, New South Wales and Victoria today, where the mercury is set to soar into the mid-30s.
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15: A sunny day, a top of 24 degrees. Tomorrow, windy, mostly sunny and 27 degrees. And you're up to date with K-Rock.
9: Bailey Smith gives this two fingers up.

Kelly there with her new one, Bass Persuades. My name is Tim. Good morning, wherever you are across Geelong, Surf Coast and the Bellarine. You're listening to K-Rock on a More Music Weekend, thanks to the Geelong Running Festival, which has taken place this morning. I mean, incredible effort. Warm day, windy day for a run. Full marathon, half marathon, 6.5 community run, which is I was lucky enough to do with some friends to help me get over the line in a time that I was pretty stoked with. The finish line's all thanks to K-Rock as well. So go there, get yourself a lolly, cold drink. And the fun this weekend is thanks to the Geelong Running Festival. And I tell you what, last night I had to get up early, obviously, for the run this morning, but I couldn't turn off the TV because the Hawks and Lions prelim final, one of the greatest preliminary finals of all time. The Lions won it like with the last 30 seconds to go. Like, both teams super high scoring. It's going to be the Lions back in the grand final against the Dockers, who bailed out the Cats that one day in September, next Saturday. How good. I mean, Brisbane's already, they've gone there, they've done that. Move on, boring. Can we get Freo a flag? First ever flag. It would be epic. But last night, heartbeats racing, even for casual fans like myself. But massive, I tell you what, massive music coming up. We have so much to get into. Natalie and Brulia, a bit of Samba. But right now, Lad Luxury, Brando, this is Body. You're on K-Rock.

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1: Look out, music lovers. The Fray are on their way to Torquay.
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0: It's going to be epic next year. The Fray are headlining Lyrical Lookout, well, Lookout Festival. We're playing Lyrical Lookout. And starting tomorrow, Tom and Loggy sending two people to Lookout Festival. Tune in, call up, and look out for the correct lyric to finish the snippet of the song and win. You'll have to choose between two different options. Then, if you get it right, double pass to Lookout Festival, February 6, 2027, presenting The Fray at Torquay Common, Feb 6. And The Fray's there, Killing Heidi, Little Birdie, Bastille, bit of Dashboard Confessional for those emo lovers as well. How good. Next chance to play is tomorrow morning from 6 a.m. with Tom and Loggy. We're going to rip back into the music. You might be in the car after finishing at the Geelong Running Festival, getting out or just enjoying this lovely, windy, sunny day across Geelong. Got Adam Lambert for you in a moment. And some Ella Langley.
3: She's from Texas, I can tell by the way he's two-stepping round the room.
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11: Nothing but that big hit energy. Big hit energy. It's a more music weekend on K-Rock. K-Rock. Come joining the fun this weekend at the Geelong Running Festival. Coming

0: Geelong sounds better with that big hit energy, and it sounds better especially on a gorgeous weekend. We're right in the middle of spring now. Not the middle, but the start of it. We're feeling that spring energy, and it's all thanks to the Geelong Running Festival this More Music weekend. Tell you what, how good. Marathon, half marathon, community, 6.5Ks. Out at Steampacker Gardens, the finish line. I was there early because I did the 6.5 kilometre run myself in the morning, and I've had a few hours now to chill out. I got to come in here. I've got shoes off in the radio station, if I'm being completely honest, because my socks are, they're not thriving. If you did the run, Moorabool Street, the hill, how about it? Going through the stadium, then coming back up the hill, how about it? If you know, you know. But whatever you're up to this weekend, the tunes, thanks to the Geelong Running Festival. And there's so much fun to be had, and it's been an awesome inaugural Geelong Running Festival. So to Lee Troop and the team who set it up, how good. We've got news up next on the other side. I'm going to spice up your life. And this bloke's had a week, a bit of a cheering. My pretty little girl. You know, you know. Bit going on. You're on K-Rock. Kim
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14: G'day there. The Geelong Running Festival in full swing with a number of roads around the Bay Area seeing restrictions and closures and diversions set up. Not a bad run for the Geelong Ring Road in either direction. Clear for the Princes to Melbourne and merging nicely onto the Westgate. 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That's worth pulling over for. Then September 22 at participating stores, excludes IGA local grocer. Clear and sunny, a top of 27. Right now it's 23 degrees. More traffic across the weekend. Keep it K-Rock.
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6: Hi there, Alana McIntyre here with the latest. Ed Sheeran has addressed the controversy surrounding his Loop tour and the removal of Macklemore before singing in Philadelphia. The 35-year-old saying he can't hide how he feels about what's happening between Israel and Gaza anymore. He's condemned what happened in Israel in October 2023 and also said what's happening in Gaza is catastrophic and unjustifiable.
7: This concert is still a place where everyone is welcome. And everyone here can stand beside people that have opposing views. And everyone here can stand by people that they don't agree with on everything. But they can all agree on singing these songs.
6: Anthony Albanese has met the executive chairman of Apple to discuss online safety in California. The Prime Minister talking to Tim Cook at Apple Park in Silicon Valley, saying tech giants and governments need to keep humans in control.
15: Companies need to have in place mechanisms. There is a need for a discussion about what the global framework is for the rollout of AI, because it is moving very quickly.
6: It comes as US President Donald Trump announces the creation of an AI force. Anthony Albanese is heading to NYC for the United Nations General Assembly. And stars like Keith Urban, Jimmy Barnes and Jessica Mowboy will all perform tonight at a show celebrating John Farnham. But the main man will not be in the Melbourne crowd this evening. His family has revealed his health has been deteriorating.
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6: The Lions are into their fourth AFL Grand Final in a row. Coach Chris Fagan has said he's wrapped after defeating the Hawks at the MCG last night by 9 points. The Brisbane side are taking on Fremantle in the AFL Grand Final next Saturday at the MCG. And in the NRL, the Roosters have thumped the Sharks. They'll take on the Dolphins next week in the preliminary finals. And today, the Warriors meet the Knights in Auckland.
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13: K-Rock weather.
16: A sunny day, a top of 24 degrees. Tomorrow, windy, mostly sunny and 27 degrees. 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
3: Big hit energy in the palm of your hand. Whew, yes please.

Sienna Spyro there with Great Expectations. Good afternoon. My name is Tim, hanging out with you here on K-Rock for the next 2 hours before K-Rock footy takes over your radio. The VFL Grand Final and the Cats VFL side are in it against the Box Hill Hawks, which is the Hawks reserve side in the AFL. So Kingy and the crew, they will take you through the VFL Grand Final. How good is that? And it's been a busy weekend across Geelong, especially yesterday, BFNL Grand Finals for football and netball. Congratulations in the A grade for the netball. Ocean Grove getting the job done and Queenscliff getting the job done on the footy side in the seniors. I was there at Grinter Reserve in Newcombe doing a bit of presentation, so I was getting to see the joy up close and personal. And more local footy Grand Finals and netball Grand Finals this Friday at Cadinia Park at GMHBA Stadium. So it is going to be massive. But if you finished up the Geelong Running Festival today, what an inaugural event it's been. I was lucky enough to do the 6.5 kilometres myself this morning. And it's just, I've been feeling really awesome all day. Just getting it done, lots of smiling faces, everyone's super encouraging. It's awesome. So incredible effort if you're sitting in the car and your legs are a little bit cooked, especially if you've done one of the bigger runs. But I mean, 6.5, if you're there and it's like my lower back is, she's upset with me. So I get it. But that's because I've been doing hardly any training, but that's okay. And it's okay that we're hanging out here getting you some extra tunes on a more music weekend thanks to the Geelong Running Festival. We've got Temper City, Sneaky Sound System in the next 10 minutes. But right now, some Post Malone and Morgan Wallen. I had some help. You're on K-Rock.

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1: Are you the type of footy fan who loves the roar of the crowd at the G on that one day in September? Or the roar of your recliner when you kick back at home? 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
0: I mean, the grand final, we now know it's going to be the Lions and Frio next Saturday at the MCG. And I tell you what, stressful. I watched the game last night. Lions won it. The last 30 seconds of the game, controversial call for the umpire holding the ball against Jarman Impey. I mean, if I was a Hawks fan, I'd probably be upset, but I get it. I get it. But what a game it was, setting up the grand final between the Lions and the Dockers. It is going to be a high-scoring game of footy. I think we know that if you are familiar with footy. But we can get you there, or we can get you a huge 98-inch TV. Thanks to Samsung. Thanks to Harvey Norman, home big screen TVs for footy finals. Tomorrow morning from 6 a.m. till Thursday, we have chances for you to get in the draw to win Home or Away, which again is two tickets to the grand final, plus the bells and whistles, or a huge 98-inch 4K LED Samsung TV. Be listening out for your chance to get involved tomorrow morning from 6 a.m. On the other side of this, we're going to have some Bare Naked Ladies. It's been 1 week since you looked at me. And this man has a sold-out Marvel Stadium show this Thursday. If you're lucky enough to get tickets to this Werribee Boys show, Dom Dollar. Maybe you saw him at Mint. He definitely performed at Eureka a long time ago and confirmed reports of Lammies as well. But Marvel Stadium is his venue now. How good? Dom Dollar, you're on K-Rock.
1: 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VFL on the radio. For the first time in 13 years, the Cats are in the VFL Grand Final. 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If it looks like Hawthorn and smells like Hawthorn, it's probably Box Hill Hawks in the brown and gold. They'll run into a Cats team which has dominated the VFL all season and has its sights set on the Premiership Cup.
2: Long ball, Clark flicks back to the Cats, couldn't mark, gets out the back to Cameron. Can he break the tackle? He does. Handballs to Holmes. Down to Jai Clark round the corner. Can he kick a goal? He does.
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1: 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Hit energy. It's a more music weekend on K-Rock. K-Rock. Come joining the fun this weekend at the Geelong

0: that big hit energy, making that sunshine even brighter across Geelong Surf Coast and the Bell Arena. What a weekend it has been weather-wise. Nice and sunny, bit of wind, especially if you did the Geelong Running Festival, which is helping us with our More Music weekend. So thank you to them. It's been awesome. So you might be, you know, resting, kicking your feet up after doing any of the runs, half marathon, full marathon, or the community 6.5. Incredible effort. I was lucky enough to do the 6.5 myself this morning, and it was just beautiful. Massive groups of people running around. It looked awesome. So my stinky feet, I've got no shoes on. I'm here in the radio studio on Moorabool Street. And I'll tell you what, after running up and down that hill into GMHBA Stadium, back up the hill, I tell you what, I'm happy to be on this part of Moorabool Street, because I've run up and down those hills this morning, especially if you did it a couple of times. You've done very, very well. Tell you what, we're going to have a quick break. On the other side, Rogue Traders and Danny Minogue, they've teamed up for some new music. I know, it's not 2005. It's 2026, and we're playing their new song, Dirty Dirty Disco. On your way to the Dirty Dirty Disco. Also, a bit of Beyonce. Everywhere I'm looking now, I'm surrounded by your embrace. Here on K-Rock.
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8: You might need some patience. It is busy. Princes Highway after Gordon Avenue and Mercer Street is on and off. And, of course, lots of road closures in place for the Geelong Running Festival. Some of those roads include Eastern Beach Road, the whole car park along Ritchie Boulevard, Yarra Street Extension from the north of the Eastern Beach Road, Bay Street and east of Holden Avenue and Bell Parade. Plan ahead to avoid any of those. 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Sunny today, heading for a top of 28. Right now it's 27 degrees. More traffic across the weekend. Keep it K-Rock.
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Jojo there with Leave Get Out. You are listening to K-Rock. Good afternoon, Tim here with you. What a lovely weekend it's been across Geelong Surf Coast and the Bellarine. Geelong Running Festival is bringing you your More Music weekend. I was lucky enough to do the 6.5 community run today. Half marathon, full marathon. I know, especially you did the full one. Point Henry, very windy today, running in the warmer weather. You've done well. Incredible effort. The CBD has looked fantastic. But running up and down Moorabool Street, I'm much happier to be sitting in the radio studio on Moorabool Street. But it was an awesome morning. So incredible effort for everyone that was involved in any way, shape or form. Lots of smiling faces this morning. But there's lots of smiling faces after the local grand finals yesterday for the BFNL in football and netball. In the A grade, Ocean Grove getting it done. In the footy, we had Queenscliff getting it done. I even saw in the Colac District League, it was Lorne, Ed Curno, who comes by and he does a bit of stuff here on K-Rock. His team, Lorne, they were the premiers. So it's been awesome. I'm rambling because there's so much footy going on. And we know who's going to be in the AFL Grand Final. It is going to be Freo and the Lions. So we're up and about. And the VFL Grand Final, we're broadcasting that from 2 o'clock, King in the Crew. So there's so much going on. So excited. So excited about the music as well. Smashing Pumpkins and Somber in the next 10 minutes. Right now, Bruno Mars, On My Soul. And you're on K-Rock.

sun. Moving to the sun there. You are listening to K-Rock. Hopefully you are having a lovely Sunday afternoon. How nice has this weather been? A little bit windy, yes, but we are absolutely up and about. Geelong Running Festival's bringing us the More Music Weekend. So thank you very much to them. I've mentioned it a couple of times. I had a bit of a trot myself is probably what I want to say. Sorry, I'm a little bit exhausted because I am unfit, but did the 6.5 this morning. And it was awesome. Ran with a mate and a whole bunch of people that listened to the radio. They were saying g'day. We were doing high fives. Everyone was hugging. It was awesome. So incredible effort. If you did the marathon, the half marathon, the community run, doing any of this stuff, it's been an awesome weekend. So incredible effort all round. We are so locked and loaded for the AFL Grand Final on Saturday between Freo and the Lions. What a game last night. Stressful the game was. The Hawks, unfortunately, the player that got done for holding the ball with 30 seconds to go, I mean, he'd be feeling it today, Jarman Impey. But we know it's the Dockers. We know it's the Lions. It's going to be a massive game of footy this Saturday because if Freo can win, it'll be their first ever AFL Grand Final. So that'll be huge. We've got VFL taking over K-Rock real soon. Cats against Box Hill at 2 o'clock with Kingy and the crew. But before that, heaps of music. Got Balu Brigada.

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1: If it looks like Hawthorn and smells like Hawthorn, it's probably Box Hill Hawks in the brown and gold.
0: They'll run into a Cats team which has dominated the VFL all season
1: and has its sights set on the Premiership Cup.
2: Long ball, Clark wins back to the Cats, couldn't mark, gets out the back to Cameron. Can he break the tackle? He does. Handballs to Holmes. Now to Jai Clark round the corner. Can he kick a goal? He does.
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0: Geelong sounds better with that big hit energy. My name is Tim and I'm out of here. It has been an awesome day and K-Rock Footy is about to take over your radio with the VFL Grand Final. We're going to get straight into things in a moment. It's the Cats, it's Box Hill, who are Hawthorn's reserve side. I mean, can the Cats get the flag? That'd be awesome. A lot of Cats players in the VFL side. We've got like Jai Clark, Jed Buzy, or Bruzy now that he owns a cafe. It's going to be epic, so make sure you are listening out. The More Music Weekend is thanks to Geelong Running Festival. How good, what a morning it was. I was lucky enough to be involved, do the 6.5 myself. Sunny skies, windy for the full marathon and the half marathon, I tell you what. But it was an awesome event, first ever one. It's absolutely going to be back. How good. Thanks for having me. I'm out of here. I'm going home to have a shower because I stink because I came here straight after the run. So I'll see you around. Take it easy.
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12: Just a reminder, lots of road closures are in place for the Geelong Running Festival. Some of those roads include the Yarra Street extension from the north of Eastern Beach Road, Bay Street, east of Holden Avenue and Bell Parade, Melbourne Road to Rippleside Park. Make sure you plan ahead to avoid any delays. A little busy Rari Street from Wesley Street and Princess Highway slow after Gordon Avenue. This week at IGA, get Coca-Cola 12 by 300ml varieties, half price, just $12. That's worth pulling over for. And September 20 22 at participating stores excludes IGA local grocer. Sunny today, heading for a top of 28. Right now it's 27 degrees. More traffic across the weekend. Keep it K-Rock.
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2: 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If it looks like Hawthorn and smells like Hawthorn, it's probably Box Hill Hawks in the Brown and Gold. They'll run into a Cats team which has dominated the VFL all season and has its sights set on the Premiership Cup.
13: Long ball. Clark wins back to the Cats. Couldn't mark. Gets out the back to Cameron. Can he break the tackle? He does. Handballs to Holmes. Down to Jai Clark round the corner. Can he kick a goal?
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14: And a very good afternoon and welcome to a windswept Icon Park for the 2026 Smithies VFL Grand Final. The Cats are back in the decider for the first time in 13 years. And the last time we brought you a VFL contest on K-Rock Footy, K-Rock 955, it was Geelong and Box Hill. That day, unfortunately, the Hawks got the better of the Cats, but that's a long time ago. I think the only thing that exists from that day is that Jed Buse was in the Geelong team, as he is this afternoon. We are here thanks to GMHBA Health Insurance, caring for Geelong on and off the field. Tom King in the host chair, and to call all the action alongside me, a man who's been swatting Box Hill over the last 24 hours, Ben Casanelli. Good afternoon.
15: Yes, Kingy, great to be with you. I was in bed early last night, just in preparation.
14: Early this morning.
15: Really looking forward
14: by the smell of it
15: to this contest. Cats have been the best team all year in the VFL competition. Hopefully they can seal the deal and go on and win the premiership. We saw results, even some country grand finals, the teams that were on top all year losing. So let's hope that's not the case for the Pussycats, the Sarvo.
14: Doubling up in the experts chair, thanks to the City of Greater Geelong, working together for a thriving community. A man who knows about VFL premiership success. He was part of the Werribee coaching staff in 2024 when the Bees saluted. Matt Dowling, good afternoon.
16: Good afternoon. Lovely to be here. Yes, very fond memories of the ground here at Icon Park. So well, hopefully the Cats can get it done this afternoon.
14: And down boundary side this afternoon for Leopold Sport is your complete family venue. Good afternoon, Jason Doherty, in the sun but very windy Icon Park.
17: Yes, it's windswept and interesting down here, Tom, this afternoon, but it's Bali-like down here. 26 degrees, so it's beautiful weather. The crowd is building. I think you told me in the car it's about 12 or 13,000 that it holds, so there's about 8 or 9,000 in here at the moment, and it's going to be a great afternoon for football.
14: Thank you for that. Time to go downstairs to our MC, Nigel Carmody, for the welcome to country and
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14: anthem.
18: Final between the Geelong Cats and the Box Hill Hawks. The AFL acknowledges the Wurundjeri people of the Kulin Nation as the traditional owners of the land we gather on today. We pay our respects to elders past and present. We acknowledge we play our great game on this land and respect the cultures of all First People.
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18: The great game of Australian rules football. To conduct an official welcome to country, please welcome Uncle Colin Hunter Jr.
20: I'd like to start by acknowledging that this afternoon we are meeting on the lands of my ancestors, the Wurundjeri people. And I'd like to take this opportunity to pay my respects to my elders both past, present and emerging, elders from all nations, but I particularly want to pay my respects to gathered here this afternoon. But I'd always like to acknowledge the Aboriginal and Torres Strait Islander people joining us. I'd like to acknowledge and pay my respects to you also. Wurundjeri, welcome. Wurundjeri Balik, Yimmikundi Big. The Wurundjeri people welcome everyone to land today. Wurundjeri, no, Budambor, War, Kondi, Nagnak, Dubunim, Big, Bullock, Ball, Tilligan. The Wurundjeri people once look after and protect the land as 80 long before. Wurundjeri country extends from the inner city of Melbourne. It goes across the mountain to the Great Dividing Range, west to the Werribee River, south to the Mordialloc Creek, and east to Mount Baulbaul. And the Wurundjeri people are part of the Kulin Nation and of the Wurrung language group. And while you're on Wurundjeri country, you're welcome to the traditional lands and the waterways of the Wurundjeri people. So Wurundjeri, welcome. Enjoy the game. Thank you.
18: Thank you, Uncle Colin. If you're able, please rise, remove your hats, and join the players, coaches and umpires for the Australian national anthem to be performed by Alex Weybridge.

0: 2026 VFL Grand Final just moments away. We'll bring you the toss of the coin shortly for Leopold Sporties with Jay Stoherty, but let's have a look at some head-to-heads. Thanks to our friends at Evolution Gas Log Fires. 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Dowlow, what head-to-heads are going to influence this VFL Grand Final this afternoon?
1: I think the ruck battle is going to be really important this afternoon. Joe Pike going up against some experienced rucks from Box Hill, Ned Reeves and Max Ramsden. So that's where I'm looking in the middle of the ground to give mids first use. And then obviously we know some AFL talent on both sides forward of the ball, and both teams are really strong defensively. Geelong being the number one defensive side across the course of the year, Box Hill being the number three defensive side. So I think if the forwards can get on top, looking at Jay Polkinghorne for Geelong up against Cal Shadir, who's kicked 7 goals in the last 2 finals for Box Hill.
0: So the Hawks got over Werribee in the qualifying final a couple of weeks ago, then beat Essendon in the preliminary final. The Cats beat Tassie in the qualifying final before taking care of Port Melbourne last week. Benny is going to be on the Kerr's Hire Stats this afternoon. He's just trying to find his way around the AFL website because it's a little bit different. We're just doing a little bit more, let's say, country than we would normally do a broadcast of a Cats game.
2: We're all over it,
0: you've got it, Benny?
2: Yes.
0: Then you click on that one there that says Player Stats.
2: Yes, well done, Tom.
0: Yes.
2: Working beautifully.
0: Yeah. Toss of the coin, Jason Doherty.
3: Yes. Box Hill Hawks have won the toss and they'll kick to the left of your radio dial, the legend stand in the first term.
0: All right, not the Parkville motoring end, which is the other end of the ground.
3: Very well, well done.
0: Which we've just been past. Stu Horner captaining the Box Hill Hawks. They've got 5 non-listed players in terms of Hawthorn. So Brody McLaughlin, who kicked 50 goals. Stu Horner, the captain, who was in the team of the year. Trent Bianco, former Magpie Benny. Corey Preston and Tom Farris, the 23rd player. The Cats, their non-listed talent. Jay Rantel, former Magpie. Jamison Ballantyne, Nathan Kruger, former AFL Cat and Magpie. The South Barwon quartet of Paddy Kelly, Lockie Wiedemann, Zach Stevens and Tom Pearce. Dowlow for us for Friday, South Barwon into the GFNL Grand Final. This busts Lockie Wiedemann. This is his 13th game, so yeah, he won't be eligible to play Friday. But Paddy Kelly and Zach Stevens will be.
1: There you go, yes. That's if they can get them back, then that's terrific for them. But yes, obviously, good to see them running around this afternoon.
0: Charlie Green also, he was one of the 2 changes. Green and Polkinghorne for the injured Reece Stanley. I think we've seen Reece Stanley for the last time in the hoops. And Kobe George from Bell Park was omitted back to the Dragons, who unfortunately were beaten by South yesterday. Box Hill get back Ned Reeves and also Cody Anderson. Sam Butler out, suspended, Hawthorn listed, and Will Putris, our VFL listed player, was omitted. Players are in position, and not surprisingly, Reeves has gone straight to the middle. The Aries Inlet product, Dowlow.
1: Yes.
0: His old man, of course, Justin, the former Hawthorn CEO and Cat staffer. First quarter of the Smithies VFL Grand Final on a Sunday afternoon. A sunshiny but windswept Icon Park. Here's Ben Castagnolia.
2: So it'll be Pike up against Reeves. Reeves wins the decisive tap taken by Stevens. And he's wrapped up in a tackle. It's a Wombat Gully Plant Farm matchups as this first quarter unfolds. McGuinness, handball to no one in particular. Cats will clear it through the agency of Nevitt. Puts a high ball inside forward 50. Polkinghorne's there out the back. Is Mraz, who's got the job on Polkinghorne. Will he see it through for a behind? He won't. He'll sweep a handball into the pocket, and he's got Scrimshaw, who's back after injury layoff, and he goes to halfback.
0: Dalton's got it. In front of the old gardener stand that unfortunately can't be occupied. It's closed off, so it takes away a few hundred seats. High ball to the wing. It's a 2-on-1. Killian Burke up with the one hand for the Cats. Couldn't take the mark, the Irishman. Tried to keep it in front of him. Then he went to ground. Ball's locked up underneath the pack. That might be holding the ball, I reckon. And there'll be a free kick to the Hawks. Just back of the wing to be taken by Hustwaite. Coming off 26 touches and 10 tackles against Essendon. Hustwaite, a high ball towards half forward. Kruger got up high. Ball got up out the back. Might be a chance here. Tap on towards McGuinness. Might work out okay for the Hawks. Harassed by Driscoll. McGuinness kept it in front of him. Flicked a handball wide. Chance here for McCabe. Handball over the top. Dalton got involved again. Quick snap on goal for the first of the afternoon. As missed through for a minor score. That was kicked by Cameron Nann. And they get the first minor score of the VFL Grand Final to the Hawks. They lead 1. The Cats yet to score. We've got a minute and a half on the Balm Foods opening quarter time clock.
2: So Clark for the Cats kicks into the broadcast side in the direction of Nevitt. He can't mark. Ground level Hunter Holmes sweeps a handball to Stevens. Can't break the tackle. Had to hurry the handball to Nevitt. It was well worked though. Nevitt's hand pass. He'll get the old 1-2 back from Burke. It sweeps wide. Geelong just overusing the pill on centre wing and they're wrapped up. Just one too many handballs there, Dowlo, from the Cats. Need to maybe get it forward, and ball's wrapped up. Be a throw up true centre wing.
0: Reeves, front position, won the tap down, never at his feet though to do the roving, couldn't take it. Quick kick out of there from Larray, inside 450 go the Hawks. Kruger, best position, surely that's an arm chop, not paid as that. Ball spills out, chance here for the Hawks. In traffic, there's a chance for Schubert, he turned it over though. Stevens, Kruger, did well from off half back, bangs it into space. A one-on-one, in fact the one-on-one is won pretty comfortably by Mraz, who got away from Mollier, and then he'll send the kick wide, and McCabe's got it on the outer wing.
2: So McCabe forced into a slow play as Geelong look to retreat back and plug up the gaps, and chips it wide, and he's got McGuinness, plenty of AFL experience. Finn McGuinness, he marks well, advanced about 8 metres. He's still on the outer wing, kicks it towards the paint of forward 50. Oh, Kruger was up, big spall. Mick Schultz would have been happy with that. Ground level Driscoll gives to Bowes, outside of the right foot. Bowes round the corner, it's a lazy kick. Now it's going to be a free kick, is it? Coming back to Polkinghorne.
0: Yeah, being
2: he was
0: Benny.
2: Pushed in the marking contest, and Polkinghorne did well at the back end of the year at AFL level.
0: Certainly did. 8 games, 14 goals, couple of finals. Inside 50, one-on-one mark taken. Molly has got it, and he'll have a shot. First deliberate shot on goal for the Cats. Dowlo in the expert chair for the City of Greater Geelong. It's going to be a nice little combination, that Mollier and Polkinghorne set up for the Cats inside 50.
1: Absolutely. He gives them some good tall targets to kick the ball to, but it was a great kick coming in. Bodie Ryan's just trying to generate an extra number behind the ball and fold back, and the kick that came in from Geelong just put it away from where he was expecting it to go, and it allowed it to be a one-on-one.
0: 9 games, 9 goals, and an injury-interrupted second campaign at the Cats for Jacob Mollier. He's out of contract, but I suspect he'll be one that they will hang on to beyond season 2026. From 40 metres out, stuttering approach, got close to the player on the mark, but that doesn't matter because he's kicked the first of the grand final for the Cats. 1 straight 6, plays one behind on the first quarter. K-Rock, Harvey Norman, Corot, Warren Ponds and South Geelong scoreboard. 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Here's Dowlo.
1: Geelong's one of the best teams in the competition from their scores going inside 50. They've averaged 52.4% throughout the season scores per inside 50. So I see that as a big key for the game today. In finals, it's high pressure. You want to get the ball forward and gain some territory. And if you can go inside with some tall targets to kick the ball to, you're going to have really good opportunities to score. And then we know that they've got the likes of Jesse Mellor, who's a smaller type player, Jay Rantel, who's forward of the ball as well. They've done some damage throughout the season and then provide a good balance.
2: So back in the middle, catch, draw, first blood, 1 straight, Box Hill 1 behind, Reeves down, taken by Greaves, his hand pass to no one in particular, Pike follows up, taps it forward, came out to meet it was Nan, to McGuinness, his hand pass was well chopped off by Hunter Holmes, coming the other direction was Buse. Jed Buse, last game for the Cats, we think, puts it to half forward. What's he got? He's got a leading Polkinghorne, marks on his chest. Wants to move it quickly. Got players leading all over the place. Goes towards the top of the square, and he wanted Mellor. But doing really well down there.
0: It's Horner, Benny.
2: Is Stu Horner, the skipper of Box Hill. One-on-one kicks it wide.
0: Yeah, Wombat Gully plant farm matchup. He does. Dalton had to play spoiler in the end. He knocked it away from Jai Clark, who was in best position to mark, but the fist was able to send it out of bounds, and they buy another 15 metres from the kick and get it out to right half back.
1: Looks like Horner has that role on Jesse Mellor, team of the year back pocket for the Box Hill Hawks.
0: Yeah, 42 goals, Jesse Mellor, as a Cat B rookie. What a great pickup he's going to loom as being for the Cats. Bargain basement selection, and might go on to have a fine career. Tapped down by Pike in the ruck, the young rookie. He's got a deal for next year. Flicked up a handball. Bowes jammed it inside forward 50. Bouncing ball. Tracked there by Blank. The Hawks will come up with it. Handball out of the pack towards half back. Looping it is Anderson. A handball, though, that did no favours for a teammate. That might work out okay. Gets it over the top. Farrah to run onto it. Knocked it to his own advantage and then swung a handball wide. Hawks will go inside forward 50. Not a great kick. Kruger set himself front position in front of McLaughlin. Has Kruger got the roll on McLaughlin, who kicked 50 goals this year? Dowlo at this stage for Wombat Gully.
1: Yeah, at this stage he has. Just been chopping and changing a couple, but looks like he's settling next to him.
2: Chips it to Kelly. He's led him up a few times, Kruger, already in this contest. He should have been awarded a free kick earlier. Arm chop wasn't. So Kelly will come with a switching ball to Pierce. Sir Eric Pierce.
0: on a Nieldy's boys.
2: The late news. Well, he goes with a little dangerous ball back to Crew. He gets to him on the bounce, and he had to do some work to break a tackle. Did so successfully. Kick into the middle, had too much on it. That was poor. It'll get out the back. It might work out for the Cats. Coming through was Matafai Forbes. He handballs out the back to Wiedemann. Wiedemann comes wide. Hunter Holmes been busy. Dinks one over the top. He wants Rantel to run onto it. Can he do so? Ryan in his back pocket. Was he held without an umpire? Said play on and the Hawks will clear.
0: Ryan drills it towards Ramsden, who didn't take the ball cleanly, but they'll get a handball away and they'll build. Dalton's been busy early. Kick was poor. Missed McLaughlin. Jai Clark to clean up at the back edge of the centre circles. Flicks a handball wide and they look to build. The kick comes wide and it's not too bad. Into space from Lenny Hoffman. Chance out there to take it for the Cats. Wrapped up. Is that Muller with the footy? We'll get a ball. In fact, it's Charlie Green. So Charlie Green coming off 5 goals last week, Benny, for Geelong Amateur in the Ballerine preliminary final. Hasn't played since round 9 at VFL level, and he gets a chance in a grand final.
2: He's got the blue boots on too. You can't miss him. They're all blue colours of the club. And ball's gone out for a throw in at half forward for the Cats. Every player basically in one quarter of Icon Park. See a players around it. Pike, big job this afternoon on Reeves, who's got plenty of not only size but AFL experience. Pike's a fair unit himself. Pike got it down, ground level, and Cats locked up there. It might be Mellor who is tackled with the pill, and he'll hand it back to the umpire who'll throw it up. Pain of 50 for the Cats, who lead one straight. Box Hill, one behind. Harvey Norman, first quarter scoreboard.
0: Free kick of the ruck contest, and Big Joe Pike has got it at left half forward. And he'll go back and have a shot. He gives a little handball off, in fact. Cruising past him was Clark, and the outside of the right boot sends it to the left forward. Pocket and Green. Will he pay the mark? No. Ball at the front of the pack. Cats have got numbers. One of those looked like Driscoll. In fact, it was Rantel. Now it's locked under the pack. We'll get a ball up in the left forward pocket.
2: A pretty dour old start, Dallow, isn't it? It's difficult to score. Maybe that wind, Jace, is causing issues.
3: Most of the play on the outer side, you suspect, for the afternoon.
2: Yeah, skill level probably impacted. Hoffman will take it on the wing. Handball's back. It'll get to Pike. He'll give to Clark. Clark's left foot kick is well smothered. Ball close to the line. Clark goes back to try and mop up the mess and is immediately tackled, and we'll have another stoppage on the outer side. Pretty unlike the prelim final between Essendon and Box Hill last week. It was an absolute shootout at the OK Corral.
0: Yeah, ball on the outer side and it's seen out of bounds. That might be a lasso. Did it come off the boot of Ollie Greaves? In fact, came off a Geelong boot, and Greaves is going to take the free kick, switches the play dangerously for Dalton. Spoil came from Wiedemann and knocked it to the front of the pack. Chance here for the Cats. Handball flicked wide. Mallor put it into space, running onto it and getting a handball up is Zach Stevens. Gave it off towards Driscoll, but he was pushed as he kicked. And the Hawks hold things up and they'll look to clear towards half-back. High ball, Ramsden in best position. Sorry, yeah, it is Ramsden taking it in front and turning, kicking quickly. McGuinness, his target, poor kick. Kicked it straight to Jai Clark. He'll get a free kick for front on contact. And it'll come back to Jai Clark, who it's fair to say is a city-class horse riding at the picnics today, Benny.
2: Yep. Very disappointed to see him go out of the senior side late in the year after playing quite well. Certainly wasn't for form, maybe just team balance. That was his fourth touch for Kurzweil. Goes to Burke. Burke's up and under towards half forward. Oh, two Cats just stood there and missed it. It was Green and Mallor. It'll come back to Mallor. He went the fend off. That should be holding the ball. The umpire's not going to pay it. He went the fend there and he was wrapped up. That's your prior. Should have been a free kick to Scrimshaw. And instead, the umpire will throw it up right on the paint of 50 for the Cats.
0: Tap down by Reeves. Ball bobbling. Bowes couldn't get his hands on it. Dalton's been busy. Farrah now involved in the runoff. Half back gives it to Greaves. He's been busy. Couple of bounces and then a kick to half forward. Kelcher Deary's target. Got a foot race now. He and Hoffman. Hoffman will just have to find the body. Deary knocked it down. Hoffman did well. Worked Kelcher Deary off the foot. He won it back for the Cats and then kicked wide. Unfortunately, though, he's kicked it out in the full. But there's just some signs here from Lenny Hoffman, Dallo, that he's got something that Geelong like, and we're going to see him play some AFL footy in 2027.
1: Absolutely, a really good one-on-one battle there. He won it, and just unfortunately a poor disposal going outside 50. But Geelong defenders working really well, higher up the ground as well.
2: Well put together, Hoffman. Good size. He's playing on Deer. He would have to be 194, wouldn't he, Deer? Bowes has got it for the Cats. Kicks it round the corner, out of sight. He wants Ballantyne. Ball bouncing. He's got Ryan in his back pocket, and the ball, in fact, goes out. Is that a lasso? It is, and it'll be Bodie Ryan, who's played some senior footy this year for the Hawks. One of many who's got a taste at senior level. Yeah, trying to win a VFL premiership. The Hawks just kicking it around their back half. It'll come back to Scrimshaw, who's in the side defensive 50.
0: He is. He thought about the switch to the broadcast side of the ground instead. A short kick down low, and he's turned it over because Ryan down low couldn't take it cleanly. Door opens up here for the Cats. Kick inside 50. Mallowell marks 45 from goal and says they'll just hold things up. It was a good kick coming in from Polkinghorne. So many would blaze away, but a little bit of experience at AFL level. Just told him to try and hit one up, and he did. And Jesse Mallor, who's had a wonderful year, the Geelong West product. 42 goals from 19 starts. He's good darts for a first-year player as a Cat B rookie. He'll swing out to the right. He'll kick from 45, and the man on the mark dived across his boot and smothered it. It will spill for Bose. Handball only up to Driscoll. Driscoll to the pocket, and the mark taken by Ballantyne, and they'll get another shot, the Cats.
1: That's great defending from the Cats. They've been able to close that ball inside their front half for a lot of the game so far and really covering outlets. So no matter where Box Hill try and exit their D50, there's always Cats that are trying to close it back inside.
0: Kick 4-1 last week against Port Melbourne. Jamison Ballantyne still itching for a chance at AFL level. Aligned to Portland in the Hampton League. He's also had time at Geelong West in the GFNL. Left forward pocket. Swings out from about 40 metres. And pulls it to the left.
2: Kerr's inside 50s, 9-4 in favour of the Cats. So they are.
0: Free kick belongs to the former Magpie Bianco.
2: He goes wide. That's good. Onto the chest of McCabe. Any wind favouring direction-wise?
3: No, it's straight across the ground, Benny. Okay. It's going to be tough from that pocket they're trying to kick to it from the Cats, though, at the moment.
2: Absolutely. High up and under. His teammates, no favours. Going back with courage was Nevin. He couldn't mark. Hoffman's there. Takes the footy. Can he break the tackle? He can. Sweeps a handball. He wants Bewes. In turn, he breaks a tackle. Gets onto his left down the line. That might be out in the full.
0: Yeah, Bree's got that.
2: There's
0: one.
2: Just a traditional out in the full for Jed Bewes. Getting it out of the way early. He loves it out in the full. And Box Hill will receive the free kick on the outer side.
0: Oh, they're conversing, Benny, the field and boundary umpires. It might have been touched off the boot, in fact. It's been touched and Busey's
2: disappointed.
3: Off the hook.
0: He's been let off.
3: Don't worry, there will be one coming. It's okay.
0: Good afternoon to Mr. and Mrs. Bewes.
2: Clark, the leading possession winner for the Cats with 5 for Kerr's High. Stevens has had 4. McCabe and McGuinness have had 4 apiece for Box Hill.
0: Molly are doing the backup work in the ruck. He will compete here against Ramsden. Molly are winning the tap down. Front of the pack, Nevitt couldn't take it. Ramsden did.

0: 12 box hill and they run into an open goal.
1: Just the connection. The Cats just wasting opportunities going forward. They've actually had eight more inside 50s for Kerr's Hire, and they really don't look like scoring, though, when they do go in.
0: No, they don't. And look, in the first quarter, they were coming in really high and long, so that obviously has really affected them with their effectiveness going inside. The last one that they had just looked a little bit better when they could lower eyes, but they need to find that connection a little bit better.
1: So Cats trail by 2 goals. Reeves down. It was taken by Bozo. Got time to arch the back and then take a bounce and then kick a high ball inside forward 50. Ill-directed. First to read it was Scrimshaw. He'll sweep it wide. Kick was partially smothered at Bianco, though. That was well done by Matafai Forbes. Then he followed up with a hefty bump. He's laid out now. Keep an eye on that, Jace. Greve steps over the line. Did he? The umpire said no. And keep an eye on Nan. He got collected heavily by Matafai Forbes.
2: He was open. He was wide open.
1: He was wide open. Just checking it there on the HD replay and got him an absolute beauty. Nothing better than a good HD replay, Kingy.
2: So it's at left half forward. Boundary throw in. We'll have it hurled back into play. Mollier will do the ruck work here for the Cats. Now it will be Pike and Reeves. Reeves has got front position. He has it, and then he just fists it forward about 8 metres. It'll roll towards the boundary line. Nevitt will track it and then take a tackle and be taken out of bounds. Right in front of Jason Doherty. You could almost touch Nitch Nevitt there and ask him how that knee's going.
3: Yes, he looks fine now. A couple of little white pills helped him as well.
2: St John of God Hospital injury update.
1: Lucky they haven't.
3: Don't go there, Ben.
2: Ball to be thrown back into play. Right
1: lucky they gave
2: seats in the house for GMHPA Health Insurance.
1: Lucky they gave him the right colour.
2: Double palm down by Pike. McGuinness couldn't take it cleanly. Kelly to worry him out of it. McGuinness comes again. Kelly sticking to the task. Try to duck under the Nevitt and Kelly tackle. On the near side logo, we'll get a ball up. Balm Foods time clock. We've gone over 10 minutes in this second term. It's Box Hill, 4-3-27. Geelong, 2-3-15.
1: Hunter Holmes for the Cats. Handball to no one in particular. Doing well was Nan. Looks like he's overcome that heavy bump, but his hand pass is chopped off. And the ball will be thrown in. True centre wing. Cats trail by 2 goals.
2: Scrappy and low scoring, Benny, would be the best way to describe this one.
1: Yes, Kingy.
2: Pike and Reeves, as they have done for most of the afternoon in that Evolution Gas Log Fires head-to-head. Front of the pack. Being able to jam it onto the boot was Hustwaite, the rolling ball. Clark will try and track it back, put his body over the ball, dived on it. Now he's got to knock it out. If he doesn't, he's in trouble. Umpire circle says, give it to me, I'll ball it up.
3: Yeah. Don't think they pay holding the ball in the VFL.
2: They do in the AFL, Jase.
3: Yeah, they certainly do. Too early, too soon.
2: And Pike grabbed it out of the ruck against Rams and then jammed it forward about 25 metres, but playing in front, getting a handball away was Mraz. He gave it off to Farrah. Farrah pulls the kick to right half forward. Getting a hand on it but not taking the mark was Cody Anderson. Cats will come up with it. Kruger. He's got Wiedemann in support. He's going to have to use him, and he does. Little handball to Burke was good. Burke flicked it to Nevitt. Nevitt to Kelly. Kelly now to Stevens. Stevens back in board. Nevitt, watch out. Look to give it to Burke. Instead, back to Kelly. They're stuffing around with it. Kelly's turned it over. Hawks come up with that Dalton gave a handball off to Bianco, although he turned it over. Matafai Forbes held without it. Umpire said play on. Ball spills out in the tackle. Bewes takes it. Bewes to 52. Bewes with a bomb! And a Metricon goal of the day! Bombed it from 52 to Jetta. And the Cats pull it back to within a kick. 3-3-21 on the second quarter. K-Rock Budget Truck Rental scoreboard. Box Hill 4-3-27. They turned it over, the Cats, but they kept the pressure on Dowlow, and that created the Bewes goal.
4: Well, they turned it over, Kingy, because the forwards up the ground weren't working hard enough to be able to allow the mids the opportunity to kick the ball forward. So then when they recovered and they were able to transition via hands, they get it to Bewes, who's in a position

0: Where he can just run and carry the ball just before the 50-metre line and kick the footy in, and then it obviously finishes with a goal. So that's much better from the Cats. Bypass the forwards if they're not getting it done and put it in a position where you can kick it from just outside 50.
1: Just your second goal of the season in the VFL.
2: I was just about to say, before he got that ball, he'd been quiet, Jed Buse. That was just his third touch. So he's playing in defence, not all about touches, but you'd like to see him get ball in hand. And we saw just why there, a bomb from 50, a goal for Geelong. Back in the middle, Molly having a run in the ruck. Ramsden's got it. His kick around the corner. Coming up to meet it was a hawk there. He can't take it. Nevitt, well tackled by, that's Farrah. In fact, it was Corey Preston. The man from Preston. And there'll be a throw up. It's forward of centre for Box Hill. Nevitt doing some smothering.
1: He does. Nevitt taken in a tackle and brought to ground. We'll get a ball up. Some sad news coming through in the last 24 to 48 hours is the passing of Glenn Middlemiss, former Geelong player.
2: Number two.
1: Yeah, passed away recently. There's off hands. The ball's gone out the front of the pack. We'll get a ball up. I think played in maybe at least one of the reserves premierships. The Cats won in that hat trick in the early 80s. Into St Kilda. Obviously played. Chance here for Molliott. Grabbed it out of the ruck. Can't free the arms. That will be holding the ball. Based on the decision last night, that should be holding the ball. And we'll get a ball up. We're still in the middle of Icon Park. Slightly forward of the centre circles, favouring Box Hill, who lead 27-21 as we tick over 14 minutes on the Barn Food time clock.
2: Ramsden in front. Ground level Stevens. Falling to ground. Got a handball away. Clark couldn't take it. Preston comes through and he's tackled, and we're just in the midst of a scrappy passage. The ball is in smack bang in the middle of Icon Park, and we can just break this little arm wrestle that's been unfolding, and we'll have another one because Nevitt tackles a hawk on the bottom of that pack.
1: Odds of a free kick, Benny.
2: And it might be McGuinness, who's been busy. McGuinness. They might do that just to clear it. He's had 12 touches. Leading possession went on the ground. Finn McGuinness for Kurzweil.
1: Tap down Molly, a roving Mitch Nevitt. Kick partially smothered. Ballantyne's actually going to be paid an arm chop. That wouldn't have gone 15 either way. Ballantyne can't get to his feet. Bianco trying to hold him up. Calls for 50 from the Cats fans. Handball release. Jai Clark cruising off his right shoulder. Pumps it to the pocket. One of Polkinghorne didn't have enough on it. Kicked it straight to Bodie Ryan, who's been resolute this afternoon for the Hawks. Just looking to direct some traffic. Bodie Ryan pulls a kick to halfback. Kapper on there for the Cats. It's over the head of Ian McLaughlin and out of bounds for Ted Lasso.
2: That wind is wreaking havoc, isn't it?
1: Yeah.
2: Ball's going both ways. Both ways are flying further or dropping short. Unpredictable. Makes the skill level tough, so it'll be Kapper on for the Cats. Puts it towards half forward. Big pack forms. Mraz is there. Nevitt's there. It's a free kick and it's going to go to Hawthorne.
1: And 50.
2: And a 50. So Mraz will take the free. He's been busy. In fact, it might be Ramsden who'll win the free kick. And I'm not sure what the 54 was there. Bit of
1: ball wasn't thrown back.
3: Dropped the ball.
2: Right. So a little relief. The pressure for the Hawks goes to Greaves. His kick wasn't great. Ballantyne doing some spoiling. Did really well. It'll come back to him. Hacks it for a bad kick. That was a really poor kick. He wanted Bowes. Fell short. And the Hawks will look to rappel through the agency of Ryan, who's been busy in the last 6 or 7 minutes.
1: He has. Poor kick underground, but it will work out okay. Hustwaite flicked a handball wide. They'll look to build from the outer wing. Pump long there by Anderson inside forward 50. Back with a flight. No mark taken for the Cats. And it's going to open the door here for the Hawks. Quick snap and a nice finish coming there from Cal Shadir, who has been linked to the Cats. And he gives the Hawks a 12-point lead again, 5-3, 33, 3-3, 21. The Cats, well, their ball use leaving a little bit to be desired, and they're being hurt on the rebound. Second quarter action thanks to Budget Truck Rentals. 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Here's Dallow for the City of Greater Geelong.
4: Yeah, it was well built up from Box Hill. They're just being able to generate a drop-off defender in their D50 to help, especially with the likes of Polkinghorne back there, who we know can run and jump and mark the football. So he's playing on Mraz at the moment, but he's also getting somebody to come and help him, Mraz, which allows him to intercept, which he did on that occasion. And then they built up through the arcs, and it goes inside 50, and Cal Shadir is being held really well by Lenny Hoffman, but just was able to break free on that occasion and finish nicely to get himself in this game.
2: So Cats have had 11 more inside 50s, but 10 less disposals than the Hawks. Mollier roved his own ruck work and then is immediately tackled in the middle of the ground by McGuinness. And Farrah and Paul throw it up again. Ramsden Huswaite went off the ground to the outer side. Stevens will track it. He's got Larray with him. Stevens has got wheels. He overran it, came off his shins, close to the line, tackle ball and all. And ball is out for a throw in the outer side of Icon Park. The Cats trail by 2 goals. They've wasted some opportunities, kicking with, well, the agency of a breeze. It is across the ground, but certainly favouring the end to which the Cats are kicking. 5-3 plays, 3-3. Hawk Box Hill by 12. Budget Truck Rentals, second quarter scoreboard.
1: Mollier and Ramsden. It's allowed to hit the ground. A rolling ball. Rantel there for the Cats. Tried to knock it away. Did okay as he tried to flick it towards Stevens. Nevitt just fired a handball forward on the bounce. Bose was clean. Oh. Stepped inside the tackler. Kicked it inside. Forward 50. It's not a great kick off the boot. A bouncing ball that Polkinghorne leads the race to. Ball bobbles around. Out the side door of the pack it goes. Mellor on hands and knees. Hasn't had any free room. Handball on the up Bianco. Kick out of the pack was smothered of Huswaite, but he was able to retrieve the situation. Handled it straight to Mollier though. Mollier from 49 metres. A high ball. Green front position. It's a 2-on-1. Big spoil across the front. Came from Cameron Nan and out of bounds. Boundary thrown. There's a Cat who I think might be Lockie Wiedemann. Just a bit sore in back play. Jace, keep an eye on him. He's got hands on hips. I think he's all right for St John of God Hospital. But I think he might have copped the ball being kicked into him.
3: Yeah, he did.
1: By Huswaite.
2: It was Falcon, was it?
1: Might have just been into sort of the abdomen or a bit lower.
2: Oh, it's a twig and berries, is it?
3: Maybe.
2: A
3: bit higher.
2: There's a count. Mollier. Down, ball released. Farrah goes in, so too Stevens. Can he break the tackle? He's ferreting away. He's held onto it, still tackled by.
3: Jeez, they take their Farrah, time, don't they? The umpires.
2: Yeah, probably should have been nearly holding the footy there. Umpire did the Cats a favour, and there'll be a throw up 23 metres out from their goal. They could do with one. 13 more inside 50s, 28 to 15. They trial by 2 goals.
1: Mollier, the tap down. Mallor couldn't get his hands on it. Blank. Handball over the top. Perez got involved. Horner off to Mraz, who then kicks towards half back. A rolling ball, rolling, rolling, and that'll be a Ted Lasso, I believe. And Clark has got it on the outer side. He'll come back inboard with the kick for Killian Burke, and the Irishman from County Kerry has got it. He can go back to Clark off his left shoulder if he so desires as we tick towards time on in the second term. Pumps it long. Green is his target, just out of his reach. Couldn't reel it in with the left hand. Chance here to attack. Mraz has been good. Handball at close quarters. Taken over the line was Larray. It's a great name, Matt Larray. And we'll get a boundary thrown at right half forward bank. Catch him attack.
2: Like Matt Latanzi.
1: Mm.
2: He used to go out with Olivia Newton-John.
1: He did.
2: I think he did.
3: How's the footy going if we're talking about that?
1: Oh, this is not the greatest.
3: Yeah, yesterday's is much better at the moment.
1: Yep.
2: Throw in Pike. Put a big roundhouse. Nearly had a freshie. Stevens doing some tackling. Ball's not coming out. Finally, he's released. Ground level. They pile in. There's a sea around. I don't think it's going to come out a second time. It won't. The umpire puts the old whistle to the mouth and blows it and says, I'll throw it up. 60 out from the Cats goal. They need one, King.
1: Pike winning the tap down for the Cats. Bowes trying to get his hands on it. There's Horner for Box Hill. A little handball out the side door and they'll get out of trouble. Ramsden received about a 5 metre kick and then jammed it to the wing and kicked it straight to Kruger, who took the mark on the chest and then left the footy behind as he went to run away. McLaughlin is there. Kruger knocked it down. Stevens, can he free the hands? He can, but he gave a handball straight to Perez. Pushed off the footy. He didn't take it cleanly. Wiedemann trying to hold things up. Ramsden turned it over. Oh, Camello had the footy and then lost it. Chance here for the Hawks off half back. They'll build Bianco. Handball release. Huswaite. McLaughlin, middle of Icon Park. What's he got ahead of the footy? Kicked it straight into the waiting arms of a Cat. It didn't go 15. The kick that was taken by Hoffman. He's called for a ball up the umpire at the edge of the centre square. Hawks 33. 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
2: Polkinghorne comes from the ground for the Cats. He's been quiet. Neffert. Big tackle.
1: Pushing the back, Benny.
2: It's going to be a free kick against Flynn Perez. He's not happy. He's giving it, I think he just suggested, to the umpire, to Foxtrot Oscar. And it'll be Nevitt, who's been working harder than your deodorant so far this afternoon. I'm sure about that kick. It's just a real high up and under in the direction of Mattafy. Forbes, he did well. He made ground, then dropped the mark. Dropped the chest mark. Mallor handballs to Rantel. He gets it over the top. Mattafy Forbes probably should have taken it. Hunter Holmes handballs to no one in particular. Again, overuse of the footy. Nan's tackle by Mattafy Forbes.
3: Umpire put the whistle to the mouth.
2: And he didn't take it. And then coming up was Ballantyne doing some tackling. Geelong just times Dale, I know the conditions are difficult in terms of the wind, but just over-possessing the footy.
0: Yeah, I think when they've got shoulders out to goal, they just need to kick the ball. They're not doing that at the moment.
3: Tapped down by Reeves. Chance for Hustwaite. Flung a handball back to Farrah. Taken a good tackle as the ball goes out of bounds by Kelly. The umpire put the whistle to the mouth for that holding the ball and then pulled it away. Oh. Right in front of you, Jace, yeah, too.
5: Absolutely.
3: How are you enjoying it down there?
5: Yeah, it's interesting.
3: Yeah.
5: Yeah.
3: 5-3 playing 3-3, 22 and 3-quarter minutes played on the Barham Foods second quarter time clock.
5: Lots of Cat supporters here.
3: Boundary umpire throws it in. I reckon a lot of Hawk supporters haven't turned up who had tickets,
5: yeah,
3: to be honest.
5: Yeah,
3: here's Bowes in traffic. It'd be different if they had won last night. It'd probably cost the VFL a crowd, to be honest. Hustwaite to the wing. That's a wonderful defensive spoil front on from Caperon. McLaughlin thought he was in the van to mark. And Dan Caperon, the veteran skipper of the Cats, one time St. Joseph's player, Benny, has knocked it out of bounds.
2: Did he ever play for St. Joseph's?
3: Yeah, I think he's played two or three games. He's now aligned to Chelsea in the Mornington Peninsula League.
2: Oh, right. Okay, so Reeves got it down. Catch should be first there. Buse round the corner. Kick not great. Kicked it straight to Perez. So, again, no connection. It's a hurried kick by Busey. And fell straight into the lap of Flynn Perez, the former shinboner. Played some senior footy this year for Hawthorn, middle of the year.
3: Kick towards half forward. Kruger comes with a big spoil, but locks it straight into the waiting arms of Matt Hill. Hill flicked it wide, picked up nicely by Anderson, latching on for dear life, Wiedemann, but not before he got a handball away. Schubert in the right forward pocket, shot at goal. Across the face and through for a minor score. Margin is the biggest as has been of the afternoon, 13 points. The Hawks 5-4-34, the Cats 3-3-21. 24 minutes played on the Barham Foods second quarter K-Rock time clock.
2: Clark plays on, takes a cheeky bounce, runs 15, then sends a long ball. What's he got out there? He wants Bowes. He couldn't mark. Hawthorn had got the numbers. In fact, Mraz marked it. In the end, he had two bites of the cherry, claimed it. The umpire said it's yours. So he's been pretty good defensively. Dallow, Box Hill.
0: They have been getting good numbers behind the footy.
2: Kick goes inboard. He's got Farrah who'll mark on the outer side. And again, they're just controlling the ball. Box Hill, a little bit of tempo footy. He kicks it wide up. Kick down the line's not great. Set Greaves the task. He's tackled. Is he released the footy? Finally gets a kick, but he's kicked it straight to Stevens, who wants to move it quickly. Matafai Forbes.
3: Handball wide to Hunter Holmes. Holmes kicks towards right half forward. Too much on the kick. Ball will get out the back. They'll clean up. Man tries to take on Molly. Did well. Got a handball over the top. Horner, the skipper of the Hawks. Through one, through two. Handballed it back to Nan, who provided good support. They'll build off half back. Flung it wide to McCabe. McCabe flings the handball forward. Dalton's got it. He'll go back to McCabe. McCabe at true centre wing out of sight. Nothing to kick to. So a handball to Greaves. Greaves on the outside of the right. Boot to the pocket and back with the flight. McLaughlin takes a good mark for the Box Hill Hawks. Left forward pocket. That is a very tight angle in front of the Carlton facility at the western end of the ground. Fair to say that if he's kicking this, he's going to kick one of the goals of the year in the VFL. He's Brody McLaughlin. It's not beyond him. In terms of ability, he's got plenty of it. But the way the breeze is working, he's probably going to have to start at right-hand goalpost, Jace.
5: You would think so. It's pretty breezy in that pocket.
3: He'll swing out. He will send it on its way, and he will kick a wonderful goal. He's lessened the angle, and he was able to sneak it into the right-hand goalpost, and they've got a very handy little buffer now as they head to halftime. 6-4-40 the Hawks, 3-3-21 the Cats. Second quarter, K-Rock budget truck rental scoreboard. The margin is 19. Here's Dallow from the City of Greater Geelong.
0: Again, in this second term for the Cats, it's just been their inability to go inside 50 and be effective. The forwards just quite disconnected away from the midfielders. When there's a stoppage, they're not coming up high enough to allow them the mid something to kick the football to. They're staying deep and they're staying really close together, which allows it to be a lot easier task for the Box Hill defenders because they're so tightly packed, they're not getting separation and therefore not challenging the defenders. So an area that Geelong will really need to go to work to if they're able to come out in the second half and score more effectively.
2: A really critical few minutes now for Geelong as we run into half time. 19 points, scoring's going to be difficult. Out of the middle, McGuinness will get it to Greaves and they'll go forward again. Puts it on the left. Inside forward 50. What's he got? Big spoil. Came from Pierce and Stevens doing some tackling on defensive 50. There might be Hustwaite at the bottom of that pack. It is, and the umpire will throw it up. Geelong. Great if they could just get one back in the shadows of halftime.
3: Greaves did the rover. Got one high, I reckon. He'll get a free kick. Was able to get low enough. It was Ollie Greaves.
1: He'll send it inside forward 50, a scything ball over the head of McLaughlin, but it doesn't matter. It's on the chest it lands of Schubert, who from 25 out will go back for a 25-point Box Hill lead.
0: It was a great kick coming in. It was a low and a flat kick, and it just forwards in front for Box Hill. It got over the top of the first two players there contesting and just out the back. He was in front, and he's able to mark the footy and have a shot in a really dangerous position.
1: Matt Dowling in the expert chair for the City of Greater Geelong, Werribee Premiership Assistant Coach from 2024. Schubert looking for his second of the contest. Sends it on its way, and he sort of stabbed at it. And stabbing at it, he's pulled it to the left. Cats dodge a bullet there before half-time. 28 minutes played on the second quarter. Balm Foods time clock. The Hawks are 6-5-41. The Cats are 3-3-21.
2: It's quite an awkward kicking style, Schubert.
0: Awkward grip on the ball.
2: Yeah, he does. He's not fluent at all. The kick in from Clark is a shocker. Went straight to Hussway, who dropped what he should have taken. Kicks it back inside forward 50. Coming up to meet it was Clark, who mopped up the mess. That's a better kick, and he's got Green, who marks at half back, but the Cats a long way from home.
1: Charlie Green this year making five appearances, kicked seven goals in his first four. We haven't seen him since round nine. He kicks to the wing. Scrimshaw's there, couldn't take it. Chance for the Cats. Handball Nevitt, close quarters to Stevens. Kick around the corner to a one-on-one. Trying to throw the arms at it. Mattify Forbes couldn't get his hands on it. Burke comes up to lay a tackle. Helping him out is Kelly. And they take Horner towards the line, but not out. We'll get a ball up just inside the field of play at left half forward. Cats would love to score from this forward foray. Give them a bit of momentum going into the main break. Ned Reeves taps it down to Ollie Greaves, but it's out of bounds. Off the hands of Greaves. We've got Reeves and Greaves. Played four games at AFL level this year. Did Ollie Greaves kick a goal? Development year certainly for him. More senior opportunities, you'd think, with Hawthorn in 2027. Left half forward. Ball hurled back into play. Reeves and Pike. Reeves a tap down. Paddy Kelly got involved. Knocked it away from Greaves. Can he get onto the loose footy? Surely taken without an umpire. Umpire didn't see it that way. And 25 out from the Geelong goal. We'll get a ball up. Maybe tried to sell it a bit too much, Paddy Kelly.
0: This instance here is where they need to just try and clear it out and allow those small forwards to go to work and rip through the stoppage.
2: Yep. Reeves down, and that man is Bowes. His kick low was smothered. Scrimshaw's got it. Handball to Hussway. Quick give to McGuinness. He's hacking ball. Might come back. Hoffman's there. Can he take it? He can. Should have gone laterally to Buse. Didn't. Went back to Kruger. Kruger, left slipper into it. Top of the square. Can he get a marking option? Ground level. Off the deck went Leray. That was real Palais sort of style. Ball to the outer side. First player there should be Jed Buse.
1: Buse has got it at right half. 40's about 70 from goal. Steps inside the man coming towards him. Has a bounce to Jetta. And then a kick inside 50. Got to hit a target. Doesn't. Off the hands of the pack. Chance here for Nevitt. And the goal has been missed. And that would have been ideal right on the halftime siren. Margin is 19. They couldn't use the breeze to good effect, Geelong. They kicked just the one goal while the Hawks, slightly into it, have kicked three. They're 6-5-41, playing 3-4-22 that second quarter, thanks to budget truck rentals. Down to you, Jason Doherty. Injury-wise for St John of God, caring for our community for 50 years. It was only Mitch Nevitt that was an issue.
5: It was. He came off with a bit of a knock on his right knee, but saw the physio and he was fine. Went back on and no ill effects from that right knee injury. So everybody else, a clean bill of health at halftime.
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7: Too forward. No, I will not manhandle the boom gate. 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
1: Through the hands there at Blank, couldn't take a chance here for Polkinghorn. Dragon did well. Handball to Stevens. Stevens on the left. Molliar, one-hander. Hamlin Hanger plays on, snaps, and has pushed it across the face. We try to duck underneath it. This is all happening in slow motion at the moment. Tackle laid, but here's McGuinness having his kick smothered. I think Pugh's dived across the boot. Won't matter because running into an open goal is Corey Preston. Umpire set play on. Ball spills out in the tackle. Pugh's takes it. Pugh's to 52. Pugh's with a bomb! And a Metricon goal of the day! It's half time at Icon Park in the Smithies VFL Grand Final of 2026. The Cats, though, with some work to do. 3-4-22, trailing Box Hill 6-5-41. It's half time for Blackman's Brewery, the ultimate half time beer made in Geelong. Fair to say, Benny, this weather, it is a bad day to be a beer. Stats for Kerr's Hire, three locations, North Geelong, Grovedale, and Ocean Grove. What have you got for us, Benny?
2: Well, the Cats had 30 less disposals, but 12 more inside 50s. So they had plenty of the ball inside forward 50. Converting that into scores was seriously their problem. So it was 162 disposals to 191, but 32-20 inside 50s in favour of the Cats. Geelong handballing quite a bit. They had 16 less hit-outs, but won the clearances by 5, 21 to 16. So it was 33 hit-outs to 17. Obviously, big Ned Reeves doing plenty of the damage in the ruck, but Geelong able to win a lot of those clearances thanks to the players like George Stevens and Mitch Nevitt. Just, I mentioned in that quarter, Hawthorn just controlling the game. It's windy conditions. It's difficult. They've had double the marks of the Cats. 41 marks to Hawthorn, to Box Hill, I should say, and 21 to the Cats. So double those marks, and particularly in that second quarter, it was quite evident that they were happy just to maybe take some time off the clock by chipping their air, particularly in the back half, and then show some patience in terms of working it forward. Individually, disposal winners, George Stevens has had 15 and he's had three clearances, five tackles. He's been busy. Hasn't had a massive impact on the game. A lot of his stuff's been quite scrappy. Finn McGuinness has had 15 for Box Hill. Mitch Nevitt, 15 touches and eight tackles. Mitch Nevitt, he was good in that first half of footy for Geelong. Jai Clark's had 14. Ollie Greaves for Box Hill has had 14 touches. Mraz has been good, young defender for Box Hill. He's had 13. Huswaite's had 13. Bowes for the Cats, an experienced player, had 13 touches, three tackles and three clearances, also kicked one of Geelong's three goals. Hunter Holmes has had 12. Just some players who have been pretty quiet for Geelong. Driscoll, obviously, on the AFL list. He's just had six possessions. Polkinghorn's been very well held. Hasn't looked threatening at all up forward. Mattafy Forbes does looks likely when he gets the footy, but only the five disposals for him. And Jed Buser kicked a wonderful goal for the Cats. He's been pretty quiet disposal-wise, just five. You'd love to

0: And well, Charlie Green playing this afternoon, just two disposals. At the other end, Tom Pearce, who played forward last week in the win over Port Melbourne, has gone into defence today. He's only had two possessions. So there's some players there who can certainly lift, but most alarming for the Cats was the fact that they did waste plenty of opportunities. 12 more inside 50s. Somehow they trail by 19 points.
1: Thank you, Benny. Around the grounds for the Sporting Globe, Geelong earlier today in the VFLW Grand Final. 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The Seagulls only managing 1-goal, 6-12. It's half-time for Blackman's Brewery, the ultimate half-time beer made in Geelong. 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
3: Half time, thanks to Blackman's Brewery. Blackman's Brewery, the ultimate half time beer made in Geelong. I enjoyed a few Blackman's Brewery products last night, Kenny, as I was tucking myself into bed in preparation for today's grand final. And the experts share thanks to the City of Greater Geelong working together for a thriving community is the man who made Sean Manor the player he is today, Matt Dowling. And Matt, missed opportunities, fair to say, for the Cats in that first half. Plenty of them, but just couldn't capitalise.
4: Yeah, you're spot on, Benny, as you touched on before through the stats. Geelong plus 5 clearance, plus 13 inside 50s, and then you look at the scoreboard and they just haven't been able to get it done. So a lack of connection, overusing the ball via hands. I think that the message at halftime from the Cats coaching staff would have been, let's keep those strengths that we have in around the stoppage and we're getting good looks at it. We're just not being able to capitalise inside 50, and so forwards, you've got to work a little bit harder to get in front or get to the outside of your opponent so that we can try and capitalise in front of the scoreboard.
3: Obviously, difficult conditions too with the wind. Obviously, it's dry and sun's out, but it is very windy here. But sometimes in those conditions, just getting the ball in, a bit of a chaos ball. It's like often the Cats trying to pinpoint and make something look perfect rather than just getting it on the boot, getting in forward. You never know, ball bounces your way. Luck's a good thing in footy, and sometimes it goes your way if you're getting enough of it.
4: Yeah, 100%. When you've got blustery conditions that make it hard kicking the footy, Geelong are trying to pinpoint those passes and find the perfect lead. You either want to have the high chaos kick that comes into your tall forwards to create a contest and you get smalls at the fall of the ball, or you're looking to try and bypass all of that and run the ball inside 50 and have a shot on goal. So we've seen the Cats do that at some times when they've been able to hit the scoreboard, but at the moment, just trying to pinpoint that pass, which isn't working for them.
3: Absolutely pivotal quarter here. Hawthorne kicking with the wind is obviously, as we've mentioned a few times, howling across the ground, but it is certainly helping to the end, which Box Hill will be kicking in this third quarter. Geelong have got to find a way to at least break even. If they get beaten in this quarter and go into three-quarter time, 5 goals down, it'd be a long way back.
4: Yeah, and you go back to the first quarter when it was the same conditions and Geelong defended the ball really well inside their front half. It was just that lack of ability to go and then find the goals. So their defenders have been working really well today, but they're probably working overtime through just the lack of forward half pressure or just gifting it back to Box Hill, which allows them to transition the ball through in between the arcs, and they've been kicking the footy inside 50, and that's giving them better looks and getting good balance. So yeah, the Cats will be really tight in and around the contest. They want to get their hands on the footy in and around stoppage, and they want to kick the ball forward and then try and lock it up through there. Stoppages are going to be their friend. Contested play is going to be their friend. If they can try and find some marks, their minus 21 marks through the first half, and take a little bit of the sting out of the game, then that will help them as well, because they're just inviting pressure through their ball movement at the moment.
3: I wonder if they move a few magnets, the Cats. They've been the best side all year, and suddenly at halftime of the grand final they trail by 3 goals. I wonder whether maybe somebody like a Jai Clark coming up into the midfield, battle-hardened player who'd been in good form at AFL level. He's Geelong's best player last week, I thought, against Port Melbourne, and he has been okay in defence, but maybe give him a shot up and around the footy trying to create something.
4: Yeah, it'd be really interesting to see what the coaching staff have decided to do with the magnets. He's obviously really good by foot, so that might help them with giving the ball to him forward of centre and being able to deliver the ball inside 50. We've seen the likes of Paddy Kelly go inside 50. We've seen Jay Rantel as a forward come up and try and give them that little bit of extra run out of stoppage, but they're just not giving it to him, and so therefore you're a forward less, and that's at times allowed Box Hill to drop off and have a plus one behind the footy. So it'll be interesting to see what they do. Can the Cats use their players a little bit more effectively? And what I think they need as well is, if they're going to kick the ball inside 50 and have those chaos type entries to tall forwards, they need to get the likes of Mellor and Rantel and those smaller players down at the fall of the ball to try and see if they can hit the scoreboard.
3: It's just a couple of players for both sides, young guns in terms of forward craft. Polkinghorne comes back after a stint at AFL level. He's been really well held, hasn't looked likely at all. At the other end, Hoffman's doing a pretty good job on Calciadino and kicked that goal, but he's only had five possessions. So Hoffman is a player that Geelong will hope will work his way into the AFL side at some point next year, and doing a really good job on a dangerous player with AFL experience in Calciadino.
4: Yeah, absolutely. And Calciadino's kicked the seven goals in the last two finals, and he's only had the five disposals and one goal to half time. So Hoffman playing a really important role, and then Noah Meraz has been playing on Jay Polkinghorne, and he's had the five disposals, two marks, no goals, so he's being well held at that end of the ground as well.
5: Matty Dowling in the experts chair for the City of Greater Geelong, working together for a thriving community. Dowler knows all about grand final days, being part of the Werribee coaching staff when they broke their 31-year flag drought back in 2024. Unfortunately, the Bees finals campaign was ended in the semi-final after losing their qualifying final narrowly to Box Hill. Paul Melbourne took care of them in the semi, but another wonderful year and a great first season for Dan Lowther at Chirnside Park. So the Cats have rolled out the big guns, Stevens, Nevitt and Bowes, for this first bounce of the third quarter. Joe Pike will go against Ned Reeves, as he has for most of the afternoon. Third quarter action for Barwon Timber. Here's Benny.
3: So, nil all draw out of the ruck. Bowes overran it. Stevens ferrets away, trying to get boot to ball. Off the ground. Box Hill, taken by Greaves. He'll handball to Dalton. He'll try to get it back to Greaves. And nearly chopped off by Pike. This happening at centre-half forward for Box Hill. Clark lays a ferocious tackle on Huswaite. And the umpire will throw it up. There's some Wombat Gully plant farm matchups from Dowler shortly. See if anything's changed up for both sides.
5: Reeves won the tap down. Nevitt did the roving. Gave a handball to Stevens. Kicks on his non-preferred left towards the outer side wing. Mollier in a one-on-one. Blank in front. Couldn't take the mark. Helped out by Horner, who got a handball back towards Blank. Worried out of it by Mollier. Did okay to the youngster. Gave a handball to Ballantyne. This is better from the Cats. Outside of the right boot to half forward. And Caperon looks like he's been swung forward. Has played forward with success during the year. Kicked five goals against Box Hill. Back in round two. Pulls the kick into the left forward pocket. And missed it. The kick. Polkinghorne done no favour. And we'll get a boundary throw in.
3: Not sure that's where you want to be kicking it anyway.
4: No, that's the dead pocket, as we've touched on through the call in the first half. But one of those changes for the Cats post half time is that Dan Caperon's gone forward.
3: He was really quiet defensively, Caperon, in that first half of footy. Only had three or four possessions. Reeves down. Ballantyne's there. Can he keep it in the field of play? He cannot. And Reeves gains about 15 metres for his side. The ball will be thrown in 60 around from the Cats' goal. It'll be great if they could snare the first one of this third term, kicking slightly into a breeze. Very difficult to score at that end, although McLaughlin kicked an absolute beauty in that second term.
5: Tapped down by Pike. Stolen away. Rantel. Handball release. Kelly straightens himself up. Shot at goals. Put it across the face and through for a minor score. Got to take their chances, the Cats. Paddy Kelly, who potentially is playing in another grand final in 5 days' time with South Barwon. Another will fly. 3-5-23, 6-5-41. 2 minutes gone in this third quarter on the Barwon Foods time clock.
3: So Ryan with kicking duties will come to this broadcast side in the direction of Ramsden. Pierce is there. Punched forward. Hunter Holmes, can he get a handle on it? He can't. Ramsden's handball over the top to Dalton. He slaps it in turn to McGuinness. McGuinness will go back to Dalton. Dalton had a little fumble. Pressure okay there from the Cats. Nevitt comes in. He's immediately tackled by Hill and by McGuinness. And pressure okay there for the Cats. Hawthorn, I keep saying Hawthorn. Boxer looked to be out. And Geelong able to stymie them, throw up set a week.
5: Reeves won the tap down. Greaves did the roving for the Hawks. Kick inside forward 50. Spoil from behind for the Hawks. Brought it to ground level. Chance here potentially to get out of the pack. Quick snap came from Nan towards the pocket and diving. Schubert takes a good mark. Hamlin hanger contender. He was stumbling to ground but was able to get the arms out at full stretch and pulling the Sharon tight in the left forward pocket. And this would be a dagger through the heart of the Cats. They would have to double their score and a little bit more over the last quarter and 90% to pull this one out of the fire. It's kicked one goal, two by my count, Benny, this afternoon. You're keeping an eye on the stats for Kerside, but you can clarify that one for me, Aiden Schubert. 45-degree angle. Sends it on its way and has kept it skinny and through for a minor score. And that is now one goal, three Braden Schubert. Margin is 19. 3-5-23. The Cats, the Hawks, progress to 6-6-42. 3.5 minutes played on the Balm Foods third quarter time clock.
6: Clark with handy point.
3: Kicking duties. Oh, goes with a dangerous ball to Hoffman. Had to be good. Ground level. Sweeps the handball to Kruger. Back into traffic. Will handball back to Clark. Oh. Oh, Clark's kick is an absolute stink bomb. Straight onto the chest. And missing was McCabe.
5: No, Ramsden. Sorry, Benny.
3: Ramsden. Mushtaka. That was two terrible kicks from Joy Clark. Cats work into the wing, though. They've got it into the chest of Buse.
5: Buse to half forward, back with the flight mark taken there by Big Pike. What's his next possession? It's Driscoll short. Instead, gives it, went to give a handball to Stevens. Now will give it to Stevens, cruising past. Runs to about 70 from goal. Sends it long inside, forward 50. Where's the Dragon? Ball got out the back. Chance here for Horner. He'll be happy to see it through for Rush behind. He does. And the margin is 19 again. 3-5-23 becomes 3-6-24 on the third quarter Carrick Bowen Timber scoreboard. The Hawks are 6-7-43.
3: Another opportunity being there. The kick just the advantage of no one really from Stevens. Perez will come wide, high ball. Well, up went Kruger. He'll get out the back. Hoffman will be there. He'll sweep a handball. Will it stay in the field of play? It won't. Another target missed. Just a basic handball there from Hoffman to Holmes. Missed the ball out. Geelong got to start making the most of any opportunity they get.
4: A lot of missed handballs today from the Cats so far.
3: It was. I mean, that was just really an unforced error. Pike will go up against Ramsden. Pike down. McGuinness sweeps out the back. He's tackled, though. Can he get it? He can. He shook the tackle. He did well. Goes in the direction of Deer. He can't mark. Gets out the back. Ramsden. He's got some support in Dalton. In fact, it's Preston. In fact, it's Anderson. I'll get it right, Kingy. He's tackled by Buse. Dispossessed. Pierce will go back. I'm not sure Buse was the intended recipient. He took it and kicks it down the line.
5: He does, and Pike gets front position. Surely Mark Lindell free kick. After late contact from Bodie Ryan, it will be paid to Mark. Will the big fella from Bowen Heads, looking to become another Bowen Heads success story after Ollie Wiltshire. Short kick is okay onto the chest of Rantel, and the former AFL Magpie has it for the Cats. He'll switch the play back to Pike, who is about 15 metres in from the boundary line, almost a true centre wing.
3: Not a bad move of Pike.
5: He's not. He'll kick to the pocket. It's not a bad kick, but too much on it. He wanted Driscoll, and it carried over his head and onto the chest of his opposite number in Reeves.
4: Not a lot of move. Not a lot of move for the Cats so far to the ball as well, which is just forcing them then to go down the line.
3: So Reeves with a high ball. Back from whence it came. Deer can't mark. Ground level. Anderson again tackled by Hoffman over the top, and the umpire will come in and say, give it to me. I'll throw it up. True centre wing. Box Hill lead 43-24, 6-7 playing 3-6. Bowen Timber, Geelong owned and operated, building better since 1980.
5: We've gone 6 3/4 minutes as a quick kick comes out of the pack and out of bounds on the full. No, it actually pitched in the field of play. Hoffman had to make a play at it, knocked it down. Deer and Buse. Deer did okay, got it forward for the Hawks, but Clark cleaned up for Geelong. Burst away from McGuinness, outside of the right boot. A bullet onto the chest of Mollier, who marks just back of the wing. Broadcast side, next kick's important. Dinks one over the top. It's okay for Nevitt. Now, what's he got inside forward 50? Polkinghorne presents. Now he'll go long. Sends it to about 20 out from goal, and Reeves stands tall. That's a good mark defensively by the big Hawk against Pike. He gives a handball off Nan, and they'll look to build. Ryan's been busy, and he'll send it to the outer wing, and he's got a man out the back, McCabe.
3: McCabe marks. See how far that ball travelled, kicking across the ground of that outer side. McCabe comes backwards, in fact, loses. Concedes about 15 metres back to Ryan, who marks, and Geelong have just been able to clog up the lanes and force a slow play. Ryan's not sure what to do. He ambles away and then kicks it wide. And he's kicked it straight to Kruger, who dropped what he should have taken. And McLaughlin's there to see it out. He's made a few fumbles, Kruger, today, hasn't he? A couple costly in that first half. I think Box Hill were able to score a goal. On that occasion there, it was a pretty simple chest mark and just spilled it out for a throw-in.
5: So it's back into play, Ramsden and Pike. Ramsden looked for the body, got his hands on it then and won the tap down. McCabe tried to take on the tackle, and he's got a free kick for too high against Burke. And McCabe has it. It's four to the wing. He'll pull the kick about 45 from goal, straight into the waning arms of Jai Clark. And they'll look to attack here, the Cats, via the broadcast side. Switches it with a kick to Hoffman. Hoffman looks to the middle of the ground, instead comes wider, and Driscoll, it's a good... Oh, it's gone straight through Driscoll's hands. Dropped an absolute sitter. I reckon he was thinking about his next move before he took the mark. I reckon he was thinking he was taking the mark and feeding it to Jesse Mellor to run off him, Dalo, and in the end it went straight through him, and lucky it wasn't a bag of you-know-what. Would have splattered all over him. Ryan with the free kick at left half-back. Sends it to half forward. Kruger with the spoil. Burke was there for the Cats. Couldn't take it. Hussway. Oh, standing all alone. Reeves has gone forward. He'll roll into an open goal. And this is for a 25-point Box Hill lead. 7-7, 49, 3-6, 24. And Nick Driscoll's had a moment. In the end, has cost the Cats a goal. And maybe put the VFL Premiership out of reach in this third quarter. Thanks to Bowen Timber, Geelong owned and operated, building better since 1980. Here's Dowlow.
4: Yeah, it was very smart play there from Reeves. He got back, as we called before. Pike was forward of the football for the Cats, and he followed him back behind the ball and took an intercept mark, and then he's really tested him, run hard forward, and he's been the beneficiary right deep inside 50 for Box Hill, and Pike was a fair bit behind him. Just lost his way a little bit defensively, and that leads to another Box Hill goal.
3: Yeah, that was... good stuff from Reeves, doing it at both ends. And Geelong now in serious Barney rubble. Trailing by 25 points, they've only kicked three goals. They've got to kick the next one, the Cats. Pike will go up against Ramsden. Ball slapped wide, Hussway. Well tackled by Nevitt, releasing ball. Coming up to meet it was Stevens. He goes to ground, and the umpire will... it came out eventually, and handball forward for the Cats. Perez did well, though, under pressure. Got it to Bianco. Back through traffic. Handballs to Ryan. Ryan switches. Kick is okay. He'll get to Nan on the bounce. He's got a couple of metres on Hunter Holmes. 22s against each other. That kick isn't great. That's chopped off. Here's an opportunity for Geelong. Mellor's got it.
5: Yeah, rare possession for Jesse Mellor this afternoon. He's about 70 from home. He'll send it to the pocket. Polking Horn down low. Couldn't complete the mark. Did the best work off the footy, but couldn't complete the mark. They'll get out of trouble. Mraz was involved. Halfback, they'll build. Little kick is okay to halfback, although Ryan couldn't take the mark. Here's a chance for McGuinness. A couple of Cats went to ground. McGuinness eluded the grasp of Clark and then kicked towards Schubert. But Hoffman looks very sure behind the footy. Took the mark. He's got a couple of options in the middle, and he'll find one of them. And down low, Big Pike was able to take it around his thighs. Hoffman's going to cruise past and take it off his left shoulder and try and send the Cats forward.
3: He does. He goes wide. He wants Green. Kick will stay in the field of play. Green's tracking it. Oh, wow. I don't think it will. I think it's a lasso. The wind took it.
5: Wow.
3: Bounced about 17 times and out. And another opportunity. We're begging for the Cats. They just cannot get any connection going forward. Plenty of opportunities, but butchering them. And Box Hill might, in fact, they're going to win it back. Box Hill. Ball come out the back. Preston. Stevens with him. Did well. Gives it to Hoffman, and this time Hoffman's kick again misses the target.
5: It does. A rolling ball taken by Blank. Wants to take on the tackle of Stevens. Got a handball back to Hussway. Hussway heard a voice, a high ball towards right half forward. Blank involved. Ball spoiled away. It's going to roll into the waiting arms of Matafai Forbes. He flicks a handball over the top. Hoffman looked at Ballantyne. Hoffman will now have to go and get it after it bounced. Gave it off to Ballantyne, who kicks on his non-preferred left, and stretching and marking is the youngster, Zach Stevens. He's got it on the... just back of the wing on the outer side, the city side of Icon Park, but the Cats have got a bit of work to do, and that's a poor kick, but it's going to work out okay.
3: Will, it'll get to Burke. He puts it inside forward 50. Capper on there. It'll get out the back. Can Capper on swoop? He just needs to pick it up, and he went off his shins. Ball just didn't bounce up for him. He would have run into an open goal, and he fumbled it off the shins, out for a throw-in, and another opportunity begging for the Cats.
5: Geelong's day in a nutshell there, I reckon, Dowlo.
4: Yeah, absolutely.
5: So we've got a boundary throw-in. Left forward pocket. Geelong need a goal. Would be the understatement of the afternoon so far. Ramsden and Pike. Pike got his hand on it. Then a soccer off the ground, straight on the chest of Capron. Didn't go 15. Tried to flick a handball up to Kelly. It was held in well. I think that was Hussway or Scrimshaw, was it, doing good work. Greaves, a handball back, and then a clearing kick. Dangerous, but Nan should be able to mark, and does. In front of Holmes, and then onto his left boot, he swings, and McLaughlin has worked hard to mark it left half back. Long way from home for Brodie McLaughlin. The Hawks leading goal kicker with 50. Handball off, and they'll build from half back. The kick, Horner, to Wall. Early fly from Hill gave way. Free kick. Unrealistic attempt from Matt Hill. And Jeb Hughes will take it at right half back for the Cats. We've gone 13 and a half minutes in this third quarter. What margin did Geelong want to be dealing with at three-quarter time, Dowlo?
4: You'd want it in between, in about three goals, I would say. Gingy?
3: Matafai Forbes with a long ball inside forward 50. Couple of Hawks clattered into each other. Green at ground level. Hand passing was too slow. Good tackle, though. The pressure okay from the Cats. Mraz goes in over the top of Green. And the ball is locked up inside forward 50. But, geez, it looks disjointed up forward for the Cats. They just do not look like scoring. Hence, they've kicked 3-6 to 7-7. Bowen Timber third quarter.
5: Quick kick out of the pack. Didn't go 15. Ryan took it and then got brought to ground. And we'll get a ball up. In fact, it might have been Anderson. Charlie Green finding out that a VFL grand final is certainly a lot quicker pace than a Bellarine preliminary final, Dowlo.
4: Yes, he is, Kingy.
5: Greaves a clearing kick to half-back, rolling ball. Now, the first there will be Ballantyne. Took it nicely on the half volley and then got taken in the tackle by McCabe. Actually slept the tackle. Handball to Wiedemann. Wiedemann a handball over the top. Burke, Rantel. It's all labour-intensive here for the Cats. Wiedemann got involved again. He got dumped by Hill. Big tackle, holding the ball. Jeez. He took possession, then he got dumped, and the free kick belongs to Matt Hill. He'll take it at right half back, and the Cats again can't get the ball inside 450 with any real fluency.
3: Scrimshaw wide. And he's got McCabe, who marks on the outer side. Not sure what to do. Cats flood back, and he'll just pop one down the line in the direction of Kruger, who dropped again what he should have taken. Ramsden's handball was okay. Cats pressure in the middle. Farah, he went to ground. Mopping up the mess was Rantel. Hand pass to Clark. Clark's got some run. He's got time for one bounce. Will he have a second? No, he decides to kick. He goes in the direction of Green. Oh, straight through his hands. Out the back, Green at ground level. Can he break the tackle? He can't. Pressure good. Just off the pace there a little bit is Charlie Green. Dropped what he should have taken, then slow at ground level. Ball is out for a throw-in, and as we've been saying all afternoon, Dowlo, another opportunity. Clear ball inside forward 50 results in a stoppage.
4: Yes, just add that to the tally, Benny, but he just needed the forwards. Clark just needed the forwards to come back up at him. They were all going away from him, which makes it a really hard kick.
5: Boundary throw-in. Mitch Nevitt doing the ruck work. Ramsden, he worked under the footy. Ball bobbling. Hustwaite was able to take it for the Hawks. He's brought to ground in a two-man tackle and going nowhere. 35 out from the Cats. Goal left forward pocket at the western end of the ground. Quiet for you down there, Jace, this afternoon.
6: Yes, I'm awake now. Yes, it's okay.
5: Ramsden jammed it on the boot and it'll be lassoing and coming back.
6: Dowlo, earn your money. You're the coach of Geelong. What are you doing here? What's happening?
4: Trying to open up the forward 50 a little bit more, Jace, and just try and get it in there with a little bit more speed.
5: Oh, Jai Clark's kick is a horror. Did it stay in the field of play? No, it's a lasso. Wow. Yeah, the Cats are, they're off the boil, is the best way to describe this. The fact they're probably only 25 points down is the surprise.
3: Yeah, Jai Clark's kicking has been diabolical at times. Farah will dance around Bowes and go to the outer side. What's he got? He want a deer out the back. Matafai Forbes went this way and that way. He'll get onto his left peg. Darts one to half forward.
5: Oh.
3: Once Green misses him, and there's another lasso. It's another skill error from the Cats. And the resultant free kick just backward of the wing.
6: I've got the key in the Rex Garrell.
3: To Arthur Blank.
6: We're ready to go, I think.
5: Right half back. Kick to the wing, Greaves. Yeah, the way this is being played.
6: Oh, they've got to move it.
5: Geelong are going to struggle to kick six goals.
4: They need to try and bring it this side as well and change angles.
5: Yeah. Short ball to Horner from Greaves. And the back pocket in the team of the year has got it. He goes short back to Greaves. He's been busy. Dinks a little kick over the top, and it's okay for Preston, who marks. Just four to the wing out of side for Box Hill. They lead by 25 at the 17.5-minute mark of this third quarter. Kept the catch to three goals. Long ball, right forward pocket, looking for a mark. Deer went up, couldn't take it. Off hands, out of bounds. Boundary throw in right forward pocket. At the Ligon Street end of the ground. What are we doing, boys? Ligon Street for a pizza post-game. Might be the only win we have for the day. 7-7-49, place 3-6-24.
3: Throw in. Inside forward 50 for Box Hill. Mollier up against Ramsden. Ball gets out the back. McCabe, a little fumble. Tried to handball out the back. Nevitt's there. He wanted Farah. Doing well was McCabe. Tried to work it, but ball won't stay in the field of play, and it's gone out for a throw in 50 around from Box Hill's goal. 18 minutes gone on the Barham Foods time clock. Geelong 3-6-24, Box Hill 7-7-49. The Cats have been on top of the table for the entirety of this season, and they're staring down the barrel of an upset in this VFL Grand Final.
5: Ramsden and Molly are doing the ruck work. Bowes flung a handball up to Nevitt from the loose footy, kicked to the wing, kicked it straight to Scrimshaw. What a play to have all his experience lining up in your back half. The former son and now long time hawk kicks towards 20 out from goal. No mark at the front of the pack. Molly had got back there. He's a bit sore. Keep an eye on him. Jai Clark outside the right boot. That handball on the up by Valentine missed the target. Rantel, that's too high. That should be a free kick. Going to Ollie
3: again
5: Griffiths.
3: A Clark clanger.
5: He hasn't had the best afternoon, Jai Clark. He's got his hands on the foot.
3: Well, he's the leading possession on the ground, but his disposal efficiency is well down.
5: Greaves sets it up to about 20 from goal, and Kelsha Deer got a run and a jump. The Mattify Forbes couldn't go with him, and that's something the Cats haven't been able to do. And I suspect if he puts this through, Box Hill might have done enough to win the VFL Premiership. I know we're not even into time on in the third quarter, but Geelong would have to kick from here minimum 7 goals, you would think, to win this thing. 7-7, 49, 3-6, 24 is about to become 8-7, you would think. Deer looking for his second. Kicked 3 last week in the prelim final against Essendon.
6: Oh, look good in a Cats jumper next year.
5: Yeah, potentially. Kelsha Deer, 25 metres out. Kicks the goal. 2 for Deer. And the margin is 31 points. 8-7-55 on the third quarter. K-Rock Barwon Timber scoreboard. 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Geelong at 3-6-24. 20 minutes played on the Barwon Foods time clock.
4: Well, Ben, you touched on that exit kick coming out from D50 from the Cats again through Clark. It was a clanger, turned it over, and then it allows Box Hill to regain possession and go inside 50. And it was a nicely weighted kick just to that hotspot area at the top of the goal square, and it allowed Deer to run a jump at the ball and wasn't overly well defended, and he takes a really solid mark. So well played from Box Hill, making it even tougher for the Cats. And one change is that it looks like Killian Burke going inside the midfield and spending some time in there for the Cats this term.
3: Yeah, they're going to have to do something, Geelong. And do it in a hurry. Pike up, Reeves down, taken by Greaves, who sold some candy and then puts a long, deep, penetrating ball inside forward 50. Deer's there. Is it a free kick against Hoffman? He did well, Hoffman. Jumped to his feet. Handball's wide. Cats clearing through the agency of Pierce. Ball on the wing. Hunter Holmes did it right. Will he handball over the top? He will. He'll use Rantel. What's he got on up forward? Rantel goes to half forward. Is that down the field? It will be. Free kick to Caperon. Geelong need to score. He's got options galore. He goes wide. And Mollier, after about 17 bobbles, finally took the mark. That was extraordinary. And he's going to kick from, well, I don't think he couldn't possibly kick this from here. He's outside the field of play at the moment, and he'll kick from about 53 metres. He will have the wind assisting him, but be a very, very difficult shot with the ball, with the wind, I should say, pushing the ball from right to left. So Mollier kicked the first for the Cats and has been in a little bit of witness protection since.
6: He's on the runway. He'll kick it.
3: He's kicked it, and he's kicked a high ball. It'll land in the square. Oh, out the back was a Cat there who couldn't mark. Might have been Driscoll. And the ball is out for throw-in, so another opportunity begging for Geelong. There'll be a throw-in 13 metres around from their big white ones.
5: So just going to get a pause here in play. Larray is down in back plate for St John of God Hospital. Jace, just keep an eye on him. Just struggling to get some air in at the moment. He's on his haunches. Tried to get up and put his hands behind his head, and now finds himself back on his haunches and even getting lower again. So we'll get a slight stoppage. Just down to you, Jace.
6: Yes, he's in the left forward pocket for the Cats, and there's a little bit of, well, he hasn't got up yet either, so luckily he's out of the sun and he's in the shade, but he obviously copped one in that marking contest when the ball from Molly went across the face of goal. And
5: it's like he's struggling to get any air in, but he's to his feet now. That's
6: yeah, good. So might have just been badly winded. Is that Lamal's cousin, Larray? Not sure.
5: Well, it was Lamar Luttrell. Or was it Luttrell Lamar?
6: Oh, I don't know.
3: He had that aerodynamic javelin.
5: Yes, he is.
3: It's extraordinary, wasn't
6: it? That's how the footies go today.
3: I think Booger might have designed it, didn't he?
5: Left forward pocket. We'll get a boundary throw in. Geelong desperately need a goal. They need two. 2 would be a great result, going only 19 or thereabouts down at three-quarter time. But the way the day's gone for the Cats, they haven't kicked a goal since the 12-minute mark of the second term when Jed Buse bombed one. So it's hurled back in for Reeves to win the spike down. Chance here, a little shimmy. Mallor doing what he does best, found some room. 52 out from goal. High kick. Hunter Holmes, good luck. Had to fly from behind. Spoil at the front for the Hawks. Ball was taken cleanly and driven down in the tackle as matter 5-4. He's going to be sore after that. He
3: is
5: sore.
3: Back, isn't it?
5: For St John of God Hospital. No free kick paid. We'll get a ball up just inside the centre square. Geelong slightly in attack, but trailing by 31.
3: Was that in the back or was I...
5: No, you're right, Ben.
3: Yeah, flattened his back. Reeves, kick in the middle. Wiedemann had a little fumble. Had to go back and then turn tackler. Did that successfully and locks up Corey Preston, who gives the ball back to the umpire. Again, Pike against Reeves. Stevens, can he get a handball? He can, but oh, Dalton, a big tackle on a Cat who was crushed to terra firma. That's there, Paddy. Might be Kelly.
5: There it is. Paddy's been buried 6 inches underneath the turf there. If they dug deep enough, you might find the old Merry Creek soil there, Jace. Quick kick inside forward 50. Reeves, a bouncing ball. McLaughlin front position. Handball over his head. Bounced at the feet of Hill. Couldn't take it cleanly. A couple of Cats came in to contend with him. Well played, Hoffman. Showed a bit of class. Handball to Kelly. Kelly pulls the kick wide into the waiting arms of... This is Stevens, that's Zach Stevens. We've got George and Zach out there. Handball, Driscoll, Clark, Zach Stevens on the burst, and away he goes, Benny. Handball off. Will he get it back? He gave it to Burke. Burke on the outside of the right boot, and Caperon's marked in the pocket. And that's the best the Cats have looked in terms of build-up all afternoon, Dowlo.
4: Yeah, absolutely it was, Kingy Biz. And it was because they got some speed on the footy and they were happy to drive their legs in some vacant grass. They've been overusing the handball that we've touched on so many times, but it just took Stevens with a little bit of guts to run the footy, and then they were able to go inside 50 with a kick.
5: Big kick for Dan Caperon. He did kick 5 when they met back in round 2. He has made his life in the VFL as a defender, but has got the ability to kick a goal. 35 out, sends it on its way, has missed to the left and through for a minor score. Might be a handy point, Jace. Margin 30.
6: Absolutely.
5: 3-7-25.
6: Put the footy on the roof too. Well
5: 8-7-55. 26 minutes almost played on the Barnfoot third quarter time clock.
3: Yeah, getting the Cats need one at least. Give them some sort of hope. Good work from Hoffman before. He's a likely type for the Cats. Strong, keeps his feet.
6: Mm.
3: Kick into the back pocket to Scrimshaw, who's been pretty busy all afternoon. Look at that, he's kicked it wide, and there's a couple of Hawks there. They could have raffled it. Coming back into play, down the line. He wants McLaughlin. He can't mark. Ground level ball. Mraz is there with him. Buse in his back pocket. We did well. McLaughlin handballs over the top. Buse will track it back close to the line. He'll handball to Kruger, who just cannon into Mraz. Rugby sort of league style. And the umpire said, throw it in out of side. Again, Hawthorne just holding firm. Geelong can get nothing going offensively in this game, despite the fact that, well, check the inside 50s, but the Cats have had 43 inside 50s to 29, trail by 5 goals.
5: Here's high stats. Reeves winning the tap down front of the pack. Stevens gave it to Burke, who found a little bit of room where there was none. Under pressure, got the kick away. Was able to jam it on the boot, but just tried to do too much and kicked it straight onto the chest of Bianco. Bianco short to Greaves. Greaves has got it near the edge of the centre square on the outer side. He looked inboard, and now he'll look outboard, and he's got a man all alone at right half forward. And the mark taken out there. Bobby McGuinness with the footy. Pulls the kick inside, 450, and that's a cracking ball onto the chest of Corey Preston. Wonderful kick coming in.
3: That's what the Cats haven't been able to do at all. Hit a target inside 450 line.
4: No, it's not. And now that they're behind as well, their defenders are starting to just expect that ball's going to come in a little bit longer. So they're starting to drop back to have extra numbers to help try and intercept the footy. And in turn, it's just allowing the mids and the higher forwards just to fold into that higher space inside 50. And that's when you see resultant marks like the one Preston's just taken.
5: It was Nan, in fact, with the kick. Corey Preston looking for his second, and a 36-point Box Hill lead from 40 metres out. He got a good piece of it, but he tugged it hard right and threw for a minor score, and the margin is an equal game high, 31 points. 8-8-56 the Box Hill, 3-7-25 are the Cats. 28 and a half minutes almost played on the Barnfoot third quarter time clock.
3: So Hoffman, one of the Cats' better players this afternoon, or within kicking duties, or run his full measure and then kick it to the outer side. What's he got? He's got nothing, because floating across the pack there was Nan, who's marked that. Good mark. Back with the flight. Kicks it backwards, and he's got Bianco who marks. He wants to come inboard in the direction of Husway. That's a beautiful kick. They're just finding holes now. Husway can play on and go. Get onto the left, and he goes to McCabe, and that's not going to be paid. He would have had a shot from 45. He took a chest mark, but the siren saved the Cats there from what would have been. Had that been a mark and a goal, that game just about over. But the Cats, or to say they're in trouble, would be the understatement of the afternoon. 8-8-56. Box Hill. Geelong are 3-7-25. And Geelong would need something, including divine intervention, in the final quarter to get over the top of Box Hill, having only just kicked the three goals and trailing by five.
5: The final term of the season to come in the Smithies VFL 2026 campaign for the Cats, but they need a big one. They're 3-7-25. Box Hill 8-8-56 for GMHBA Health Insurance. We'll take a break from Icon Park. Caring for Geelong on and off the field. Let breathe. 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
7: No one's hitting the G like that. 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
1: Chance here potentially to get out of the pack. Quick snap came from Nan towards the pocket and diving Schubert. Takes a good mark. Hamlin Hanger contender. Sends it to half forward. Kruger with the spoil. Burke was there for the catch. Couldn't take it. Huswaite. Oh, standing all alone. Reeves has gone forward. He'll roll into an open goal. And this is for a 25-point Box Hill lead.
2: Huswaite can play on and go. Get onto the left. And he goes to McCabe. And that's not going to be paid. He would have had a shot from 45. He took a chest mark. But the siren saved the catch there.
1: Yeah, the margin 31 at three-quarter time. One quarter left in the 2026 Smithies VFL Grand Final, and Geelong find themselves in a pretty deep hole. They will have the aid of a breeze slightly in this final quarter, but they would need to kick six goals minimum, you would think, to take this one home. 3-7-25, 8-8-56, Benny. Some of the numbers Geelong have really dominated, including inside 50s, but their conversion rate has just been horrendous.
2: Yeah, Kingy, you're dead right there. They've had... inside 50s have had 12 more, 43 to 31, despite the fact that the Hawks have had 30 more disposals. So Geelong have got to find a way to kick a quick goal and get some momentum going.
1: They do. Final quarter starts thanks to Zambrero, and we'll get another stoppage as Stevens is wrapped up. That battle with Ollie Greaves has been a good one for Wombat Gully Plant Farm. Reeves, the tap down. Handball release, Huswaite. Back to Reeves. If they kick a goal, they'll kill the contest. Long ball. Kruger allowed it to bounce. Couldn't get a hand on it. Deer knocked it down. The bouncing ball, it might fall back to him. Kruger harasses him out of it, holding the man, I reckon. And a free kick for Kelsha Deer, I think, to put this one to bed. Dowlo, we might be calling 25 minutes of absolute boredom, because the Hawks will just go into celebration mode and potentially just be happy to lock the game down if they can get themselves 37 points up.
3: Well, I think that's certainly on the cards, Kingy. Just to fill you in on a couple of changes, Jai Clark started at the centre bounce inside the midfield for the Cats at the start of the last quarter, and Mitch Nevitt deep forward.
1: Wombat Gully Plant Farm.
4: Got some content for us, Benny.
1: It's kick two. Kelsha Deer hangs that one into the afternoon sun. It won't have the distance, and Jeb Hughes is going to come across with a decisive spoil and knock it through for a behind. Margin is 32. The Cats have only led once this afternoon when Jacob Molly gold. Sorry, they've led twice. Jack Bowes gold at the 24-minute mark of the opening quarter, but it's been tough darts since then.
2: Hoffman just straight down the middle with a long ball, and it's marked in the middle of Icon Park by Stevens. He'll handball as Clark sweeping by. Clark thought about kicking on the right, then went on to the left. Inside forward, 50. Kicks Hilda Rick's going to be a free kick.
1: Yeah, Molly was held. Benny trying to get a run on the jump at the footy.
2: So, Molly, an opportunity to at least give Cat fans that have travelled to Icon Park something to rejoice about and keep their very slim winning hopes alive. He'll kick from about 27 metres, not much of an angle. Very windy though, so shooting a goal is not an easy task this afternoon. Mollier kicked the Cats first. Rangy sort of arrangement. Comes in and he's missed. He's pulled the kick. It was never on target. And well, that might be another opportunity gone begging, and that might be enough for the Cats. They need to score and score quickly. 3-8-26, Box Hill 8-9-57, Zambrero, Feel Good, Mex, Long West, Ocean Grove, Torquay, and the new Belmont store.
1: Perez into the left back pocket, and then long to half back. Big fly over the top, no mark taken, claiming it is Pike, in fact. The fly came from behind, from Schubert. He got his hands on it, I reckon, and that's why Pike wasn't paid the mark. At right half forward for Geelong. Reeves has been massive this afternoon. Must be in Norm Goss medal contention, which will be presented by Choffy Simkin, former Cat and Hawk. Actually played in VFL flags in back-to-back years with Geelong and then Box Hill before playing in an AFL flag 6 days later. We'll do it all again with the boundary throw-in at right half forward.
2: So Pike battled manfully. Great learning experience for him. On off the ground, close to the line. Greaves has been busy. Handball to Huswaite. He's pushed over that boundary line by Jack Bowes, who was appealing for free kick insufficient intent. Umpire said, give it to me, I'll throw it in. And just this sort of stalemate that's been happening for a lot of the afternoon will absolutely suit Box Hill, who lead by 31.
1: And if you came here expecting a spectacle, you didn't get one. No. Bowes handball partially chopped off, and in the end, Huswaite was able to take it. Busy this afternoon, Ryan. Tried the don't argue. That should be holding the ball. He put the fend on. Hamble out of the pack. It's going to be a free kick catch. We'll take the advantage. Ballantyne wants Zach Stevens. Spoil was good from behind by Horner. Chance here for the Hawks. Grimshaw. Hamble to Blank. A little fumble in his defensive goal square, but time to recover. Kick to half back. Looking for Dalton. Good knock away there by Driscoll. Might open the door for Hunter Holmes. Flick to Hamble over his shoulder. Just out of the reach of Driscoll, but he was able to retrieve. Step inside Larray coming towards him, and a wonderful kick. And finds Mitch Nevitt. Was just able to pinpoint him, and Mitch Nevitt has been able to go forward and take a mark as one of those moves made by Mark Corrigan at three-quarter time. Just got to kick it.
2: Tough shot, though. Outside 50.
1: Yeah, left-hand goalpost.
2: He's not a great kick.
1: He will go short, in fact, and he's found, standing all alone, 25 out from goal, Zach Stevens. He held it back nicely, Mitch Nevitt. He gave no indication that that was on his radar, Dallo, and not until he was in his kicking motion.
3: It's such an important thing for forwards to be able to do. That late lead, defenders switch off when there's a set shot coming in at goal. And if you're not confident and players know and you know your teammates well, you can have those late leads and often find a hit-up option closer to goal. And that's what the Cats did there.
1: Will he be playing in another grand final in 5 days' time? That's a decision for South Barwon coach Mark Neild. Let's get through this last quarter first. Stevens, 35 metres out. He's tugged that hard left too. I think everybody's playing for a breeze. It's not pushing it as hard as they expect. Margin is 30. The Cats now, we'll have to go back a while for a score this low from the Geelong VFL team, are now 3-9-27. They're a mathematician's delight. Box Hill are 8-9-57. 5 minutes gone on the Barham Foods final quarter time clock. And the umpire's just directing traffic down there. Telling people to get out of the protected area, and Ryan will take the resultant kick in for the Hawks.
2: He does. He goes wide. Up went Ramsden. Ball came back to him at ground level. Gives to Nard. He'll handball to Schubert. Schubert comes back into traffic. His kick was smothered, but fortuitously came back to him, and then he goes with a lateral ball, and he's got Mraz, who marks. Paint of defensive 50. Everything coming up roses there. For Box Hill, he goes down the line in the direction of Reeves, who had a meter on Kruger. Give to Dalton, sweeping pass. He goes on the left, long ball. How will it sit? Kelcher Deers there. Ball bounces agonisingly out of his reach and over the line for a throw-in. But this will suit the Hawks. They've been good defensively, helped by the fact that the Cats probably haven't helped themselves at certain times. A couple of opportunities in this final term have both gone begging. And the margin is 30.
1: Right now, since Geelong went into the VFL in 2000, this is actually their second lowest score in that 26-year history, 27-year history.
2: Picked a bad day to have a bad day, King.
1: Yeah, they have. Balls at left half forward for the Hawks. We've got another stoppage. Ramsden went early in the ruck contest. Won the tap down, though. Hussway to kick inside forward 50. A rolling ball. Caperon has gone back. He's on Schubert, but can't control the footy before it goes out of bounds. Boundary thrown, left forward pocket. Hawks just need one more to put a dagger through the heart of the Cats and claim the VFL Premiership. Heartbreak last night for Hawthorn, but the Hawks of the Box Hill variety might find themselves with some silverware. Very unlikely consolation, though, that they would want. Chance here, Dalton on the left to win it for the Hawks. Around the corner has missed, but it might be a handy point. Makes the margin 31. 8-10-58, Geelong 3-9-27 in this final quarter. Thanks to Zambrero. Benny, it's Feel Good Max, Geelong West, Ocean Grove, Torquay, and the new Belmont store.
2: Kick in duties. Kruger hasn't had a great night. Shank the kick to the wing. Oh, good Mac, my Nan. Cameron Nan. Nan, how do you pronounce
1: Nan.
2: It?
1: Nan.
2: Nan, is it? Old Nan. Hello, she's listening. Greaves marks. He's been busy this afternoon. As old Kaji, possession 25 for Kurzai, gives to Ryan. He puts it deep into the pocket. Cats get numbers back. Kruger's there, crashing the pack and seeing the ball out for a throw-in. But Cats, with just 3 goals, hard to believe. Top of the table team, beaten just twice throughout season 2026. Come grand final, they can only muster 3 goals, and we've got 8 minutes on the Barham Foods time clock in this final term, thanks to Zambrero.
1: Reeves and Pike. Pike with the left hand. It's going to be a free kick for a hold in the ruck. And Big Ned Reeves will have a shot to make it a 37-point ball game, and that will be all she wrote in this VFL grand final. he'll be in medal contention for the Norm Goss, you would have to think, Darlo.
3: Absolutely. He's had a massive afternoon. He's dominated in the ruck. He's worked himself well, both defensively and forward of the footy. This would be, I think, for his second goal if he was able to put this through, which is very important for a ruckman.
1: 15 games and 5 goals at AFL level this year, so very handy when you've got somebody who's played so much AFL footy to roll back into your team. Yeah, he shanked it right and are behind, and the margin is 32. But Geelong haven't made any inroads on the scoreboard of any note, and that means that they are just playing time now, you would suspect.
2: Matafai Forbes goes with a very long ball, almost a half forward. Cats will be first onto it. Wiedemann had a fumble, then he's tackled by McCabe. And another opportunity went begging. They had 3 swooping on it, heading inside forward 50. Bounce of the ball in combination with a little fumble allowed Hawthorne to get across, lock it up, and we'll have a throw up at half forward.
1: Ramsden, George Stevens doing the ruck work. Roving done by Kelly. Got taken high to the Nullarbor Flyer.
4: Not hard.
1: No, that's very true. As Benny likes to say, can see his feet on his driver's licence. High ball, right half, right foot pocket, and back with a flight, Ramsden. There was no contest. Unfortunately, Charlie Green's been a non-influence. Called a play on Ramsden because he stepped off his line, and Green's awake to that, so he threw his outstretched arms. Ramsden kicks towards the outer half-back flank. Off the hands of the pack, Dalton's been busy. Flicked a handball into the path of McLaughlin. How will it sit for him? Not well, because he got pressure from Hoffman, but it's spilled back to Dalton. Dalton's kick on the left is okay. Feed on his driver's licence. High ball, right half, right foot pocket, and back with a flight, Ramsden. There was no contest. Unfortunately, Charlie Green's been a non-influence. Called a play on Ramsden because he stepped off his line, and Green's awake to that, so he threw his outstretched arms. Ramsden kicks towards the outer half-back flank. Off the hands of the pack, Dalton's been busy. Flicked a handball into the path of McLaughlin. How will it sit for him? Not well, because he got pressure from Hoffman, but it's spilled back to Dalton. Dalton's kick on the left is okay. Knocked away from Reeves, though. Ball towards the front of the pack. Big Pikes here, the unlikely rover. Handball to Hoffman from a standing start. Didn't look, but put it onto the chest of Bowes, a true centre wing out of sight.
2: They've got to move it quickly. He'll sweep a handball wide to Stevens. Stevens dinking ball. He's kicked that straight to Ramsden. It was a terrible kick, an absolute unforced error. Beyond Borg wouldn't be happy with that.
1: Oh, kick to four to the wing. That's a good mark. Good contested mark. That's good for the confidence of young Pike. He'll concede some ground back to Kruger. Kruger at the top of the 50-metre arc.
2: He's gone a barrel.
1: Has gone a big barrel, and he's launched it inside forward 50. Nevitt couldn't get his hand on it. It was a big kick. And the Hawks have got numbers back there. Mraz was involved, I should say. Here's Mellor. Tightish angle. Not a bad effort, but didn't have the carry. And Horner has marked, and they'll build from inside defensive 50. Nan in the right back pocket. Receives the kick that came from Bianco. Given the hurry up now by the umpire, and then he'll go short to Bianco, who worked hard to make position four to the footy.
2: So Bianco, he's called to play on. Bowes, he's called unawares there. Bianco just kicks it down the line, and Capron back with the flight. So Bianco, not sure what he was doing there. He waited, then didn't realise he'd been called to play on, and then kicked it down the line, and Capron, an opportunity to pump it back towards half forward. Needs a mark, and unfortunately it's not a blue and white mark. It's Mraz, who's been really good. Flew high. That was a Hamlin hanger contender. Scrimshaw go wide, and they are absolutely away, Box Hill.
1: Dalton with acres of space on the outer wing. One bounce. Make that two bounce. Make that three bounce. Runs to about 75 from home. Kick into the left forward pocket. Lets him down. He wanted Deer. Well, it's going to stay in the field of play. Deer and Pierce in a one-on-one. Pierce happy to see it out for the Cats. 12 and a quarter minutes played. Fair to say, it hasn't been anything bar a dour struggle this contest this afternoon. One that the Hawks have had the better of. The kick goals at important moments. 8-11-59 to 3-9-27. Schubert, front position, got shoved off it by Mollier in the ruck contest. Umpire said play on as Mollier grabbed it to the burst of Burke. Handball over the top. Watch out, Rantel. Ramsden tackled but couldn't wrap him up. Oh. Gave back to Burke, but he missed Driscoll. Little fumble there from Preston, and then he picked it up, can't get it out, and yeah, this game proves that there is a massive gap

0: between the VFL and the AFL.
1: Huge, but that's just let the Cats down a number of times, those fumbles through the middle of the ground via hands when they've got forwards in one-on-one forward of the ball.
2: Yeah. Absolutely, there's another fumble. Might have been Driscoll again, not for the first time this afternoon. Kruger came up. Can he get it to Matafai Forbes? He can. His hand pass again misses the target. He wanted Stevens. Bowes has to go in. He'd give a little gift to Stevens, who wants someone sweeping by. He's got Wiedemann. His kick was partially smothered. And again, the Cats shoot themselves in the foot. Horner gives to Bianco, and he'll go to Dalton. And that sums up the afternoon for Geelong. It was just error-riddled footy, all unforced. And Box Hill just now happy to soak up some clock. Dalton will kick it backwards to Scrimshaw. And this could be a long last 15 minutes of this game.
0: Yeah, it could. Bianco marks on the logo at left half back.

0: got it. Flynn Perez, just back of the wing. Benny's mixing himself a martini. You can hear that ice in the background. Towards half forward. Well, judged by Molly. Good
1: I need the H2O key. Yes. After being in bed early last night.
0: Yeah, early this morning. Kick towards Matafai Forbes, who drops an absolute sitter. Oh. Yeah, this is now holding the ball because he's pulled it in. Over the top, Huswaite free kick.
1: Oh, my God.
0: Yeah. And when you're playing for a contract, potentially, Keaton Matafai Forbes is out of is.
1: That was diabolical. This last quarter's been possibly the worst of the four for the Cats.
0: Huswaite, long ball, left forward pocket he goes, looking for a fly front position. That's a good mark, Mollier, who is...
1: shown a little bit.
0: Yep, yet to officially be confirmed as re-signing, but be shocked if he doesn't. Capper on received from Kelly. Kick to a one-on-one, never got caught behind in the mark, taken in front by Mraz.
1: He's been good, Mraz.
0: He has.
1: Merging defender, rangy defender for Hawthorn. Upcoming.
0: Yeah, 24 touches and 12 marks versus the Dons and has been busy today. That kick is good too. It's well weighted to Dalton, who marks 65 from goal right half forward.
1: Dalton's got busy, particularly this last quarter. Might be the last game too. We see Mitch Nevitt in Geelong colours. Kick into the pocket and nicely marked. McLaughlin has taken that mark.
2: Free kick.
1: It's only a free kick to Hoffman. Now, Cats are wanting to move it quick. It's a dangerous ball to Stevens. It'll get to him eventually. He'll handball to Nevitt. Nevitt goes over the top. Mallor.
0: Kick inside forward 50 to the speed of Zach Stevens. How will the bounce hit for him? It's sat on its point. He can fire a handball forward. Ballantyne will take it, and Ballantyne will kick the goal to pull the margin back to 26 points. But they got lucky, the Cats. The free kick, it was turned over in the back pocket. The kick went for George Stevens, who, well, he was shielding his eyes from the sun because he was looking straight into the low-hanging westerly sun. And the Cats got lucky. Ballantyne kicks his first of the afternoon and just the Cats fourth. And it's their first since the 12-minute mark of the second quarter. And it's now 16 minutes into the last term. Zambrero, Carrock scoreboard, feel good mix. Geelong West Ocean Grove Torquay and the new Belmont store. And it was high risk, high reward in the end, and Ballantyne kicks what is his 39th major of the year.
2: Yeah, and that's what the Cats have to do now, Kingy, is all high risk if they're wanting to still try and win this game, which you would think would be just quite beyond them. But they were just able to give the handball twice and then kick the footy inside 50.
1: So back in the middle, Mollier works it forward. Greaves, he was tackled high.
2: It's been good to go today, Greaves.
1: Yeah, he has been good. This is possession 26.
0: Norm Goss.
3: Absolutely.
1: Huswaite's had 26. Kicks it to McGuinness, who was busy early. He comes wide, and he's got Corey Preston.
0: How many Corey's going around these days?
1: He kicks it down the line, and Nevitt intercepts the mark. It was intended for Anderson.
0: Oh.
1: Nevitt comes inboard with a really dangerous kick. Kelly had to turn defender and couldn't do so. He didn't have the height. Horner, he goes wide. And he's got McCabe. McCabe, he in turn dinks it inside forward 50. And the mark has been taken.
0: Is that Farrah?
1: By David Polkinghorne. Might be Farrah Kingy. I'm not 100% sure. It's Dalton.
0: Yep.
1: Old Andy Dalton, quarterback of the Bengals.
0: How are the Bengals going, Benny?
1: Good, one and zip. Oh, and he just wastes 30 seconds and then kicks it over the top because the Geelong defence fell asleep and Greaves marks.
0: Yeah, I reckon,
1: so that was poor.
0: I reckon it might be Greaves, Norm Goss.
1: He's had 27 touches, kicked the ball importantly, 18 kicks, 19 kicks, 8 hand passes. He's had a couple of tackles, 9 clearances for Ollie Greaves. And he'll have a shot at goal. It would take a very good kick, kicking back into the breeze. Your wheel ran on the arc. He sinks the slipper into it, and it's near side, minor score. But another minute comes off the clock for Box Hill. They lead by 26 for Zambrero. Feel good, Max. Geelong West, Ocean Grove, Torquay, and the new Belmont.
0: Matafai falls with a tumbling punt. Oh, that's a free kick. Polkinghorne got Nan high. Oh, not happy. I think Blank went in and remonstrated with Polkinghorne. Either way, Nan will come up with it. Laterally to Mraz, who'll mark on our broadcast wing. And they can enjoy the final 10 or so minutes, you would think, the Hawks. Short to Horner, the skipper. He goes with a short kick. Farrah

0: He'll send the kick inside, forward 50. A long ball. Cats have got numbers back off the back of the pack. Caperon was clean, did well, and then pulled the kick to half back, and Wiedemann has marked. He fires a handball off. Run comes off half back. Long ball from Burke to half forward. Well, big ask for Zach Stevens. It's two on one. George Stevens is there, trying to knock it down to Zach. Chance here for Scrimshaw. He got a handball on the up. Nan on the bouncing ball. Did okay. Handball on the bounce. Blank over his shoulder. Scrimshaw confronted by Burke. Flicked it to Horner. Little bit of a fumble, but time to get out of trouble. He flips a handball forward to McGuinness, who kicks towards right half forward. Not a great kick. Caperon attacked it. I'll get it to you in a moment, Benny, because Hill's going to burst away with a loose footy.
1: He will. A handball over the top. It was partially smothered by Mattify Forbes, who did okay. He locks the ball up. He traps it back underneath him. Umpire says, give it to me. I'll throw it up. And Jed Buse in a little bit of trouble. St. John got injury update. Just the right shoulder for Jed Buse.
2: It's George Stevens' numbers today, Ben.
1: George Stevens has had 22 possessions, 10 kicks, 12 hand passes, 4 clearances, but hasn't had a huge influence on the game.
0: Clark gave it to Driscoll. Driscoll's kick to the middle is okay. Here is Buse with the footy, and he's launching a taunt inside forward 50. Zach Stevens playing from behind. That's a wonderful mark by Scrimshaw. Got across in front. Handball release. I look to get out of trouble. Looped over the top by Bianco. Back to Scrimshaw. Scrimshaw's kick to the outer wing. Preston just out of his reach. He was able to just knock it into the path of a teammate. He'll get it back and then flick a handball over the top, and they're away. Dalton with it. He gives a handball. Greaves has been huge. Time for a casual bounce in front of the scoreboard that shows his team leading by 27. Kick to McGuinness, didn't go 15. Back to Dalton. Dalton's kick will hold into the breeze to the goal square mark. We're going to shoot it at the top of the square. We'll go back and have a shot. And this will certainly put the game to bed. In fact, it's Cal Shadir taking it.
3: Well, that ball movement's been the difference for Box Hill all afternoon. Their ability to switch angles with the ball in hand and then spread the Geelong defence, and they can go inside 50 with a little bit of penetration, and their forwards have been lively, they've been moving, and they can run and jump at the football as opposed to Geelong, who have tried to get it all out the back.
0: I think the fire drill might be starting the other way, Benny, not the way we want to see it.
1: No, it has commenced. There is a one supporter group fire drill.
2: It started about 10 minutes ago.
0: And Kel Shadir from the top of the square has missed.
2: Oh, my God.
0: Margin is 28. Kel Shadir with 2 goals, 2 this afternoon. 8-12-60 becomes 8-13-61 on the final quarter. K-Rock Zambrero scoreboard. 4-9-33, but the kick-in's been turned over. McGuinness has marked 51 from goal.
1: Mattify Forbes just shanked the kick-in straight to McGuinness.
3: Love to see a stat on how many times Geelong have turned the football over from a kick-in.
1: A lot. Yeah. It's really been a diabolical performance, really, from the Cats. McGuinness is able to waste 20 seconds and then just kick it sideways to Horner, the old horn dog. He'll be...
0: I don't think they call him that, Benny.
1: You sure?
0: Kick to the right forward pocket. Ball's allowed to bounce. Here's Mattify Forbes spinning out of trouble. Gave a handball off. Look to build. Hunter Holmes. Kick to halfback is okay to Mollier, who marks in front of blank. Handball to George Stevens. He'll send it into space, and he'll look for the foot speed of Jesse Mallor, who can go over the... Oh, fumble in opportune time. Found the footy. Nan laid a really good tackle. That'll be a ball up at right half forward, and another... Well, it was more than a half opportunity. Jesse Mallor only had to take it cleanly because he had Zach Stevens tearing back to goal. Right half forward, ball up, Cats in attack. Right now, this is their equal third lowest score in VFL history, the Cats.
1: Well, that sums up the afternoon, doesn't it? Buse has got it for the Cats. Can he keep it in the field of play? He sold some candy, handball to Bose. Bose off the outside of the right shoe. That's out in the full. Oh, my God.
0: I don't know what we came here expecting, but it wasn't this.
1: We weren't expecting the Cats to have kicked 4 goals as the minor premier. I mean, defensively, they've been okay, probably, Cats.
0: The hunchback Scrimshaw to halfback. It's spoiled. George Stevens, handball, Mallor. Can he hit a target? Zach Stevens stretches and marks. Turns, kicks and goals. And the margin is back to 22 at the 23-minute mark. They go to 5-9-39, I should say. Fourth, Box Hill of 8-13-61, 23 and a half minutes played in this final quarter. Thanks to Zambrero, Feel Good Mix, Geelong West, Ocean Grove, Torquay, and the new Belmont store. But Dallow, too little, too late. In fact, this margin flatters Geelong.
3: Yeah, it does. And like, as Ben just touched on defensively, they've been really good. They've been defensively sound all year, Geelong. Like, if they had have come into the game today in a grand final and have said, oh, we're going to keep Box Hill to 8 goals, well, that's pretty good going. I'm not sure what the inside 50 numbers are, Ben, but you're expecting that Geelong is still in front in that department.
1: Yeah,
3: it's just been their ability forward.
1: They're plus 11 in inside 50, 53 to 42. They've kicked 5 goals from 53 entries. I know the wind has played a part to a certain degree, but certainly that's just a disconnection going forward. Poor skill execution. And they've just looked really disjointed forward of the ball, the Cats.
0: Pike and Reeves both went early and it's allowed to hit the ground. It's taken there by, like, it was Farrah, and then a quick kick forward. They'll go inside forward 50. Schubert, and leading up is Deer. And if this game wasn't already done, Deer can put it to bed right now if he kicks the goal. Although some of the goal kicking from the Hawks has left a little bit to be desired today, as well as we approach 25 minutes played. They've added 5 behinds in this last quarter. Geelong have kicked 2 goals too, and Benny's reached for the martini again.
1: Just the H2O kingy. There's no olives in this one.
0: The Cats have been certainly shaken this afternoon.
1: Not stirred.
0: 40 metres out. Cal Shadia tugs that to the left. Margin is 23. If Geelong kick 4 goals, they'll be in front. Cal Shadia with 2 goals, 3.
1: So Hoffman will just go straight down the middle with a long ball. Pack of players around it. Up went Mollier. He couldn't mark. Ball out the back and it's locked up.
0: What are Bo's numbers today, Benny? It's fair to say for a bloke of his AFL experience, 150 games, hasn't had a huge influence.
1: Bo's kingy has had the 19 possessions.
0: Hasn't hurt them, though. From the ball up, plays Kerr's high stats. The kick of Farrah partially smothered. It'll roll towards the outer wing. Taken cleanly there by Wiedemann, I should say, but lost in the tackle of McGuinness. And then McGuinness dived on it. Wiedemann dived on him. We'll get a ball up. No Lockie Wiedemann, unfortunately, for South Barwon on Friday. This 13th game of his will bust him in terms of GFNL qualification, but there is the potential for Zach Stevens and Paddy Kelly to be part of South Barwon's GFNL Grand Final. KROQ footy from 1 o'clock on Friday afternoon. AFLW coverage via the KROQ app. KROQFootball.live from 6:30 Thursday night. The Cats and the Hawks doing battle again, Benny.
1: Oh, Zach Stevens' speed on GMHBA will be really important. Ball into the middle for Buse. Clear possession. He'll turn and go in the direction of Stevens. Poor kick. It's a 2-on-1 against the Cat. Scrimshaw's there, and there's the siren. Short quarter, just 26 minutes and 31 seconds. And after being the benchmark side all year, the Cats have been rolled 62 to 39.

0: the 2026 Smithies VFL Grand Final.
1: A song we were expecting to hear this afternoon. So, presentation ceremony, they won't take long for that. They've already had a couple of ground invaders, and the security, five of them, needed to bring one bloke down. And in the end, one of the Box Hill players has actually gone over, and it's potentially somebody he knows. It's Brody McLaughlin there with the security guys. Not sure what's happened there. Down to you, Jason Doherty, as we go down boundary side for Leopold Sporties, your complete family venue.
2: Yes, I've just actually followed Mark Corrigan out. He looks a bit disappointed, as you would expect.
1: Well, he's chasing his second flag as a coach. Of course, 1-1 with the Casey Scorpions on this day 4 years ago. What's happened with the ground invader?
3: Well, Kingy, Brody McLaughlin definitely knows that ground invader.
1: Yeah.
3: And he was trying to get the security just to maybe get off him. And there's plenty of them. There's seven of them. He's still wrestling.
1: He's like a front row forward just taking on the pack.
3: He's not happy. He may have had a few fizzy drinks in the outer. And they're taking a few of them to get him off the field. That's been one of the highlights of the afternoon. He's still going. He's not going without a fight.
4: He was caught holding the ball running inside 50, that's for sure, by the security guards.
1: They are really battling. They're battling with him. He's making life very, very tough for them.
3: There's no constabulary to be in sight.
1: Jayshu, you can actually see what this is all unfolding not far from you.
2: Oh, I can, yes. Oh, he's not happy with the security, boys, I tell you. There's 1, 2, 3, 4, 5, 6, and two at the back. One guy lost his shoe. He's being escorted from the ground as we speak.
1: Yes, that will be the end of his day. Wonder what happens if you muck up at Icon Park in terms of when you can be allowed back into another game.
2: They give you three days' notice. I suppose. Oh, he's still going too in the race as well. He's having a crack.
3: Yeah, he hasn't gone quite.
2: No,
3: has he?
2: Hasn't. Oh, he hasn't.
3: He's had to be arm-barred off the turf.
1: And that's probably the most enjoyable part of the day.
2: Which is a bad thing, really.
3: One of the highlights for the Cats.
1: 8-14-62 Box Hill, 5-9-39 Geelong. That is Geelong's equal seventh lowest score since the VFL came into its current being at the end or the start of 2000. Jason, are we going to have a chat with
2: No, we're under watch here, so we've got to wait for after the presentation.
1: Yeah, right.
4: Yes.
1: So what? Other stations can talk to players, but we have to wait. Okay.
2: Oh, you can take that up with somebody else.
1: Yes, I'll do that. We'll do that. So we'll wait for the presentation to take place. We're in the fifth quarter thanks to Homestyle Aged Care. The next best thing to being at home. We'll catch up with the Cats player for Sandman Mattress Factory. Sleep better with the Sandman Mattress Factory. A lot of disappointment on the KFCX as well. Benny, I'm not sure whether you've got that open, but Fails just said, I think I'm more disappointed about this than the senior team. Such a dominant season goes without reward, shades of 2008 AFL. Jeez, Fails, it's 18 years and we've only just got off the couch from that one. I brought that up with Gary Ablett Jr. at a function yesterday and he said, you had to bring up 08, didn't you? Fire drill appears to have started. That was Andrew Daly during that final term. But they will try and get this presentation underway to fit in with the host broadcaster, which is the ABC. I suspect they've probably got to go to Antiques Australia or something like that at 5 o'clock.
2: Antiques Roadshow, one of your faves, Tom.
1: So we'll see the Cats players. It's been a tough day. Down to you, Jason.
2: Oh, I've got a tag today, Tom, it's fair to say.
1: Yeah, right.
2: Yeah.
1: A hard one.
2: A hard tag.
1: Yeah, right.
2: Yep.
1: Yeah, that's all right. They'll be coming up in post-season debriefings.
2: Yes, let's make sure that is. That's great.
1: 8-14-62, 5-9-39. Well done to the Box Hill Hawks who lift the Premiership Cup. 12-6 home and away record. And finals wins. Firstly in the qualifying final over Werribee. Preliminary final, they had the better of Essendon, and now the Cats on grand final day. The Cats did lead at the 24-minute mark of the opening quarter, but then when Cameron Nangold, a couple of minutes later, Box Hill took a lead that they would never surrender. Geelong were as close as 6 points during the second term when Jed Buse kicked a monster goal, and it might have been the last highlight of his career. And they find themselves, unfortunately, the Cats on the wrong side of the scoreboard. Not sure. Jace, maybe go and grab a Box Hill player that might give us a quick couple of words. Maybe one of their AFL listable, maybe a Bodie Ryan or a Flynn Perez. Just see them sneaking over.
2: As we lose the tag there, you reckon?
1: Yeah, potentially. The crowd now making their way onto the ground because they have to rope off the area so the fans can't be involved. Presentation's probably a couple of minutes away from starting. Anybody in your sights, Jase?
2: Well, we'll try and get Ollie Greaves would be good.
1: Yeah, there he is, just at the back there. Seeming the boots. Maybe fire a couple of questions at him, Jase.
2: Ollie. How you going?
5: Good, how are you?
2: Great play by the Box Hill Hawks today. Gee whiz, I tell you what, that was one out of the bag.
5: Yeah, man. Everyone written us off probably from the start of the finals, thought that we were not very good, and yeah, we've come out and shown them, which is so good. I'm so happy.
2: Helps that you've got a couple of ruckmen by Reeves and Ramsden. They go right in the middle and they give you the first use.
5: Yeah, Ned Reeves, man. He's putting it down everyone's throat, which is so good. And I love these boys. I just like such a good crew around here. You can see us celebrating. We all just love each other. Like, it's just the best.
2: And after last night, probably something the Hawks supporters would like to see, a grand final win on a Sunday at Icon Park.
5: I hope we made the Hawks fans happy today because, yeah, we're all one club and I hope we gave them something to smile about from the weekend, which is good.
2: We think you might have two medals around your neck too, so just let's see how that goes, hey?
5: Maybe. I'm just glad we got the win.
2: Well done. Congratulations.
1: Fantastic to have a chat with Ollie Greaves. I think we'll be seeing more of him at AFL level, Dowlo.
2: He's a big boy. Gee whiz.
6: Yeah, no, he played an exceptional game today. He was strong around the midfield, got good use from the rucks, obviously, but he just battled hard all day and won over his direct opponent.
3: 9 clearances and 28 possessions for Kurz Hire from Ollie Greaves this afternoon. He was the highest ranked player on the field alongside his teammate Henry Husway, who had 26. Jack Dalton had 24. Geelong's leading possession winner was Jai Clark with 26, but geez, he didn't have his kicking boots on today, Jai Clark. He made some absolute clangers. Stevens had 25. Just the 5 clearances, though, didn't have a huge impact on the flow of the game. Mitch Nevitt, probably similar, 22, didn't have a huge influence. Thought Lennox Hoffman was probably one of the Cats' better players. Defended quite well. He had the big job on Kel Shadier. Kel Shadier got off the chain a couple of times, but he is an experienced, well, a semi-experienced AFL player. I thought Hoffman was one of the better Cats with 22. And the other one there, obviously, is probably disappointing, Jack Bowes. Just 19 possessions, 4 clearances. He wasn't really a factor, Jack Bowes. Kicked an early goal, but that was about it from him. Joe Pike battled manfully against Reeves. I know he had his colours lower, but great experience for Pike. He ended up with 16 possessions. Hunter Holmes started well, but then drifted right out of the game. And then some players there for Geelong who really failed to fire. Kruger had a bit of a howler down back. He made some mistakes. Jed Buse, relatively quiet, just 12 touches. I know he's playing defence predominantly, but you would like to see him get a little bit more of the footy. He was quiet.
1: Just missed his running carry.
3: Yeah, Jesse Mellor had a quiet one. Had a big year, Jesse Mellor, but just 9 touches and was completely ineffective. Mm. Driscoll was the other one. He made some mistakes, Driscoll. Was he on the list? King Category B rookie, did you say?
1: He's a rookie, just a rookie. Yeah, he was a Cats last addition to the list last year.
3: He was very fumbly and only the 9 touches. And just going down the list there, Jay Polkinghorne. The Cats got absolutely nothing from him. And Charlie Green came into the side. He had 2 possessions for the afternoon. So he found the going tough. And without Polkinghorne and Charlie Green up forward, those two sort of key position types, they ended up with 7 possessions between them, an absolute non-factor. So disappointing all day from the Cats, really, across the board. They fumbled. They had no coordination forward of centre. And the small opportunities that they have, they found a way to butcher. They probably overpossessed the ball at times as well and really hurt them in the end. So really disappointing way to finish the season for a team that was clearly the best all year. They found a way to get rolled in this final. They never really were in the hunt, in fairness. Box Hill were able to find a way, control the footy and just have more damaging players overall.
1: Just waiting for the presentation ceremony to start. We haven't got a crowd figure. It'll be interesting to see what sort of numbers.
3: Well, we're one less after that man got armbarred.
1: Yes.
3: By the security off the field.
1: But it's fair to say they announced a sellout, didn't they, Dallo? They didn't fill the place.
6: No, they didn't fill the place. They did announce, though.
1: I've got a sneaking suspicion that Hawthorn fans, after last night, the disappointment of their AFL exit meant that they decided they weren't turning up this afternoon. And they voted with their feet, I think is the phrase. So congratulations to the Box Hill Hawks. 5939 81462.
3: What are we waiting for, an eclipse?
2: I have got no idea. It's like a funeral.
1: Yeah.
2: We're waiting for the corpse to come in, I think. I've got no idea.
6: Just interestingly...
2: There's no ads on the ABC either.
6: While we do wait, Jay Polkinghorne, he didn't touch the football after halftime.
3: No. He had a stinker. I mean, he wasn't helped by the service coming in, but he just never looked a factor.
6: No. We know him to be such a good lead-up forward and be able to run and jump and take a mark, and he just wasn't able to show that at all today.
3: No. And Charlie Green. Who did Charlie Green come in for?
1: Kobe George was the player from Bell Park who went out. But the change is because of Stanley being injured. That's why they've gone with Green.
3: Yeah.
1: Polkinghorne also coming in. But Kobe George is probably sitting there thinking that he's probably a bit stiff not to have been out there today and might have added something to the Cats. Just waiting.
7: What a terrific showcase
1: for Nigel Carmody
7: of the Smithies VFL we've seen this afternoon. Between the Geelong Cats and the Box Hill Hawks. Got to ask everybody in attendance here at Icon Park, a crowd of about 13,000, to put their hands together for our two grand finalists this afternoon. Our umpires do a tremendous job right across the course of the season, interacting with our clubs in pre-season and taking their talents to the very last day of the season as well. I'd like to invite forward VFL head umpires coach for the goal umpires, Brad Letson, to the stage. He officiated in three VFL grand finals in 2005, 6 and 7. He'll be handing over the umpire medals to our officials this afternoon. And with that, to accept the medals on behalf of today's umpires, I'd like to welcome forward goal umpire Adam Snegger.
1: Field umpires made some decisions that we scratched our heads at, but
3: a couple of the Cats senior players down there with the side, Sam DeConing.
7: Geelong have been a formidable presence in the modern VFL, three premierships and a plethora of finals campaigns. That's continued in 2026 under the tutelage of VFL coach of the year, Mark Corrigan, and alongside him has been their captain and club games record holder in Dan Capron. On behalf of the Cats, I'd like to invite Dan to the stage to say a few words.
3: Shannon Neal down there with the side. Connor O'Sullivan just consoling a few VFL teammates.
1: Lockie Neal has been offered a one-week suspension for an incident striking Jack Ginnivan last night. And it looks like James Sicily and Tom Barras have been fined significantly for approaching the umpire after the game.
8: Personally, the Box Hill, been a formidable side my whole career, and we're aspiring to be like you, and you deserve every bit of it this year, so congratulations. To our lads, wherever we go with our careers, whether you're in a young AFL career or towards the back end of your VFL, use this as motivation to be better, and we'll be back at some point for sure. Everyone else, thanks for coming and thanks for the support this year. Cheers.
1: Dan Capron there, the Cats skipper. Unfortunately, doesn't get the chance.
7: Well, Dan Capron, Mark Corrigan and Geelong on yet another fantastic VFL campaign. Since 1983, the Norm Goss Medal has been awarded to the player adjudged best on ground in a VFL grand final. And to present the 2026 Norm Goss Medal, we welcome to stage a man who had a foot in both camps this afternoon. In 2012, he was a Geelong VFL Premiership player. He earned his spot back in the AFL. Off the back of that, he joined Hawthorn. And in 2013, in Box Hill's most recent Premiership, he was a Norm Goss medalist. And 6 days later, he was part of Hawthorn's 2013 AFL Premiership. Please welcome to the stage, Jonathan Simkin.
1: Joffy Simkin still running around with Colac at age 38 this year.
7: And our Norm Goss medalist for 2026 from the Box Hill Hawks, Number 35, Ollie Greaves.
1: Our man. He had a great afternoon, Benny. Just his numbers for Ollie Greaves.
3: He had 28 possessions. Kingy, leading possession winner on the ground. 20 kicks, 8 hand passes. And he laid a couple of tackles and importantly had 9 clearances, was the leading clearance player on the field.
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3: He'll thank K-Rock here.
5: I'd just like to start by thanking Geelong for you've been the benchmark of the whole year. Really appreciate it. To Smitty's budget. To the Hawks boys, I love ya. Yeah!
1: So he's the great-great-nephew of Kaji Greaves.
3: So beat the Cats next year.
1: I'm sure we can make that
7: happen. The exuberance for Premiership youth. To present Premiership medals to Coach Dave Mirra and our 23 Box Hill Premiership players for 2026. Please welcome to the stage Wayne Burney, who's been a pivotal member of Box Hill off the field in recent seasons as both a director and chair of their finance subcommittee. And we begin with number 7, Ned Reeves.
6: He had a massive day today, Ned Reeves, didn't he? Just 43 hit-outs. He was part of that head-to-head matchup and he was dominant over the Geelong rucks that were going through there in Pike and others. Played a really, really big role to give the
7: number 13
6: mids first
7: and now,
6: use.
7: Like his great father Paul, a VFL Premiership player. Number 13, Cal Shadir.
3: So Cal Shadir had a great battle with Lenny Hoffman for most of the afternoon. He ended up with just 9 possessions and he kicked
1: 2
3: goals, 2. It's a pretty good effort, really, from Hoffman.
7: Number 14, Jack Scrimshaw.
3: Well, Scrimshaw was just important, wasn't he? Just his experience. He was the one that was hitting targets at certain times. He ended up with 22 touches. And he was sort of a rock for the Hawks down back.
7: Number 20, Finn McGuinness.
3: McGuinness started really well. Drifted out of the game a little bit as teammates like Huswaite and Greaves got involved, but ended up with 22 and a couple of clearances, so certainly played his part. He
7: number
3: did also
7: 21,
3: lay 11 tackles.
7: Noah Meraz.
3: He was really good, Meraz.
6: He was
3: real up-and-comer for the Hawks. He had job predominantly on Polkinghorne, I think, for some of the afternoon and really grew in confidence
7: number 22,
3: as the afternoon.
7: Cameron Nan.
3: So Nan was another one who did some nice things. Tough player. Laid out a couple of times, got up, kept finding the footy, and certainly played his part. He had 20 touches.
7: Number 26, Bodie Ryan.
3: Another one who played some senior footy for this year for Hawthorn. Had 17 possessions and was pretty solid down back as a running defender.
7: Number 27, Aidan Schubert.
3: Schubert had a...
7: Oh, sorry. Number 27, Will McCabe.
3: So Will McCabe, he had 20 touches, snuck up there, a clearance, kicked a goal. Didn't star, but certainly did what he needed to do. Good size too. He's about 197.
7: The South Australian flavour continues with number 29, Aidan Schubert.
3: So Schubert kicked 1 goal, 3 from 11 touches. A very awkward kicking style.
7: Number 31, Schubert. Matt Larray.
3: So Matt Larray ended up, we had a quiet one, did old Matty. Matt Larray. He had 8 touches and just the 1 tackle, but he'll be having some fizzy drinks tonight.
7: Number 32, Cody Anderson.
3: Anderson, another one who was relatively quiet. 4 kicks, 7 hand passes, 11 touches on the afternoon, 2 tackles.
7: Number 34, Jack Dalton.
3: Dalton got going, particularly in the second half. He racked up 24 touches, 15 kicks, 9 hand passes, 3 clearances. There's another one who tasted some senior footy at certain times this year.
7: Number
3: for the
7: 35,
3: Hawks.
7: The Norm Goss medalist, Ollie Greaves.
3: Well, we mentioned Greaves, 28 touches, 9 clearances. Big afternoon, couple of tackles. And another one in that long line of young midfielders for the Hawks.
7: Number 36, James Blank.
3: So Arthur Blank's son, James.
1: Who's Arthur Blank?
3: He owns the Atlanta Falcons.
1: Right. Thank you.
3: And has a lot of Bugs Bunny.
1: I thought Ted Turner owned it.
3: No. Arthur Blank.
7: Number 38, Max Ramsden.
3: So he was good, Ramsden, playing second fiddle in the ruck alongside Reeves. Thought he showed a little bit, got back, helped out. Good set of mitts. Numbers not massive in terms of possession, but another one in there.
7: Number 39, Flynn Perez.
3: Former North Melbourne player is Perez. Great name, Flynn Perez. Good activities late at night, I would have thought. What's your name? Flynn Perez. And he was steady without being a star.
7: Number 41, Matt Hill.
3: Laid a massive tackle this afternoon, Matt Hill. Numbers relatively quiet, though, for him. Just six. He only had one kick for the afternoon. He's another one I think played
7: number
3: some senior footy this year, mate.
7: Henry
3: got one or two games.
7: Hustwaite.
6: Two games.
3: Yeah, so alongside Greaves, Hustwaite was a real accumulator for the Hawks this afternoon. 26 possessions, and he had six clearances. So Hustwaite and Greaves between them had 15
7: number
3: clearances.
7: Number 50, a second VFL premiership for Brody McLaughlin.
3: And Brody McLaughlin was pretty solid. He's had a very good year for the Hawks. Quite one this afternoon, just one goal from six touches, but he's been a shining light for them up forward all year.
6: He was part of Gold Coast's 2023 VFL Premiership.
3: Right, so he's making a habit of winning VFL Premiership.
7: Number 58, Trent Bianco.
3: So Trent Bianco, steady sort of customer, a bit like Caperon for the Cats. And Bianco certainly played his role this afternoon without going overboard in terms of numbers. He had 15 possessions but was steady when he needed to be.
7: Number 73, Corey Preston.
3: So old Corey Preston. Corey had nine possessions, kicked one goal one. I think he's coming back from a knee.
6: Yeah, he did a
7: number
6: knee.
7: Number 76, Tom Farrar.
3: So Tom Farrar for Box Hill ended up with 13 touches, three clearances, and certainly wasn't the worst player on the ground this afternoon.
7: The journey that started in Box Hill's Development League team a decade ago culminates in being captain of Box Hill's fourth VFL Senior Premiership. Number 62, Stu Horner.
3: So the old horny dog, captain of the side, 17 touches, also was one that may have played some minutes on Polkinghorne as well. And they had Polkinghorne's measured this afternoon between Horner and Mraz. And he ended up with
7: well, ask Stu to remain
3: touches.
7: On stage as we welcome forward a man who knows this feeling. A dual premiership player as a player at Box Hill and now in his first season a premiership coach, Dave Mirra.
1: Of course, played some footy with Hawthorne after starring at VFL level with Box Hill. Got his opportunity. Wasn't a long AFL career, but he got his opportunity at the top flight, now giving back to the club that means quite a bit to him, and that is Box Hill, and he will be a premiership coach in 2026. Heen Stu Horner.
3: Got his kids up there, which is nice. More and more is footy, isn't it? The kids get... They looked a little bit reluctant.
7: Let's
3: those
7: hear from
3: kids
7: our premiership coach and captain, starting with Stu.
9: Firstly, to the Geelong boys, Cap and Mark, you're a quality outfit. 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To the Smithies, the VFL, it's a great competition, 22, 20, whatever it is. Thanks for their work there. 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And to our boys, I'm so proud of the group. It's been a special year and it's going to be a good week. Thank you.
1: Only a week? 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Well spoken there from Stu Horn.
9: Firstly, to the Geelong Football Club, what a terrific season that you've had. Really set the benchmark, and you've been a powerhouse all year. 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I know it probably hurts right now, but upon reflection and in time, you'll be really proud of what you've been able to achieve this season. So congratulations to Geelong.
10: Thank you to the VFL and for Smithies putting on this outstanding competition and you know, what a special occasion today. So thank you to everyone involved at the VFL. And to finally the Box Hill Hawks and Hawthorn Football Club and family and everyone involved, from players to coaches to staff, support, the families and friends. You know, amazing, amazing group. Really proud of everyone. We've had to battle tough this year and just find ways in games to stay towards the end, and we did enough to get the job done, and just an unbelievable effort today, and what we were able to produce on the biggest day was phenomenal. So well done, boys. And lastly, Massimo's excited to go to school on Thursday because he's got something for show and tell. Thank you.
1: Dave Mirror with his youngsters up there, and I think they're going to move the kids off the stage before they present the cup, because that's when the charge will come from the 22 other players. And I think Dad's just saying, hey boys, just watch out, because we don't want you being trampled in the stampede.
7: Round of applause
1: players
7: for the Mirror boys.
1: They're loving it as they go back to the group.
7: Those school holidays mean show and tell is going to have to wait a couple of weeks. One thing left to do. From Wayne Burney, we welcome another man who served Box Hill admirably off the field. A director between 2010 and 2025, vice president from 2011 to 17, and a tenure as president that has been instrumental in solidifying the remarkable Box Hill Hawthorn alignment, and also kicking off the very exciting developments that are happening at City Oval. Please welcome forward Ed Sill to present the 2026 Smithies VFL Premiership Cup to Dave Mirror, Stu Horner, and the Box Hill Hawks.
3: Known as Windows.
1: And the premiers for 2026 in the Smithies VFL, the Box Hill Hawks. Too good for the Cats by 23 points. We're going to go down to Jason Doherty. Jace, what's the situation with our friends at Geelong?
2: Yep, I don't know.
1: Right.
2: Yep, we're getting somebody. I believe the skipper might be coming.
1: All right, well, we heard from him on the stage. Are we able to talk to him up here? Have you got two headsets?
2: Or... I have got two headsets, that's fine.
1: All right, we'll hopefully have that take place.
2: Yep, righto, here with Dan Caperon down on the ground. Dan, unfortunately, a disappointing way to finish what has been a great season for the Cats.
11: Yeah, extremely disappointing, mate. I think, yeah, it's definitely hurting right now, but if we look back as our season as a whole, it's been incredible. We've had guys that have solidified their spots at AFL level, in the VFL side as well, and then obviously having two guys get drafted at the start of the year. We've had a lot kind of go against us as well, but we've also had a lot go our way, and unfortunately just couldn't maximise that today, but yeah, proud of the boys, seriously proud.
2: I think that's the thing, isn't it? VFL is obviously, it's great to win, but it's the development of those players as well, which has been fantastic for the Cats.
11: Yeah, I mean, the stars never really aligned for an AFL line side, to be honest, and you know, development is the aim, and to get kids playing AFL footy, which we've done and we'll continue to do, but yeah, as a team we had an ultimate goal in mind, this being it, and I kind of just want to get back to the lads, mate, so yeah.
1: Dan, appreciate your time. Kingy, Benny Cass and Matty Dowling talking to you. It just didn't seem right from the start, did it? Just the connection, especially going forward, just didn't work.
11: Nah, unfortunately didn't fall our way today, lads. But as I said, we're seriously proud of all the lads and what they've done for this year. But yeah, just couldn't get things on our terms quick enough, and they capitalised going forward, which we didn't. So just seriously, seriously proud of the boys in this club.
1: Will we see you back next year, Dan? You've been with the Cats for a heck of a long time. Are you eager still to be a premiership captain in the VFL?
11: I haven't thought anything past today, to be honest. So whatever comes. I enjoy my time here. I've enjoyed it since the day I walked in and Vic Fuller got stuck into me for being from Frankston. So So I try to do that, and I'll continue to do that, and we'll see how it plays out over the coming months.
1: We appreciate you taking some time to join us, Dan. Commiserations didn't end the way we would have hoped, but a wonderful year, and you've given plenty to the Cats. We look forward to hopefully seeing you in the hoops in the 50 again in 2027.
11: Thanks, lads. Appreciate your support of the VFL. It's been awesome. So see you next year.
1: Thanks, Dan. Cheers. Dan Caperon joining us on K-Rock Footy. We'll head to the rooms and we will wrap things up on the other side of this from here at Icon Park. 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
1: Disappointment for the Cats at VFL level today. Doesn't end the way they would have hoped it, just off the KFCX. There's been a few coming through with 10 local stores. There's KFC just around the corner, KFC FLG. I love this club, but every year that passes where another final campaign ends in failure, I'm starting to think, and it kills me to say it, we are chokers. Well, that's harsh. Arn Gold insipid performance. Watched the VFL all year, and that was the worst performance of the year. So a bit of reflection there from Cat fans about the VFLW today. Thanks to KFC. See around the grounds for the Sporting Globe, Geelong, your home ground for AFL earlier today. VFLW Grand Final, North Melbourne Werribee 4-1-25 defeated Williamstown 1-6-12 by 13 points. We spoke to the Sandman Mattress Factory, to Dan Caperon and also Ollie Greaves. I think we're going to get both those interviews up on our socials a little bit later, so you'll be able to have a listen to those. Ollie Greaves, the great nephew of the legendary cat figure Kaji Greaves. Benny, just some quick numbers please for Kerrs High from the day, ones that stand out both teams and also individually.
2: Well, Kingy, the Cats had 40 less disposals, but they had 10 more inside 50s. They kicked 5 goals from 54 entries. Now, we did talk about the wind. It wasn't the easiest conditions, but 5 goals from 54 entries. They had 10 more than the Hawks. That's where the game was won and lost. They just had an inability to convert any possession into looking dangerous up forward, and they've kicked 5 goals, 9. The Hawks had 30 more hit-outs, but the clearances were pretty much even, 32 to 35. The Hawks did dominate marks. They had 41 more marks than the Cats, 98 to 57. That was an area where they were able to control the tempo of the game at certain times when the Cats were unable to do so. Free kicks were 14 apiece. It was a much better umpired game than the previous week, Geelong versus Port Melbourne, which was a disaster. So we've been through the individual stats, Kingy, but story of the day was Geelong's disposal, their lack of ability to hit targets, overpossess the footy, and then not create or give options up forward in terms of getting that inside 50 ratio into shots at goal. It was absolutely diabolical.
1: 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Time for the Hamlin Hanger. Hamlin Homes, new Armstrong Estate display home now open. Fair to say, Benny, we didn't see a lot of high-flying this afternoon.
2: No, we didn't, Kingy. There was very few high-flying efforts, but early on in the game, young player for Geelong who's had a pretty good season. I think he's had a few injuries along the way, but he was good last week and battled away this afternoon, Jacob Mullier.
0: Hamlin Hanger.
1: Holmes back to Kelly, and the Nullarbor Flyers got it. Pulls it towards left half forward. Through the hands there at Blank. Couldn't take a chance here for Polkinghorne. Dragon did well. Handball to Stevens. Stevens on the left. Mollier, one-hander. Hamlin Hanger plays on, snaps, and has pushed it across the face. He shows a little bit, Mollier, Dowlo.
3: Yeah, he did. He was able to run and jump at the ball and reel in a few across the course of the day. Just unfortunately wasn't able to do it for long enough.
1: Thank you for that. That's the Hamlin Hanger for the VFL Grand Final. Hamlin Homes, new Armstrong Estate display home now open. We'll take a break, come back and wrap things up from here at Icon Park. 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
8: 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Box Hill 8-14-62, too good for the Cats, 5-9-39. The margin, you would say, flattered Geelong this afternoon, 22 scoring shots to 14, despite the Cats' dominance of the inside 50s on the Kerr's highest stat sheet. The head-to-head with Revolution Gas Log Fires today, prices slashed by 50%, 304 Melbourne Road, North Geelong. You had a couple Dowlo you were looking at. Let's start with the Jay Polkinghorne, Cal Shadier, Ford influence matchup.
9: Yes, I had Jay Polkinghorne and Cal Shadier. Polkinghorne finished the day with 5 disposals, 2 marks, and did not hit the scoreboard, and he had all of them in the first half. So he had a stinker. He didn't find his way into the game whatsoever and was well held by Noah Mraz. And Cal Shadier, on the other hand, he had 9 disposals, 3 marks, and finished the day with 2 goals. Worked himself into the game. He won that head-to-head battle.
8: Thank you for that. And the Pike, Joe Pike, young ruck for the Cats, has got a one-year contract extension against Ned Reeves and Max Ramsden. More against Reeves. Ramsden and Molly have probably spent more time together in the ruck when those changes were made.
9: They did. Pike, look, for a young ruckman, he battled really hard. He had 19 hit-outs. He had 16 disposals, so he was able to cover the ground quite well and be influential around that space. 5 marks, 3 clearances. Ned Reeves, though, he was dominant for Box Hill. Finished the day with 43 hit-outs, 12 disposals, 4 marks, and 6 clearances. So he had a really good day and was in medal contention.
8: Thank you for that, Dowlo. Your steamatic standout?
9: my Steamatic standout. I think Noah Meraz, the way he was able to go to work against Jay Polkinghorne, and then when he wasn't on him, he was able to drop off and intercept the football and then help set up Box Hill's forward ball movement. He had a really good day and would be really pleased with his output this afternoon.
8: Steamatic, your disaster restoration experts, delivering solutions, saving properties and restoring lives in the greater Geelong area for 25 years. Benny, you've got the goal of the day thanks to Metricon, Australia's number one builder.
10: Well, Kingy, there was very few highlights for the blue and white, and this was perhaps the only one for the day, and it was Jed Buse, probably his last game for the Cats. He kicked a really nice running goal in the second quarter.
7: Goal of the day.
11: Gave a handball off to Bianco. Well, he turned it over. Mattify Forbes held without it. Umpire said play on. Ball spills out in the tackle. Buse takes it. Buse to 52. Buse with a bomb! And a Metricon goal of the day! Bombed it from 52 to Jetta. And the Cats pull it back to within a kick.
8: And if that was Jed Buse's last highlight as a Cat, it was a pretty good one. I suspect that when Geelong this week announced the listings and retirements, etc., that I don't think we'll be seeing Jed again, unfortunately. Well, it's ironic that after being in the Community Series team, Benny, here at Icon Park 7 months ago, and he didn't get a run, he's here for a VFL Grand Final.
10: That was one of the strangest things I've ever seen in a football game.
8: Right. Received $76,000 of value across the Freedom Range at Metricon. 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Just search for Carroll Football in Spotify as well. For us, it's a massive week. It's AFL Grand Final week. It officially starts now. We start Thursday night with the Geelong Hawthorn AFLW Round 7 clash. Should be an absolutely blockbuster clash, and with the weather expected to be okay, hopefully several thousand turning out to watch that one as the Cats look for their sixth consecutive win. And if they were to win that, you would almost lock them into a finals return for the first time since 2023. Friday from 1 o'clock, KROQ 955, the GFNL Grand Final between St Mary's and South Barwon. And then Saturday from midday, we'll bring you the 2026 Toyota AFL Grand Final between Fremantle and Brisbane. Will Lockie-Neal be playing? You would suspect they will challenge that offer of a one-match suspension for striking Jack Ginnivan. Thanks to all the team. Thanks to Matty D back at KROQ HQ. Fantastic effort, Matty. Thanks for helping us out on VFL Grand Final Day. And we'll see you on Friday. Davey Collins just finds a way to get us to air. Unbelievably good work in the confines of the old commentary boxes. Well, I think Davey secretly likes being back here.
12: Postage stamp.
8: Yep. Having done the... He's been to all the suburban grounds and here he is back at Prince's Park. if he squints, he can see Justin Murphy getting very upset with Darren Milburn after what happened with Stephen Silvani. God, that's 25 years ago. Where did that time go? Thank you, Jason Doherty, for your week there,
12: Tom.
8: What was you?
12: Well, I got the suntan going for Bali, so well done, Tom. Good work.
8: Dallo, great work by you in the VFL Expert Chair,
12: done,
8: and you'll be back with us Friday in the GFNL Expert Chair.
9: I will be. Thank you for having me this afternoon.
8: Benny?
10: Yeah, thank you to the linesman, and thank you also to the ball boys.
8: It's time for us to get out of here. Icon Park wasn't the

0: 45, and the man on the mark dived across his boot and smothered it. It was spilled for Bowes. Handball only up to Driscoll. Driscoll to the pocket, and the mark taken by Ballantyne, and they'll get another shot, the Cats. Long ball out the back, McLaughlin. Caperon's got to do some work, although the bouncing ball might favour Schubert. Tight angle, snap, kicks the goal. From the ball up, about 25 out from the Geelong goal, Bowes with a show of strength and a left foot snap to kick the Metricon goal of the day. He tried to duck underneath it. This is all happening in slow motion at the moment. Tackle laid, but here's McGuinness having his kick smothered. I think Hughes dived across the boot. Won't matter because running into an open goal is Corey Preston. Sends it to half forward. Kruger with the spoil. Burke was there for the catch. Couldn't take it. Huswaite. Oh, standing all alone. Reeves gone forward. He'll roll into an open goal. And this is for a 25-point Box Hill lead. Chance here potentially to get out of the pack. Quick snap came from Nan towards the pocket and diving. Schubert takes a good mark. Hamlin hanger contender.
1: Huswaite can play on and go. Get on to the left. And he goes to McCabe. And that's not going to be paid. He would have had a shot from 45. He took a chest mark, but the siren saved the catch there.
0: Kick inside, 450 to the speed of Zach Stevens. Head with the bounce hit for him. It sat on its point. He can fire a handball forward. Ballantyne will take it, and Ballantyne will kick the goal.
1: Poor kick. It's a two-on-one against the Cat. Scrimshaw's there, and there's the siren. Short quarter, just 26 minutes and 31 seconds. And after being the benchmark side all year, the Cats have been rolled 62-39.
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1: K-Rock traffic.
2: Avalon to Werribee, Princes Freeway having a good afternoon so far, and that good run continues. The run clear northbound in Melbourne, and earlier delays have now eased inbound on the Westgate Freeway as well. Great Ocean Road, but as good as it gets in both directions as well for its duration. Armstrong Creek, patchy traffic at Bowen Heads Road, both ways through the work zone. At Point Lonsdale, the Bellarine Highway seeing a good run both ways. 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Hurry, sale ends Monday, only at Freedom. Dropping to 9 degrees overnight. Cloudy skies for tomorrow with a top of 14, right now 24 degrees. More traffic across the weekend. Keep it K-Rock.
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1: 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They've been on 12 months maternity leave, and she was like, hey, I'm going to hang up the headphones. We're going to miss her. But it does leave a co-host-sized hole.
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1: 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And we love you. 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
1: 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Mm-hmm. Why haven't you signed that contract, Davo?
2: 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I love the Surf Coast. I love the Bellarine.
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1: We'll
2: see.
1: There we go.
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1: Elephants and their revenge. 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
2: 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And
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1: So you roll up. 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
1: 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Inappropriate.
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1: Yeah, why are you winking at me? Do you know something I don't know? Give me a normal smiling face, a little yellow smiley face.
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1: Yeah.
2: Winking face.
1: Yeah. Too much, guys.
2: Let's see what they say.
1: Too forward. No, I will not manhandle the boom gate. 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
1: Jess, who I've done the show with here in Geelong for, since 2022. They've been on 12 months maternity leave, and she was like, hey, I'm going to hang up the headphones. We're going to miss her. But it does leave a co-host-sized hole.
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1: You're definitely ripping in. And we love you. We'd love you to stay on.
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1: 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You signed that contract, Davo.
2: 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I love the Surf Coast. I love the Bellarine.
1: Yeah.
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1: You'll be begging. You'll be begging for this job at the end of this
2: week.
1: We'll
2: see.
1: There we go.
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1: Elephants and their revenge. There was an elephant named Derby who held a grudge for 14 years because the elephant's parents were killed. And then 14 years later, this guy was tracked down by the elephant and killed.
0: Like Batman.
1: They are Batman.
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1: They are Batman.
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1: Well, yeah, 100%. They're solving crimes.
0: Elephant detective. Tusk Tuskerson.
1: Oh! Standing ovation. That was amazing.
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0: the Geelong show, which will be coming up very, very soon.
1: Love the Royal Geelong show. 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
0: And my friend, he's been dabbling a little bit in Botox lately. Look, to be honest, he went all out.
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0: 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Got that done about a week ago. He went on a couple of rides with the Botox. Now,
1: is that a no-no?
0: You can do that. But the problem was, Tim, is that he got a couple of photos on the rides and he is completely expressionless.
1: He's actually terrified on the inside.
0: Face is so still.
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1: No one's hitting the G like that. 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
5: Yeah, no, it's Spag Bog. 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
1: Oh, no. 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
1: 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Joel from Bowen Heads.
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2: 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Nothing out of the ordinary, mind you. What is out of the ordinary is there has been an accident in Teesdale on Bannockburn Shelford Road, just at the Shores Road intersection next to Don Wallace Reserve. 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Your run into Melbourne's pretty good. It's 59 minutes from Ryrie Street to Port Melbourne. 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Excludes IGA local grocer. More traffic all day while you work. 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
3: Hey there, it's Nicole taking a look at what's coming up in the news this morning. More than $160,000 has been raised for charity as part of the first Geelong Running Festival. Support for Labor has fallen to its lowest level in 14 years, according to the latest news poll. Failing health prevented John Farnham from making an appearance at a tribute concert at Rod Laver Arena. Premier Ben Carroll has condemned fan behaviour at the MCG on Saturday night after plastic bottles were thrown at umpires. It's football's night of nights tonight, with Nick Dacos the hot favourite to take home the Brownlow. And Moscow has come under heavy drone strike, with more than 400 drones shot down. In sport, the Lions are hoping Lachie Neale's spotless record will save him at the tribunal as they challenge a one-match ban. And a 23-point loss to Geelong in the VFL Grand Final, going down to Box Hill. Partly cloudy and 15 today, and we'll have more news at 6.
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0: Jess, who I've done the show with here in Geelong for, since 2022. They've been on 12 months maternity leave, and she was like, hey, I'm going to hang up the headphones. We're going to miss her. But it does leave a co-host-sized hole.
1: You know, what more could I do, Tim?
0: You're definitely ripping in. And we love you. We'd love you to stay on.
1: Thank you.
0: All I know is that a contract has been offered to you. Mm-hmm. Why haven't you signed that contract, Davo?
1: And I love Geelong. I love the Surf Coast. I love the Bellarine.
0: Yeah.
1: I'm really loving my time here. It's just not often that I have power in my hands.
0: I see.
1: You might need to convince me.
0: You'll be begging. You'll be begging for this job at the end of this.
1: We'll see.
0: There we go.
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12: Broadcasting on Wadawurrung Country, hey, it's AJ with your latest K-Rock News. More than 10,000 runners and supporters have taken to the CBD for the first Geelong Running Festival. Colm Fitzgerald writing his name into the record books by winning the first marathon in 2 hours and 22 minutes. Bowen Head Sarah James winning the women's marathon. The stars came out last night for the John Farnham tribute concert at Rod Laver Arena. MC Richard Wilkins opened the event by recognising a special milestone for Farnham, who was unable to attend due to failing health.
13: But John has performed on this very stage 94 sold out shows, 94 of the things, more than anyone else in history. So I guess tonight makes it 95, an unbelievable 95.
12: Celine Dion, Keith Urban, Kate Soprano and Coldplay's Chris Martin among those to perform. A man's been fined and faces a 5-year ban from the MCG after bottles were thrown from the stands after the Hawks lost in the preliminary final on Saturday night. Police say they are working with the AFL and the MCC as part of their investigations. Donald Trump has unveiled new plans for his triumphal arch in Washington, D.C. He says it will double as a military complex with snipers and drones. And a local bakery is preparing to shut its doors this week. Baker's Delight on High Street in Belmont will close from Wednesday, with those behind the business opting not to renew a lease. It's near the redevelopment of the nearby supermarket.
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12: Geelong's VFL campaign has ended in heartbreak at the hands of Box Hill. The Cats, who dropped just 2 games for the entire season, losing to the Hawks by 23 points in the grand final. Dan Caprion tells K-Rock Football it was still an incredible season.
2: Extremely disappointing, mate. I think, yeah, it's definitely hurting right now, but if we look back as our season as a whole, it's been incredible.
12: Freo wants Warfy time to ring around the MCG during the grand final. The Dockers will ask the AFL to signal the crowd activation in Saturday's clash against the Lions. Defender Oscar McDonald is confident the Purple Army will bring the noise either way.
14: It does sort of give you a little bit of goosebumps when you think of it, experience it in previous games. But if they do get it across the line, they do. But I'm sure the Freo contingent over there will be loud enough. It'll create a Warfy time if there isn't even a Warfy time allowed.
12: And a feeling of a foregone conclusion going into tonight's Brownlow medal. Collingwood star Nick Daicos to start possibly the hottest favourite in league history. Bailey Smith again expected to lead the poll for the Cats.
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15: Good morning, Liam Robertson from Surfing Victoria here with your morning surf report. Well, absolute mess of conditions this morning. That southwest wind came in overnight. We've got onshore breezes across the coastline making a real mess of conditions, particularly on those exposed breaks. We've got new swell in the water, so there's plenty of swell about. But best bet, head to those protected corners. That's your only real option today for small, clean waves. As always, if you are going for a surf, surf with a mate and play it safe by the water.
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11: K-Rock weather.
12: Partly cloudy today with a top of 15 degrees. Right now we're sitting at 9. You're up to date with Tom and Loggie.
3: 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K-Rock.
16: Good morning. Welcome to a new week. It's 6:05. How are you going, Log?
1: I'm doing real well, mate. How are you?
16: Good, thank you. Did you have a good weekend?
1: I did. What about you?
16: Yep, so much going on. Oh my goodness.
1: God, Geelong Running Fest kicked off. There were grand finals everywhere. School holidays had started.
16: Geelong Wonder Children's Festival was at the Arts Centre. I went both days. It was great.
1: Lovely.
16: Yep, and the footy. I mean, let's not talk about BFL.
1: Nope, that's okay. We can leave that. But the BFNL, mate, huge on Saturday. And Torquay was taken over by our very own Cooters.
16: Yeah.
1: And when I say our very own, it's because, you know, they put a call out for everyone to become members, remember? Singing a bit of Savage Garden.
16: Yeah, that's right.
1: At the start of the year.
16: And then you managed to get Darren Hayes from Savage Garden to listen to the audio and then send him a message back.
1: Bless. We played it for Jammo. Who is the coach?
16: Yeah.
1: Right? Back in, when was it? In March.
16: Yeah. Wow, it was a while ago. Do you want to have a listen to that message again? Yeah.
17: Hey, Cooters, it's Darren Hayes. And also, just so you know, I was very nervous to pronounce the name of your team because it means something very different in the United States. But I'm moving on. I'm in rehearsals. And I hear that you're using my song, Where's My Royalties? Number one. No, seriously, you all look very athletic. And I'm excited about the sports ball game that you play. And let's just say I was never chosen, but you've chosen me in singing my song. And it feels great. Thanks. So I guess I just wanted to say, I know you're raising money for your football club. So if people are interested, I guess click on a link or support the Cooters because it's amazing. And also, what sweet men. Thank you.
16: Nice.
1: Beautiful there, mate. And congrats to the Queenscliff coach now, Heath Jamieson, and the whole team, and also, you know, all, everyone else that won across the weekend as well. You did fabulous.
16: Yeah. Do you want to kick it off with a bit of Savage Garden?
1: I would love to.
16: Let's do that. What do you got on the other side?
1: On the other side, mate, this can't be real. I've seen this over the weekend. Mm-hmm. I don't think this is real. I think this is getting everyone. I'm going to show it to you, and you can tell me.
16: Okay. It's going out to the Queenscliff Football Netball Club. Savage Garden, truly, madly, deeply, 6:08 on K-Rock. Good morning.

0: 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That's for the Cooters on K-Rock 955. 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
1: Congrats, guys. How exciting. Yeah. Now, I've seen something over the weekend take off on Reddit and I was like, nah. This can't be real, right? Now, I've sent you a photo of it, and what it is, it's a Kmart item, and it's a personal key keeper. Now, I want you to have a look at this. Basically what it is, it's got a little attachment that you can hook to your belt and things like that on the side, and then you can actually screw part of the case. It's a bit of an egg shape.
0: No,
1: you can,
0: that's
1: you
0: not
1: can
0: real.
1: Screw it and put your keys in. It says never lose your keys again. Right? But some people are like, well, hang on a minute. That looks exactly like an adult toy because it's got the flared base and everything like that.
0: That's not for real, is it?
1: Right. So,
0: where are you hiding your keys?
1: Yeah. So once again, it's steel. It's an egg shape. And then it's got like a thin steel part coming off the egg and then a flat base so that you can hook it on to maybe your jeans or something like that. It says it's waterproof as well, so when you're swimming.
0: It looks like an egg. It looks like an egg on a snowboard. That's what it looks like.
1: An egg on a snowboard. Yes. Yeah. That's exactly what it looks like, right? It's $12. Never lose your keys again, it says.
0: Yeah, but where are you hiding them? Why does it need the base? Why? Well, I don't understand any of this.
1: So instead of you holding your keys, if you've got loose keys, you put the keys in the egg, screw the egg together, and then you know where your keys are.
0: Yeah.
1: Right? So you can keep your keys on you at all time. And it's gone viral and people are like, hang on a minute, this can't be real. And I'm looking at this like, this can't be real. Although some items get on the shelves and you're like, where's the marketing team?
0: Yeah.
1: Where's the person that says, hey, you know what? Do you not use this in your personal life? Like, we shouldn't be doing this. And it turns out I've done some research.
0: Yeah.
1: If you are in the market for the personal key keeper, for whatever reason, apparently it is AI. So they've used the old Anko logo and people have picked that up like, nah. The old logo, nah, check out the 6-digit number. That's wrong. That's not Kmart as well. And I was like,
0: research. Thank
1: you to the Chronically Online who have figured out that the personal gatekeeper is
0: not
1: real.
0: Not a plug. That said, a lot of people on the weekend, Geelong Running Festival, needed somewhere to keep their keys.
1: Yeah.
0: While they ran for 3 hours.
1: Where did they put them, Tom?
0: I don't know. Kmart knows.
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0: It's 19 past 6 now, K-Rock 955. Chillier this morning, but still not too bad. We're sitting on 10 degrees in lovely Banks. Top of 15 for us, a partly cloudy day. Looking ahead this week, bit of cool, bit of warm. So 16 tomorrow, mostly sunny, then up to 20 on Wednesday. 25 and 26 for Thursday and Friday, though, so that's pretty good.
1: Lovely. And speaking of Saturday, I am so excited for Kylie's performance. There is some updated trending news on Kylie and what you might see kicking around her on Saturday.
0: Looking like Saturday, grand final day, the most rain that we're going to get all week and top of 18.
1: Wow.
0: Not great. Not great. Not terrible, but not great.
1: Yeah. Hopefully the rain stops for the performance.
0: Yeah.
1: That's all.
0: Yeah,
1: I
0: you can play footy in the rain. So yeah. That's fine. Do you have plans for grand final?
1: Normally I make three fancy salad day. Mm. So normally I make three fancy salads and we'll just sit there and watch it. And every quarter you get a new salad.
0: Right.
1: Yeah. What about you? What are you doing? Are you inviting everyone over to watch it on your TV, but then the TV doesn't work and you've got to watch it on your phone?
0: That wasn't my house. That was our Kiwi
1: friends.
0: Isn't
1: that the worst?
0: That was
1: the
0: worst.
1: When you invite people over and something goes wrong with the TV.
0: Yeah, no. We don't do grand finals with them anymore.
1: Yeah.
0: No, I'm going to another one. I'm going out to Bowen Heads.
1: Nice. Yeah. What are you doing? Party?
0: Catch up. Yeah, mates having a barbecue. So.
1: Oh, beauty.
0: Yeah, I'll head out there with the boys. Anyway, I hope you have a fun grand final no matter what you do. In fact, we would love you to have a great grand final with home or away. We'll do that again a little bit later on the show. Do you want the huge TV? Do you want the tickets to the grand final and the night's accommodation? Thanks to Harvey Norman Home of Big Screen TVs for the footy finals. We will call out a team if it's your team. Call through. Coming up next, speaking of teams, right, so Hawks, I mean, supporters on the weekend, pretty poor form.
1: Oh,
0: pretty gross. We're going to talk to Brad Johnson about that later. I want to get his take on it. But there's a story that's come out of Thailand, football related, not AFL, but soccer.
1: Yeah.
0: And it sort of has a touch of the Jonos to it as well.
1: Oh, my God.
0: There's a soccer team that is on a roll in the worst possible way. And I will tell you all about it after Ella Langley, choosing Texas. Yeah, gotcha. 21 past 6 now, K-Rock 955. It's Tom and Loggy for our friends at Mimosa Homes. Good morning.

0: 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It is Ella Langley on K-Rock 955. 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Going to Thailand for this one, mate.
1: Hyum.
0: Andros Townsend is an English fella playing soccer, plying his trade in Thailand.
1: Okay.
0: He's been there for a few years. He's just signed up with a new team, PT Prachup, they're called. And they had a win on Sunday.
1: Mm-hmm.
0: Saturday. Had a win on Saturday, 3-0. Great.
1: Good.
0: What a result.
1: Mm-hmm.
0: Unfortunately, Andros only got to play 1 minute of that game.
1: 1 minute?
0: Yeah. So he started on the bench. So he didn't really see any action until just before halftime.
1: Mm.
0: And then they went into halftime and they got to keep warm, right?
1: Mm.
0: And so they got to keep moving. So they're out on the out on the pitch and they're kicking the ball to each other, just sort of staying active.
1: Yeah.
0: Ready for the second half. While that's happening, the grounds crew are sort of milling about, doing their thing, making sure the pitch is right for the second half.
1: Mm.
0: And there's a guy that's driving a roller, like a grass flattener. And so it's golf cart size.
1: Oh, okay, so it's like a mini one.
0: Yeah, but it's got a big roller at the front.
1: Mm.
0: Right. And it looks sort of like a lawnmower engine. Anyway, so they're kicking the ball to each other. The ball goes wide of Andros. And so he jogs out of the sort of the kick around area to get the ball, and then turns around and it's there. The roller's there, and the guy driving the roller's like, oh, he's just run in front of me.
1: No.
0: I can't really slam on the brakes because that's not how these things work.
1: Yeah.
0: And so rolls over it.
1: Is he all right?
0: It goes, it does it, it gets him by the leg, he goes down, it rolls up his leg, it stops at his hips. And then so the guy jumps off and reefs it over onto its side because, again, it's a golf cart size. It's just a frame with a roller at the front, so he's able to.
1: This is horrific.
0: Yeah, I know. He's okay. He didn't play any more of the game.
1: Oh, well, duh. Like, his leg's been squashed.
0: Brad Johnson with the golf cart.
1: The golf cart again.
0: Clipping the heel.
1: Okay, do you know what? I don't want to put blame on anyone, but maybe rolling the pitch is something to do when no one's around.
0: Yeah, yeah. They are saying he was rolling really close to the players.
1: Yeah, or like maybe have some type of horn or like, hey, rolling's happening.
0: Ooga,
1: yeah, ooga. Yeah, something. Like some form of communication with the rolling, you know? Oh.
0: How'd you be, though, being the other team? One of the other team's players got steamrolled at halftime, got turned into a roll-up.
1: Oh, my God.
0: And still we lost 3-0.
1: Yeah, well, I'd be feeling a lot of feelings, I think.
0: Feels like to be an Essendon supporter.
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12: Expect Geelong-bound delays through Teesdale as crews respond to a crash near the corner of Shores Road and Bannockburn-Chilfield Road, not far from Don Wallace Reserve. So drive with care if you're in the area. The Princes Highway continues to really build in both directions through north.

0: Let's pick up a full face of Rimmel makeup for just $49. Sale ends tomorrow, so don't miss out. Head into Coles today. More traffic all day while you work. Keep it K-Rock.
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6: Hey, it's AJ with your latest K-Rock News. Colin Fitzgerald has claimed the first Geelong Marathon. Fitzgerald finishing the course in 2 hours and 20 seconds, winning the 2 hours and 20 minutes, rather, winning the race by close to 9 minutes. Sarah James, the first woman across the line in 2 hours and 51 minutes. Failing health has prevented John Farnham from taking an appearance at a tribute concert at Rod Laver Arena. Keith Urban, Celine Dion, Jimmy Barnes and Chris Martin among those to perform in his honour.
7: Oh, thank you, John. Oh, thank you, John. One day we'll all be gone. But the thing about John Farnham's songs is they'll keep living on.
6: Support for Labor has fallen to its lowest level in 14 years, according to the latest news poll. Labor's primary support is down to 27% and 3 points behind One Nation, while the coalition is further back on 19%. The Homicide Squad is investigating the death of a man in the Victorian High Country. He was found dead at a home in Mafra, another man seriously injured. Moscow has come under drone attack from the Ukraine in what's been called an unprecedented attack. At least 450 have been shot down as they flew towards the Russian capital, the city's main oil refinery coming under attack with at least 2 deaths reported. And works have finished to minimise the risk of landslides on sections of the Great Ocean Road. Crews have also stabilised the roadside between Kennet River and Grey River, with authorities saying it'll improve safety for all road users.
3: Tyre Power. 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
6: More heartbreak for Geelong in finals season.
8: And after being the benchmark side all year, the Cats have been rolled 62-39.
6: Geelong falling to Box Hill in the VFL Grand Final, losing just its third game of the season in a 23-point loss. The Cats kicking just 3 goals after quarter time, 2 of those in the final quarter as the Hawks claim the flag. Brisbane is keeping things low-key on Brownlow night as it prepares for another AFL Grand Final. The Lions staying home with their focus on a Premiership three-peat this Saturday against the Dockers. Forward Kyle Lohman has told Nine he's soaking up the occasion.
9: Great position to be in and, just super grateful. Yeah, can't wait to run out there again next Saturday.
6: All eyes, however, are on Lachie Neale, with Brisbane looking at his spotless record as it challenges his suspension for Saturday. Neale handed a 1-game ban for striking Hawk Jack Ginnivan. Several players have been suspended for the action this year following an AFL crackdown.
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5: K-Rock weather.
6: Partly cloudy with a top of 15 degrees today. Right now it's sitting at 8. You're up to date with Tom and Lachie.
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10: I love reality TV.
11: Actress Kate Beckinsale has worried her fans. She's shared a couple of concerning Instagram posts. Mm. So this happened early yesterday. She shared a picture of a rainbow over a road at an intersection and said, "Congratulations, you won. I give up." And then she shared another one with just black saying bye. And people obviously start like thinking, what's going on? Is she okay? Yeah. You know, she has since deleted the concerning posts and her Instagram appears to have been completely scrubbed. So TMZ are on this one and hopefully she's all good and, yeah.
12: She's had quite a few years. Like, she's had a bit of a ride.
11: Yeah. Okay. In other trending news, if you would like to go full Kylie for the AFL Grand

0: pink Kylie Sheeran to add to your footy collection.
1: Yeah, yeah.
0: Now, I've had a look at this. You go on the Sheeran website and it says, this Sheeran epitomises Australia's pop princess Kylie Minogue and dynamic purple holographic print with tonal Kylie branding in a size 3 soft touch material.
1: Ooh.
0: This lightweight ball is a padded PVC, so it feels soft in the hand. So it's a soft one, right?
1: Yeah.
0: But it's $50. And it says it's only pre-ordered, so it will be dispatched from the end of November.
2: AJ sounds like he wants to get one.
1: There's nothing quite like halftime in a preliminary final having your aunt say, hey, next week, can you pick up the Kylie Minogue tracksuit at the grand final only to then watch your team get rolled?
0: Oh, yeah.
2: Yeah.
0: True. How are you after Hawthorn? I mean, it was a great game.
1: I'm sure I will look at it as a great game one day. Right now, yeah. I don't. It's hard to suffer.
0: I was thinking about you, to be fair.
2: Yeah. Mm. Yeah.
1: That being said, can I just... I would like to make one thing.
0: Yeah.
1: Hawthorn fans after the game, be better.
2: Yeah.
0: Yes.
1: Be better.
2: Very disappointing. Yeah. We'll talk about that with Jono a little bit later, but sending you specifically light and love, AJ. Mm.
0: And that Kylie AFL tracksuit jacket is $150. You can grab the jacket, and they've also got the pants as well.
2: For extra, or the $150 gets you the whole lot?
0: No. $150 is just the jacket.
2: Okay, great.
0: So,
2: classic. Yeah. If the AFL is really serious about this Kylie collab, you know how Scott Pendlebury got to wear the gold shiny number?
0: Yeah.
2: The players would be wearing gold shiny shorts, surely, on the field for the grand final.
0: That is so good. Yes, why wouldn't they?
2: Or at least have dancers. Maybe she'll have dancers that'll be dressed as football players.
0: She'll 100% have dancers.
2: Yeah, of course.
0: With the golden pants.
2: Gold shorts and dressed as football players.
0: That would be so good.
2: Calling it
0: now. You should be on the team.
2: I should be.
0: Yes, the marketing team for Kylie.
2: I've missed my sort of calling, haven't I? As sort of a choreographer. I'd be good at that.
0: You really would.
2: So good at that. That's what's trending. Stay up to date with everything trending. krock.com.au. Nelly Furtado now on the other side. Hey, I went to Melbourne on the weekend.
0: Yeah.
2: And I paid $2.29 a litre for petrol.
0: Oh, it's getting hectic again.
2: Yeah. Fuel price roundup on the way next.

0: Nelly Furtado, Maneater, 17 to 7, you're on K-Rock 955. It is Tom and Loggy, and we are doing it for Mimosa Homes.
1: You know why? I think it's time for a fuel price roundup. Fuel price roundup.
0: Ba-da-ba-ba-ba-da-ba-ba.
2: Hectic out there,
0: oh,
2: mate.
0: My God, yeah. So, as I said before, I paid $2.30 a litre going up the highway on the weekend, and I just thought I just need that bit more petrol.
2: Mm.
0: I'll just pop in on the actual highway. Damn, should have done it before I left town.
2: Oh,
0: $2.29 a litre I paid, and it looks like that's sort of middle of the ground, or sort of mid-ground of what the prices are at the moment. So,
2: yeah. Do you want to take us through unleaded?
0: All right, I'll start with unleaded. Should be able to get $2.23 today. Plenty of $2.23 around. $2.23.9 at the APCOs, $2.23.3 at BP Grovedale, $2.21.5 at Queenscliff Junction Motors, which is a BP as well, I understand. And the cheapest unleaded in town this morning is at Metro Corio, top of the highway there, $2.19.2. And just quickly, most expensive, $2.45.9 at the Uniteds, and unconfirmed, but $2.50.9 at Liberty and Belmont. Not sure what's going on there, but
2: wow.
0: Yeah, aim for the $2.23 mark. You should be on the money there.
2: If you're a diesel operator, though, diesel driver, $2.72.9 seems to be what you should be paying today. So if you pay more than that, well, that's a little bit silly. But if you're looking for a bargain, we've got $2.69.9 at the Viva Energy Hub in Corio, BP Geelong southbound and BP Geelong northbound. Mobil in Leopold has $2.69.2 and the cheapest is Metro Corio at $2.59.2.
0: All right, that's your fuel price roundup for today. 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
2: Oh, I liked it.
0: That wasn't bad. Thanks.
2: No, you did well.
3: No one's hitting the G like that. 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
4: Yeah.
3: Kim in Bell Post Hill, is it spag bowl or spag bog?
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3: Zach in Warren Ponds.
6: Spag bowl, 100%.
3: Tamara in Haviland Heights. Can you say the meal we're talking about?
7: Yeah, no, it's spag bog. I'm a stago.
3: Oh, no. This is a family member. 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
4: Tamara, but
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0: 11 minutes, 7 on K-Rock 955. It's a bit chillier this morning than we've had sort of the last few days. Beautiful weather over the weekend. Goodness gracious.
2: Yeah, nice. Just too windy for me.
0: Yeah, windy.
2: I kind of cracked it.
0: I was saying to someone, I don't know why I'm always surprised, but it's like spring in Geelong is windy.
2: Mm.
0: It's just always windy.
2: Yeah. You're every the weather year. Guy, so and you know year, what you're talking
0: every
2: about.
0: Every year I'm like, why is it so,
2: It's that spring thing.
0: Yeah, it is. 7.8 degrees at Cunningham Pier right now, 15 in the top for us today, partly cloudy, no rain. Tomorrow mostly sunny, 16, and then sunny on Wednesday, 20 degrees. Not a bad way to start the first week of school holidays.
2: Mm. Hey, K-Rock's Lyrical Lookout starts today. So basically, we're going to send two people to the Lookout Festival to go see The Fray amongst everyone else that's playing there,
0: yeah,
2: right? Torquay
0: yeah.
2: Common, Feb 6 next year. And all you have to do is look out for the correct lyric to finish, and we give you two options.
0: Yes, that's right. So I always think of with this is the Simpsons when they try and get Red Hot Chili Peppers to change the lyrics.
2: Yeah.
0: What I'd like is I'd like to hug and kiss you.
2: Everyone can enjoy that.
0: Yeah. That is not the correct lyric. But, something along those lines anyway. It's all thanks to Lookout Festival. They present the Fray at Torquay Common, Feb 6, 2027. Tickets are on sale for that now. What do you got for us next, mate?
2: Oh, I've got a question for you. Is it anxiety or is it just thinking a thing?
0: Hey, haven't done one of those in a while. Tampa City, this is Self Aware First. You're on K-Rock 955. Good morning.

0: My algorithm is giving me some remixes, DJs playing remixes of that, and it goes hard.
1: Does it?
0: Yeah.
1: Wow.
0: Yeah. I'll give you a look in a minute. Not yet. Not right now, because we actually
1: need
0: to do...
1: We need a Tom remix. That's what we need. B-Val, you said that, mate.
0: Yeah. Oh,
1: my God.
0: Mate, I didn't say anything. That was the sound of a record being scratched. I recently came into possession of 100-and-something records.
1: Oh, wow. I barely heard about it. I had discussions about it with you.
0: And I'm going to have a go at scratching them.
1: No.
0: Mate,
1: there's specific records that you scratch. You don't just scratch records.
0: Well, I should have known that days ago.
1: That your friend has put them in your care to take care of them.
0: Yeah, it's his record collection.
1: And I said
0: to
1: you, you're like, I put them right in the sun. And I said, don't do that.
0: No, I didn't put them right in the sun. I put them next to the sun.
1: Yeah, exactly. I said, don't do that because they can warp. And now you're telling me you're going to be scratching what? Like Fleetwood Mac. Mate, relax.
0: Already maybe have. Well, we've all learned something this morning, haven't we?
1: We really have.
0: Okay, you ready to do this? We're going to do it live.
1: Okay.
0: Here we go.
1: As anxiety or just thinking nothing, you be the judge.
0: And give us a ring. Pretty good.
1: Thanks. I mean, you can call us if you want, but you don't have to.
0: No.
1: I watch a lot of true crime, as you know.
0: Yeah.
1: Okay. And so this is why I have anxiety about it. But I've also come out with a bit of a rash over the last 3 weeks or so, and it's quite itchy, right? No, it's not the Beruli, all right? So just
0: that
1: before
0: time
1: you
0: of
1: go,
0: year,
1: I
0: mate.
1: know.
0: Miss Poss, she's still around. You're encouraging the spread.
1: Trust me. We've been chatting about the mozzies. They're everywhere. They're so intense in the Ballerine, and the oldies are getting quite worried that the Beruli's here. Make sure you chuck the DEET on. Yeah, because that's... The DEET, that doesn't seem like healthy as
0: that's
1: well.
0: That's pretty bad. I think it's not very good for you also.
1: Yeah. Whatever. Anyway, all good people, I'm sure.
0: Literally everything will kill you, so just FYI.
1: And so I'm like, okay. So with my rash, and then I get itchy, and so I love a scratch.
0: Yeah.
1: Obviously.
0: Yeah.
1: I'm a scratcher from way back. And I know you shouldn't, but I don't care. And so what I found is that I scratch, and then it gets a bit dry, gross. Gets
0: flaky.
1: A bit scabby, and then I've noticed, and you know I love a white t-shirt. I'm a white t-shirt girl, and so I've noticed that my t-shirts have blood on them. Okay, and so I wash my t-shirts on the weekend, and then I had to sit there and Google how to get blood out of, and then I was like, oh, hang on a minute, because that's how people get in trouble in true crime documentaries. So
0: covering your tracks even though you don't have anything to cover.
1: Well, yeah, because I'm just like nervous. It's like, what if someone, you know, and then I think if I was being interviewed by the police, right, and they're like, wow, she's given up so much information, like, because I would say, no, because what happened is I got a rash and then it went scabby and then I had blood on my shirt and that's why I was Googling, like, how do I get blood out of, like, garments, you know, and I just feel like they'd be like, well, that's something a person who is guilty would say, and they're therefore lies the anxiety.
0: Yeah, okay.
1: Do you get that?
0: I get it. I'm going to say that's anxiety.
1: Okay.
0: Because trust me when I say, with all the love in the world.
1: Yeah.
0: That when you say that to them about the rash and the scabby and a scratch in myself, and they will 100% believe.
1: Okay.
0: That would not be a stretch for them to believe at all. They'll be like, this woman is clearly a woman who gets rashes.
1: And she needs a support person.
0: She is a scratcher. She did not kill the man. That's all right, we're going live again. Here we go. You ready?
1: All right.
0: Here we go.
1: As anxiety or just thinking nothing, you be the judge.
0: And give us a ring.
1: Just me then.
0: Just you.
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5: Traffic aplenty at the High Street and Port Arlington Road intersection in Drysdale. Port Arlington Road's pretty good in both directions, all the way into the Geelong CBD. La Trobe Terrace is having an absolute shocker southbound past Geelong train station. Not sure what's going on there, but I'll keep an eye on that for you. Your run into Melbourne is also shocking. It's an hour and 21 minutes from Ryrie Street to Port Melbourne. Rimmel London is currently half price at Coles. Pick up a full face of Rimmel makeup for just $49. Sale ends tomorrow, so don't miss out. Head into Coles today. More traffic all day while you work. Keep it K-Rock.
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7: Hey, it's AJ with your latest K-Rock News. More than $160,000 is being raised for charity as part of the First Geelong Running Festival. The event seeing more than 6,000 competitors across six races. Race director Lee Troop saying he's excited to see the event return next year. Premier Ben Carroll has condemned the behaviour of some footy fans who hurled bottles at umpires as they left the ground on Saturday night.
8: Umpires being targeted after a game is not on. It's not sportsmanlike and it's not the Victorian way.
7: A Croydon man is the first to be fined and is also facing a five-year ban. The first bushfire of spring has been recorded in the southeast of the state. Yesterday's warm weather and strong winds fanned the flames of an out-of-control fire in central Gippsland. Communities have been told to monitor conditions. A polling blow for Labor in the latest news poll, with its primary support down 3 points to 27%. It now trails One Nation by the same margin, but Anthony Albanese remains preferred Prime Minister. Ukraine has fired off hundreds of drones in one of the largest strikes on Moscow. The city's main oil refinery and a residential building have been targeted, with at least two deaths reported. Moscow's mayor says at least 450 drones have been shot down. After more than 20 years, Baker's Delight will be closing its doors for good on Wednesday. The business in Geelong opting not to renew its lease, but those behind the bakery say it's been made with mixed emotions.
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7: Geelong's VFL season has ended in tatters. The Cats, who dropped just two games for the whole season, fall into Box Hill in the grand final by 23 points. Dan Caparone telling K-Rock Football they couldn't take advantage in the same way as the Hawks.
9: As I said, we're seriously proud of all the lads and what they've done for this year, but yeah, just couldn't get things on our terms quick enough and they capitalised going forward, which we didn't.
7: History's on the line when Fremantle battles Brisbane in Saturday's AFL Grand Final. The Dockers are chasing their maiden flag, while the Lions are hunting a second three-peat at the G. Freo defender Luke Ryan says they're bracing for a fierce contest.
10: Obviously, well experienced, won the last two flags. Just the physicality, desperation, real hard contest team, and looking forward to it.
7: And an air of inevitability for tonight's Brownlow medal. Collingwood gun Nick Dacos, widely viewed as the certainty for football's highest individual honour. Bailey Smith, widely tipped for a podium finish, as Geelong's highest vote getter.
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11: Good morning, Liam Robertson from Surfing Victoria here with your morning surf report. Well, absolute mess of conditions this morning. That southwest wind came in overnight. We've got onshore breezes across the coastline making a real mess of conditions, particularly on those exposed breaks. We've got new swell in the water, so there's plenty of swell about. But best bet, head to those protected corners. That's your only real option today for small, clean waves. As always, if you are going for a surf, surf with a mate and play it safe by the water.
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7: K-Rock weather. I might just quickly take you back to that Baker's Delight story. Listeners, that is a Baker's Delight on High Street in Belmont, which is closing. Partly cloudy in the top of 15 degrees today. Right now we're sitting at 9. You're up to date with Tom and Loggy.
3: 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Not overly sure of what to say next to you. 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
12: Good morning. Hope you're having a great Monday. School holidays in full effect. So is the Geelong Wonder Children's Festival at Geelong Arts Centre. Goes right through until the 24th. Get along there. I was there with the girls both days on the weekend. Lots of free stuff to do. Lots of cool shows as well. So jump online, maybe have a look at some tickets to some stuff too.
13: Did you get some free stuff?
12: No, I didn't.
13: Are you angling for some free stuff?
12: No, I'm not.
13: Are you sure?
12: But I definitely had some conversations over the weekend where I was like, the free stuff is heaps of fun. Right, yeah. But I reckon next year we might take it next level and get some tickets. And they were like, oh, okay. And I was like, well, I'm, yeah.
13: Okay. Yeah, I know you. I know you very well. If you want free tickets, we've got family passes to Inflatable World that we're giving away in half an hour's time. And Inflatable World 13 Gravel Pits Road, South Geelong is also where it's at this school holiday.
12: Certainly is. Home or away coming up in about 15 minutes' time. We are looking for the supporters of a specific team trying to get you along to the 2026 Toyota AFL Grand Final. But up next, spotted in Geelong, something wild.
13: Yeah.
12: People just a lot of time on their hands. A little
13: well,
12: bit silly.
13: Did it?
12: A little bit silly. Yeah, yeah, yeah.
13: I want to know who did it.
12: Yeah.
13: If you know, yeah. well, you got to know what it is first. Yeah. So we'll do that next.
12: Yeah, we'll do that after Say Something. This is Sunny Federa, Becky Hill, new music on K-Rock 955. Good morning.

0: Sunny Federa. Thank you, Hill. That Say Something. 11 past 7. 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Visit Mimosa Homes. So a video popped up on my Insta on the weekend at Mustafa's Kebabs.
1: Yeah.
0: And we've shared it up on the K-Rock Insta as well. It is hilarious, as long as nobody got hurt or anything.
1: Yeah.
0: I don't really know a heap about it. But the caption from the Mustafa's crew is, "Last night and this morning in Geelong was wild. I genuinely thought I'd seen it all living here. I thought nothing could surprise me anymore. Well, I was wrong. Every time you think Geelong can't get any crazier, Geelong says, hold my beer. Never a dull moment in this town." And I love heart. Geelong, Geelong life, only in Geelong, Victoria. They're the hashtags, right? So, and it's footage taken from the passenger side of their car as they drive past what we're pretty sure is the Kmart Belmont car park.
1: That's what it looks like. Coles we could Belmont. Be wrong.
0: But it does look like, and it looks like they're sort of driving around the top end of it, looking down towards the car wash down on the corner there. Because you can see right across the car park, someone has taken, and I imagine it's a crew of people, have taken all the trolleys that have been left out, and they've put one in each of the car parking spots upside down. Upside down.
1: The thing is, there can't be, they normally tuck the trolleys away at night.
0: Yes, this can't inside. Be that late. This can't, so you're suggesting that Coles must have been open?
1: No, I'm suggesting that maybe it was an inside job. Because how do you get that many trolleys? There's so many trolleys there.
0: There's only one car in the car park. So it looks like it's like the dead of night, doesn't it?
1: Yeah.
0: It looks like it's AM sort of night time. But again, surely they don't leave the trolleys out overnight. Or someone did and now that
1: now they've learned their lesson.
0: There's been just like a crew of performance artists.
1: Trolley bandits.
0: That have been waiting for them to leave the trolleys out just on this sort of circumstance so they could get in there. But it's hilarious. It's if you imagine the car park is full, but instead of full of cars, it's full of upside down trolleys.
1: Yeah, and everyone parked perfectly, which is great.
0: Yeah.
1: Who did this?
0: Yeah, does anyone know who did this? We're not mad. We're impressed.
1: Look, I don't mind a prank.
0: Yeah.
1: You know, and I'm assuming it didn't hurt anyone, but God, imagine you rocking up to work on, I don't know, whatever day it was. You're rocking up to work. You might be a bit hungover or something and you're like, oh, yeah, just me here at work.
0: Oh, God.
1: You're the trolley person and you're just like, oh, this is going to be bad.
0: Yeah.
1: I'm going to get blamed for this.
0: Yes. If I had a girlfriend, she'd kill me. Yeah. So many questions. Why? How long did it take as well?
1: Has anywhere else in Geelong had this before too?
0: Oh, the upside down trolleys. I've not heard of it
1: before.
0: But, yes, very, very impressive. Jumper or zombie art, someone said. Someone's commented.
1: Zombie art.
0: Zombie art's like sort of it does have a little bit of sort of post-apocalyptic vibes to it.
1: In a world where shopping trolleys park themselves.
0: Yeah, upside down.
1: Bizarro world.
0: It's quite eerie. If you know anything about it, we would love to chat to you. You can remain anonymous. We're not mad. We're just impressed.
1: Yeah. And, I mean, check it out on our socials if you haven't seen it yet. It's quite a funny video.
0: Yeah, very funny. Win an SUV on now at Abco Cafe
2: 24/7. K-Rock traffic. Melbourne Road is very busy in both directions near North Geelong train station and Mackay Street. Plenty of traffic throughout the CBD. Rara Street, busier than usual, mind you, in both directions. Down in Belmont, Breakwater Road, slowing on approach to Settlement and Barwon Heads Road. Plenty of not much traffic for the Surf Coast Highway. It's looking great, unlike your run into Melbourne, which is looking shocking. It's an hour and 20 minutes from Rara Street to Port Melbourne. 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More traffic all day while you work. 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Kim
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7: 19 minutes past 7 on K-Rock 955, sitting on 8 degrees in Grovedale. 15 is the top for us today. A partly cloudy day. No rain on the forecast. Not for a few days anyway. Mostly sunny tomorrow and 16 and then warmer for Wednesday. Sunny and 20 degrees. It just gets warmer from there, really. Until grand final day. If you want the grand final day forecast at the moment, shower or two and 18 degrees.
1: Great. Very Melbourne. Yeah. You were just chatting about something that's going viral. It's up on our socials at the moment. It looks like Belmont Kmart, and overnight every single trolley has been used in the car park and parked in each space upside down.
7: Yeah.
1: Now, you got a message.
7: Yeah, so we've had lots of comments on the socials. Jump online, have a look. Ebony said, in my town last week in Queensland, and sent a photo of what it looks like a Woolies. You know, they got the green plastic trolleys?
1: Yeah.
7: And they've done that, turned them upside down, put them in all the spots overnight. And then people saying stuff like that took some effort. Very, very weird. Christina said, I bet it was the manager teaching the staff a lesson.
1: Oh, yeah.
7: People saying it took time and commitment. Someone did comment, copied something seen on socials. So original.
1: Oh, yep. Yeah. There you go. Well, thanks to Mustafa's Kebabs that popped that video up and we reposted. Yeah, it is. Look, yes, it's a pain, but it's a prank. Is it a victimless prank? Well, that depends.
0: Some trolley person rather had to get all those like that's a big one too compared to the photo from Queensland that we've been sent.
1: Mm.
0: This is a lot of trolleys.
1: This is a lot.
0: Easily 50, 60 trolleys there, if not more. Probably closer to 100 trolleys in parking spots.
1: How long will that take? Like that's commitment to the bit.
0: That's
1: too,
0: what I want to know.
1: You know, like
0: I'd love to hear from anyone who's involved either way.
1: We can put a voice thing on you.
0: Yeah, we're not gonna dob on you or anything, but I'm so intrigued as to A, the process of getting it done, and B, the process of tidying it up. If you know the poor trolley kid that had to rock up on was it Sunday morning, Saturday morning?
1: And lifting them is hard. Lifting and turning. Yeah.
0: I'd be tipping. I'd be tipping onto its side and then standing rather than actually lifting the
1: whole
0: trolley.
1: Hopefully no trolleys got hurt in the process.
0: Hope.
1: They've been through enough.
0: Yeah, they really have. Let's do this.
9: Are you the type of footy fan who loves the roar of the crowd at the G on that one day in September? Or the roar of your recliner when you kick back at home? Well, with K-Rock's Home or Away, you get to choose. Harvey Norman, home of big screen TVs for the footy finals.
0: So how many sleeps now? It's like Monday night, Tuesday night, Wednesday night. It says five sleeps to the grand final.
1: Oh, it's going to be an epic week. So much stuff is going on and you could be right amongst it on Saturday with two tickets to the 2026 Toyota AFL Grand Final, or you could be staying home with Harvey Norman's 98-inch TV. Much to think about.
0: Mm.
1: And maybe your decision has changed since the weekend. We know that it's Freo v. Lions. Wharfie time, they're trying to get Wharfie time happening at the MCG.
0: Yeah.
1: And then someone's like, well, if you're going to do Wharfie time, then Brizzy should be able to do Country Roads. So, I don't know, do you want to see it there live in the flesh or do you want to watch it at home?
0: You need to be a supporter of this football team, though. You need to label the remixes.
1: Maybe you should actually do it. It's a third week now, so I have no sympathy for you. It happens all the time.
0: There's like six versions of it in there. All right, so Cat supporters, 52232955. Give us a call right now, and first caller through goes in the draw. You can either go to the granny or you can watch it at home. Thanks to Harvey Norman, home of big screen TVs for the footy finals. 52232955. 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
1: Are you the type of footy fan who loves the roar of the crowd at the G on that one day in September? 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
0: Okay, not great news for the Cats, so they won't be at the grand final, but you could be, so that's great news for you regardless.
2: Or maybe you want to be at home with a huge 98-inch 4K LED Samsung TV from Harvey Norman.
0: Harmy is Harvey's cousin.
2: Yes. Yeah, exactly. Mm. He takes care of remotes. So see how they work well together? You can watch the TV at home and the action's going to look phenomenal with the 98-inch.
0: That will be. It will be amazing. We'll make sure you get it too in time for the grand final. Looking for supporters this morning of this team. See how I fixed it?

0: Through was Kim from Moorlap. Good morning, Kim.
1: Morning.
0: How are you feeling after, you know, it's been a hard 2 weeks or a hard week and a bit as a Cats fan?
1: Yeah, no, it has been, but it's been a great final series all up.
2: It really has. It really has.
0: That's the positive. That's the positivity we need, Kim.
2: Yeah. Who's your tip? Who's your tip for Dockers or Lions?
1: I'm going for Freo.
0: Yes.
1: My son is crazy Fremantle.
0: Okay, so if you got two tickets to the grand final or a TV, what would you choose?
1: I would take the two tickets to the grand final and take my son.
0: You're a good mum, Kim. Well, you're in the draw.
2: Yeah, I really thought you were going to say the TV.
1: Very much.
2: I thought you were going to say the TV.
0: Screw my son. I want the TV.
2: He can watch it from home.
1: Thanks very much for that.
2: No worries. We'll find out on Thursday morning if you are a big winner. Everybody else, there will be more teams. And maybe we're getting a little bit creative because we've been doing it for a couple of weeks now. Every team has had a go. So we might get a bit more creative with expanding the supporter bases.
0: I like it when you get creative.
2: This week, so just keep your ear out for that as well. But it is all thanks to Harvey Norman, home of big screen TVs for the footy finals.
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0: Boundary and Ormond Road intersection is quite congested left, right and centre. Barwon Heads Road slowing on approach to Breakwater and Settlement Road. The Surf Coast Highway is looking pretty great, Torquay and Geelong bound. If you are heading into Melbourne, unfortunately, it's going to take you an hour and 21 minutes from Ryrie Street to Port Melbourne. 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More traffic all day while you work? Keep it K-Rock.
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5: Hey, it's AJ with your latest K-Rock news. More than 6,000 people have hit the pavement as part of the first Geelong Running Festival. The competitors across six events, while spectators and supporters led to close to 10,000 people being part of the weekend overall. Colm Fitzgerald making history in claiming the first marathon. One man is dead and another has been seriously injured in an incident up in the Victorian High Country. The pair found at a property at Maffra. The homicide squad has launched an investigation with an appeal for any information. A packed house at Rod Laver Arena last night for the John Farnham tribute concert. The music icon unable to attend due to failing health. Keith Urban among those to perform in his honour. The opposition is rejecting claims its proposed fuel excise discount would be inflationary. The coalition have unveiled a plan to halve the tax any time the price of crude oil exceeds $100 a barrel for 2 weeks. Roadworks have wrapped up on the Great Ocean Road, including stabilising the roadside and minimising the risk of landslips. Authorities say it'll protect the longevity of the natural landscape between Grey River and Kennet River. And Princess Diana's brother has launched an attack on the UK media. Earl Spencer has told the BBC the treatment of Harry and Meghan is exactly how Diana was pursued for years.
6: I'm not here to speak for Harry and Meghan, but for anyone who's being destroyed in this way, it must be such a cancerous influence in their life. I saw it with Diana, and yeah, I suppose it's a pity when I see echoes of that now.
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5: A near-perfect season for Geelong's VFL side has ended in heartbreak. The Cats dropping just the third game of their season in the grand final to Box Hill by 23 points. Dan Caparone telling K-Rock Football he was still incredibly proud.
7: Unfortunately, just couldn't maximise that today, but proud of the boys. Seriously proud.
5: Another last Saturday in September for the Lions, the club looking to become the second in AFL-VFL history to claim two separate three-peats. Lions team Charlie Cameron has told Seven he's still on high after Saturday's thrilling win.
8: Pretty crazy, one of the best games I've probably been a part of and witnessed, so yeah, it's pretty surreal.
5: Meanwhile, Brisbane will be hoping that Lachie Neal's perfect record saves him as they challenge his suspension from the grand final. Neal handed a one-game ban for striking Hawk Jack Ginnivan in Saturday's preliminary final. Hawks James Sicily and Tom Barras have combined for a $15,000 fine for abusing an umpire following the clash.
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4: K-Rock weather.
5: Partly cloudy in the top of 15 degrees today. Right now we're sitting at 9. You're up to date with Tom and Loggy.
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10: So Ed Sheeran's Loop tour went back on tour after last week. All of his backing bands said they weren't going to perform. So it was just Ed that jumped on stage. Of course, Macklemore was last week axed from the tour due to his onstage support for Palestine. And Ed took to the stage in Philadelphia and addressed the crowd before his first song. He read a pre-prepared speech. He paused at one point. He looked quite emotional doing it. Here's some of what he had to say.
11: What happened in Israel and at the Nova Music Festival on a

0: Genocide of settlers was horrific and compounded centuries of Jewish pain. What is happening in Gaza is catastrophic and unjustifiable and disproportionate. Our heart has been broken by the scale of devastation and loss of civilians' lives, of children's lives. And the systemic injustice we're seeing unfold in the West Bank cannot be overlooked. I am already speaking to people across the spectrum to work out how to make a contribution that helps victims of these terrible times, and listening and learning, because I do not know enough.
1: So some people are satisfied with that. Other people are saying he still isn't using the word genocide, you know, and it was just sort of a pre-prepared speech. Some people are taking, you know, they're going up against that. But I feel like he said it's been the worst week of his life.
2: Mm.
1: A lot of people are like, this is a PR crisis, right? Mm. And so I would probably want to read from a pre-prepared speech as well. However, it is sort of heartbreaking for me to not hear him say the word genocide. I think that that's really important for him to say. So he's still continuing the tour, but a lot of people given up tickets. There's been a lot of resale tickets, some tickets going for as little as $40. So,
2: wow.
1: Yeah.
2: Terrible. That's what's trending. Stay up to date with everything trending. krock.com.au is the place to go. What do you got for us next, mate?
1: Well, someone's gotten in trouble for taking something that they shouldn't have, and I didn't realise that this was not a thing. So I want to ask you whether you've taken this in your past.
2: Okay. Cat's eye first. This is Animal on K-Rock. Good morning.

0: That's I, Animal, 18 to 8 now, K-Rock 955. 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But you can't stay in the house until they build your version.
1: Oh, okay.
0: You've got to go.
1: Yeah, yeah. That is the rules.
0: You don't have to go home, but you can't stay here, is what they say.
1: That is there. That's one of their slogans.
0: Mimosa Homes.
1: Hey, get involved with this one. We've got prizes for kids and adults. Family passes to Inflatable World South Geelong, Inflatable World 13 Gravel Pits Road South Geelong, and also four tickets to see Toby Green at the Sporting Globe Geelong this Tuesday night.
0: Yeah, that'll be very timely. A timely catch up with
1: it will be
0: Toby Green.
1: Yeah, exactly. He said, Globe. I want to come to the Cats.
0: Yep.
1: Right? And we're like, cool.
0: Sick.
1: So sell Geelong to him. It's a ticket for you and three mates, plus it includes a pint of beer, a glass of wine, soft drink as well.
0: Per ticket.
1: With the ticket, great. Which
0: yes,
1: is great.
0: Yes.
1: Now, you know Sam Mack from Sunrise?
0: Oh, yeah.
1: The
0: yeah.
1: weather guy or
0: yeah.
1: whatever?
0: He's, yeah, he's, a, bit of a, he's a lovely guy. He's a very
1: guy.
0: Nice guy.
1: Lovely guy. Lovely. Anyway,
0: yep.
1: He has a newborn, right? Baby yep. son, Miles. And apparently he shared a clip of himself walking through the park with Miles or whatever. And he's got the stroller and he's got a little blanket and everything. And this has caused some controversy because people started to comment, as a midwife, all I saw in the video was the hospital blanket you stole. So when you have a newborn, you know how they give you, and I don't know, but I've seen you have photos with newborns and it's the pink, yellow and blue, white striped blanket, right?
0: Yeah,
1: Universal
0: yeah.
1: Australian hospital blanket, right?
0: Yeah.
1: I didn't realise you're not supposed to take them.
0: Oh, yeah. No, we didn't take them.
1: You didn't take
0: them? No, we didn't take
1: them. Okay, so he's copping a bit of flack and he's like, oh my God, I've got to hide this. I'm a criminal or whatever. And then the comments are sort of half and half. Some people are like, yeah, no, you can't take them.
0: Mm.
1: And other people are like, well, I was asked if I could take one and they said, as long as you paid your taxes, so I took two.
0: Oh, okay.
1: So
0: yeah, well, they are out. Blankets, to
1: yeah,
0: be fair.
1: Yeah, right? They are your blankets. And I was just wondering, so you don't have any?
0: No, no. We got given blankets, I think. So surely, like, you get stopped when you're leaving. If the child's wrapped in a blanket, they're going to be like, hey, can you just take the child out?
1: I think that nurses and midwives and that are just like, you know what? We've got more things to worry about.
0: Bigger,
1: I'm not going to unwrap your child.
0: Yeah, yeah, yeah.
1: They probably just think, oh. But it's sort of like going to the hotel and stealing the robe.
0: The dressing gown. Yeah, I was going to say that too.
1: Right?
0: Yeah, yeah, that's
1: like,
0: it. Very
1: it's
0: much
1: there,
0: so.
1: But you can't. But has anyone got something like that at their house? Have you stolen? Have you accidentally taken a hospital blanket or maybe a robe? The slippers are generally for you to take, which is good. Maybe a blanket. Maybe you stayed at a hotel and thought, oh, you know what? Forget the baby blankets. I like this thick down blanket.
0: Mm. Just doing a cover. You know those weird, like, ones that they've got that they go over the doona.
1: Yeah.
0: What have you souvenired, I think, is a good word for
1: yes.
0: it. Yeah. Yeah. Okay. So if you've got any gear like that, 52232955, or if you've got one of those exact blankets from the hospital.
1: You can stay anonymous.
0: Yeah.
1: We won't dob you in.
0: Give us a call.
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3: The Princes Highway is pretty slow outbound through Corio. It's looking pretty good in both directions through Norlane. Thompson Road is slowing in both directions on approach to Victoria Street in North Geelong. Church Street, a little bit busy from Shannon Avenue to Melbourne Road in both directions. Traffic aplenty in the CBD. Settlement Road starting to build inbound over the mighty Barwon River. Your run into Melbourne is an hour and 19 minutes from Ryrie Street to Port Melbourne. 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
0: 10 to 8 now on K-Rock 955. It is Tom and Loggy. We are doing it for Mimosa Homes and it is 8 degrees here on Moorabool Street. 15 in the top for us today. Partly cloudy. Bit of sun tomorrow. Mostly sunny 16 and then warmer again on Wednesday. Sunny and 20 degrees.
1: 52232955. Family passes to Inflatable World and also 4 tickets to see Toby Green at the Sporting Globe with a drink with each ticket. I want to ask you because Sam from Sunrise,
0: Sam Mack,
1: he's been accused of stealing his newborn baby's blanket from the hospital maternity ward. And this is the classic white, yellow, blue, pink stripe that they give all newborns. Mm-hmm. I didn't realise you weren't supposed to take them.
0: Yeah, we did. We clocked that you sort of leave the hospital stuff in the hospital. But one thing we did take was we got little beanies. They have a crew of ladies who do knitting. And whether they knit like little teddies, we've had little teddies as well when the girls have been sick. But when they're real, real newborns, they get these little knitted beanies and the most adorable thing. Oh, yeah, so we took them home.
1: Yeah, and so that's the thing. Are you supposed to souvenir some things from time to time? With Sam Mack accidentally stealing this blanket, I just want to know, is there anyone out there that has this newborn baby blanket at their house? Maybe they've accidentally stolen it or on purpose. Or maybe you souvenired something from a hotel room. Maybe a nice blanket that they had there, an adult one, or a robe.
0: Abby's called through from Grovedale. Morning, Abs.
13: Good morning, guys. How are we?
0: We are good. Tell us, what did you souvenir?
13: So between both my girls, I think I took home like 5 or 6. hospital blanket. Honestly, I think I'm heaps. And then this is 3 years apart too, so it would be like 2 and 3.
1: I mean, this is anonymous, sorry, not Abby from
13: Oh, it's okay, let them go. Because I went up to Queensland about a month ago and I've just gotten back. But they baby blankets, because we had a family friend with a 10-week-old, and their baby blankets actually have trackers in them. And I cut one out, and it's like a little microchip-looking type thing. Yeah. And we're like, well, the theory we came up to was then they know how many have been taken. Like, they're not actually tracking where the blanket goes, because it's not like anyone's rocking up on your doorstep saying, oi, I need our hospital blankets back.
1: It's just like, we've lost seven this week, so we need to order seven more.
13: Yeah, but like Tom said, my youngest was in special care for a couple of weeks, and she got like these knitted beanies, knitted singlets. There's this knitted octopus that apparently the way it's knitted feels like the umbilical cord. So we've got that as well. Beautiful. But my mother-in-law, may she rest in peace, used to souvenir stuff from pubs.
0: Yeah.
13: She takes steak knives and like cups steak and knives. Stuff.
0: I've heard of pint glasses or like beer glasses and stuff, but knives?
13: Yeah, no, she'd take the steak knife. She'd order a steak and she had no teeth either, so I don't know why she'd order steak.
1: Bless her.
13: She'd take home a steak knife. So when we cleaned out her place, we found like 10 steak knives. Different types of steak knives.
0: Imagine this older lady like being stopped on the way out with a steak knife and being like, yeah, you want to take it
13: She's
0: off
13: me?
0: Yeah.
13: Old lady with no teeth.

0: 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We've got to quickly get to our 8 o'clock news update log. On the other side, Brad Johnson.
1: Beautiful Brad.
0: Beautiful Brad. We've got so much to talk to him about too. So we'll get to that next on K-Rock.
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2: K-Rock Traffic.
3: Traffic continues to build throughout the CBD. Your run into Melbourne's gotten a lot better. It's now an hour and 12 minutes from Ryrie Street to Port Melbourne. Plenty of traffic down in Belmont for Breakwater Settlement and Barwon Head Road. Latrobe Terrace, very slow southbound past Geelong Train Station. North Geelong Train Station, I should say. Speaking of trains, the 901 Warren Ponds to Southern Cross service is running at a reduced capacity, so get there early if you would like a seat. 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
5: Hey, it's AJ with your latest K-Rock News. More than 10,000 runners and supporters have taken to the CBD for the first Geelong Running Festival. Colin Fitzgerald writing his name into the record books by winning the first marathon in 2 hours and 22 minutes. Barwon Head Sarah James winning the women's marathon. The stars came out last night for the John Farnham tribute concert at Rod Laver Arena. MC Richard Wilkins opened the event by recognising a special milestone for Farnham, who was unable to attend due to failing health.
6: But John has performed on this very stage 94 sold out shows, 94 of the things, more than anyone else in history. So I guess tonight makes it 95, an unbelievable 95.
5: Celine Dion, Keith Urban, Kate Soprano and Chris Martin among those to perform. A man's been fined and faces a 5-year ban from the MCG after bottles were thrown from the stand following the Hawks' loss in the preliminary final on Saturday night. Police say they're working with the AFL and the MCC as part of their investigations. Donald Trump has unveiled new plans for his triumphal arch in Washington, D.C. He says it will double as a military complex with snipers and drones. A local bakery is preparing to shut its doors this week. Baker's Delight on High Street in Belmont will close from Wednesday, with those behind the business opting not to renew a lease. It is near the redevelopment of the nearby supermarkets.
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5: Geelong's VFL campaign has ended in heartbreak at the hands of Box Hill. The Cats, who dropped just 2 games for the entire season, losing to the Hawks by 23 points in the grand final. Dan Caparone telling K-Rock Football it was still an incredible season.
7: Extremely disappointing, mate. I think it's definitely hurting right now, but if we look back as our season as a whole, it's been incredible.
5: Freo wants Warfie time to ring around the MCG during the grand final. The Dockers will ask the AFL to signal the crowd activation in Saturday's clash against the Lions. Defender Oscar McDonald is confident the Purple Army will bring the noise either way.
8: It does sort of give you a little bit of goosebumps when you think of it, experience it in previous games. But if they do get it across the line, they do. But I'm sure the Freo contingent over there will be loud enough. It'll create a Warfie time if there isn't even a Warfie time allowed.
5: And a feeling of a foregone conclusion heading into tonight's Brownlow medal. Collingwood star Nick Dacos to start possibly the hottest favourite in league history. Bailey Smith again expected to lead the poll for the Cats. We'll hear from Jono soon if he can get us excited about the Brownlow.
1: Rex Corral Skoda, your surprising source of hybrid motoring.
2: K-Rock weather.
5: In for a partly cloudy day today with a top of 15 degrees. Right now we're sitting at 10. You're up to date with Tom and Loggy.
1: 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Some things just work, just like Tom and Loggy. Oh, a couple of cuties. Hello, K-Rock.
9: 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Welcome to Monday, and that means this guy.
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9: Hello, Jono.
11: Good morning.
12: Yes. Here we go. Final week.
11: Yeah. Week.
12: Woo.
0: We are here. How good is it?
11: Yes.
9: So good.
0: The games on the weekend were outstanding.
11: Oh, my God. And that means the grand final is going to be a fever. That's just my
0: A lot of people are talking like that because that's been the reality over the last couple of years. Is not for the winning team, of course, but and those supporters. But ultimately, the prelims have been off the charts, like in terms of the pressure and the intensity, the emotion of it all. That's been alive for some time now over the years. And the grand finals have been a little bit of a blowout. So hopefully not this weekend. Hopefully the game's good. Kylie dominates the pregame.
11: I'm so excited for Kylie.
0: I am actually pretty excited for Kylie.
11: Let's just hope it doesn't rain because Tom says it's going to be, what is it, 18?
9: 18 showers.
5: Yeah.
0: It might rain early and then the second half, I see a little bit of a sun on Willy Weather pop out at about 3:30. So hopefully that's the case, Tommy. Who knows?
11: Where you're going, Tom. Yeah. Just let it go. just let it go.
9: Yeah, you can't say Willy. All right. Let's get into a song. It's 8:07. We are joined in the studio by Brad Johnson. Lots to cover. Doing the jump. 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Open 7 days.

0: Hugel, that's moving to the sun. 9 past 8, K-Rock 955. Tom and Loggy doing it for Mamma's Homes, joined in the studio by Brad Johnson for Prestige J-Co Geelong. You like that one, Jono?
1: It wasn't bad.
2: What's this song? You'll be hearing it this weekend, mate.
0: Yeah.
2: Yeah, there'll be a couple of parties going on that I'm sure you'll get around to.
1: Might just bang that one out at Jack's 21st at about midnight, I reckon.
2: Is he having his 21st?
1: Coming up. Later in the year.
2: Hey, congrats to him too. A big winner on
1: Yeah, had another win, which is nice. Yeah, at Sydney Motorsport Park. So it was a big event, and he got the W on Saturday, which was a great result. Him and his co-driver, Willie Exton from New Zealand, did a great job.
2: Very cool.
0: I think it's pronounced Exton.
1: Exton. Willie Exton.
2: Nicky.
1: Yes, that's it.
2: Yeah.
1: So that's why I was able to go to the racing, because I was at Sydney on Friday night for Sydney Frio, which was an unbelievable game of footy. Like, the emotion and the passion at the SCG was so good. Well done to the Frio fans who travelled. There was a lot of them as well, which was good to see. The Swans were excellent for three quarters. Their pressure they played so well. And then just before there were four unbelievable goals by Frio that turned this game. Amos kicks the first one for Fremantle after a Sydney mistake. He drops the chest mark and just snaps this one on the left. Mm. Then Hayden Young kicks one from the boundary line on three-quarter time. So it just bridges the gap when the Swannies had a good margin. Straight after three-quarter time, Bolton kicks one from 50-55 on an angle as well. And then Voss decides to stand up, don't argue, check side from the boundary, and then the passion and emotion just explodes at the SCG. And the youngsters, unfortunately, they lost their run in the last quarter. Sydney, it was like they did hit the wall a little bit with everything that they've been through. So, but as a club, they must be proud how they've galvanised themselves and the whole footy club to get to the point they did at the remainder of the season. Ultimately, though, Frio, best team in the competition, stood up in the last quarter and fight back to secure a grand final victory.
0: Dockers get out of jail. Do you think they might be overwhelmed this weekend?
1: It's got a sense of that a little bit. The pressure is there because having never have won one, been in the grand final in the past but never won a premiership. So it's 32-odd years, I think it is, for Fremantle. So that's where the pressure lies. And, look, I lived it when the Bulldogs did that in 2016.
2: Yeah.
1: And they get to the grand final. Are we good enough to win it? Can we do it? Can we break the drought? And success was enormous. So I hope Frio get to experience that this weekend. So there are doubts there, of course. And the pressure is enormous because of the history.
0: Mm.
1: Hopefully the players, turn up, put their pressure on early, stay in the game early against the Brisbane Lions. If Brisbane get 5 or 6 up early, that's the challenge. Have they got the ability to fight back? I'm not sure. But they're there. So let's give them a chance.
2: Yeah. Speaking of the Lions, that game against Hawthorn was fantastic.
1: Ridiculous.
0: All-time
1: great. Oh, my God.
2: Yeah. It was just like,
1: It would have been, to be there live would have been just so good. But just to sit back and watch it, and you're standing up off the couch. What is going on here? The fight back by the Hawks. Brisbane clinical at different stages. It was a tough game of footy as well. Had plenty of run. Obviously high scoring. It just had everything. And then the emotion at the end of the game. The big call, holding the ball. Yes, it was the right call. Jarman Impey didn't have prior initially, but Hugh McCluggage played it smart. He tackled him semi-lightly, just held the one arm free. He had enough time to try and dispose of the ball. Didn't do that. So I heard Razor Ray describing it over the weekend, and I think he's right on the money, Razor, when he talks about umpiring decisions this year. It's been a delight to actually listen to the way he talks about it, and he nailed the explanation. So if you haven't heard it, listen to that first and then make your own decision, even if you're a Hawks supporter, whether you think it was holding the ball or not. But then post that was what exploded, of course. Hugh McCluggage kicks the goal. Then they kick one at the end of the game with Jai Lohman as well to win the game. But the spillover by the players, James Sicily and Tom Barras, have been fined by the AFL for their approach to the umpires. And then obviously what the fans did as well was pretty ugly scenes, wasn't it? You know, like that's never been us. In Australia in anything, let alone our great game of AFL football, even at the emotion of it all, at the end of the day, they're the scenes that we do not want to see.
2: It wasn't just the throwing of items and, you know, umpires being thrown at and everything. Jackie Falgate had a story up yesterday. A mum and her son were there together and they were cheering for the Lions.
1: They were part of the Oz kick, I heard this morning.
2: Yeah, they were. Yep, they were. She went there. She was saying she doesn't really like big crowds, but her son was in the Oz kick or whatever. Mm. They were just standing there cheering. Some guy walked up the stairs and threw
1: the nachos.
2: Nachos at them.
1: Full
2: and other people threw full beers at kids and everything.
0: Yeah,
2: get them banned. end.
1: Like, well, that's if you can find them. That's the biggest issue.
2: I hope they
0: can. So, I mean, that's the one thing. If you want to use facial recognition, use it for that.
1: Now's the time. Yes. Yeah. Spot on. If we're going to, well, they've either got it, and if they don't, I think we need to now lift the standards of that type of security within venues if that behaviour is going to start to, you know, come into our sport. Like, spot on.
2: You ferals.
1: Yeah. So that's the bad part of it. The other side of it too is Lachie Neale has been suspended by the AFL for one match. So
0: that's the good part of it.
1: So he's been given a week for a punch off the ball. 9 times this year a player has been given a week for a punch off the ball. The AFL warned the players at the start of the year, if you do that, you'll be suspended. Look, everyone's saying, oh, Jack Ginnivan got up straight away. It was off the ball and he whacked him in the guts.
2: It was
1: clear.
2: Yeah.
1: Right. So for me, it's clearly 1 week.
2: Yep.
1: Now they're going to the good behaviour clause. Scott Pendlebury got off this year for a strike because of his unbelievable, brilliant record.
2: Okay, do they bring in the fact that he's a shit and a-hole into it?
1: they were able to downgrade Scott Pendlebury's strike of 1 week suspension to a fine because of his record. Lachie Neale has never been suspended. Played 320 games of AFL football.
2: He'll get off. Is that a big enough record to
1: get it down to a fine?
0: How much has Pendlebury bring the game into disrepute?
1: Well, Scotty had played over 400 when this came into it, right? So maybe 450.
0: Is that enough? Absolutely.
2: It's his last game with the club
1: If I was in that scenario and I'd played 350 and I did something silly, I'd be trying to use that to get it downgraded. So that's where it sits for Lachie Neale and whether the Brisbane Lions can use that part of his record to get this downgraded to get him to play in the grand final.
2: He's a moneymaker.
0: He's a draw card. Yeah. I mean, we thought he'd used all his 9 lives so far this year, but turns out he had one up his sleeve. All right, we're joined in the studio by Brad Johnson doing it for Prestige J. Coach along.
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4: The Surf Coast Highway is a little bit stop-start in both directions through Grovedale, as is Colac Road through Warn Pond. Settlement Road starting to build inbound over the mighty Barwon River. The Bellarine Highway is a little bit slow inbound through Newcombe. The intersection of Aberdeen Street and Shannon Avenue in Newtown, heavily congested left, right and centre. 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
0: 21 minutes past 8 on K-Rock 955. Sitting on 11 degrees now in Newtown. 15 the top for us today. A partly cloudy day. Shouldn't get any rain. Similar tomorrow, mostly sunny 16 and then sunny and 20 on Wednesday. Now, Sporting Globe have Toby Green coming to town tomorrow night.
1: Beautiful. How good's that?
0: Yeah.
1: Great get.
0: Hang out, little meet and greet, Q&A sort of arrangement.
1: Wow. Get down to the Sporting Globe and have a chat to Toby.
0: Yeah, tickets are $29 and that gets you a beer as well. So
1: he doesn't like people though, Toby. That might be difficult.
0: Doesn't like people. I'm sure he will
1: I'm joking. He's one of the best.
2: I'm sure the Sporting Globe had sorted him out.
1: Really nice guy.
2: He's loving people.
0: But also I'm sure he'll be wanting to make a good impression because he has said that he would like to be in the hoops next year.
1: Yes, which is good, isn't it?
0: Yeah.
1: That trade period coming up in a couple of weeks' time. It's going to be enormous, this trade period. Superstars everywhere wanting to move clubs, which is great. Headlined by Toby Green, Zach Butters. So now it's just getting the deal created and sorted, which I'm sure the Cats will be working in the background to get that done.
0: Isn't he a free agent? I think he can just
1: Well, he can, but ultimately he'll want something to be given back to the Giants for all the service that you know that he's done. He's a captain leaving the football club, so he'll want obviously them to just be rewarded in some way. And what an inclusion to the Cats he will be next year. You know, it's very difficult to get these type of players to land at your club, and he's got strength, he's got leadership, instantly play across half forward. Yeah, there'll be a player that will miss an opportunity now, and there's three or four half forwards that go pretty well for the Cats that will be fighting, you know, Toby for a spot on the ground. But that's just the nature of bringing players like this into your footy club. Is an instant starter, and you got to fight your way around it. So yeah, it's a massive get for the Geelong Footy Club.
2: All right, if you want tickets for you and three mates to go see Toby Green tomorrow night, give us a call 52232955. Only at the Sporting Globe.
0: Yeah. All right, let's do a little bit of a look forward to Saturday if we can,
1: and the Brownlow tonight.
0: Oh yeah, that too. Got your frock picked out there, mate.
1: Ready to go.
0: Yeah.
1: No, I don't go.
0: I see you've done your hair already.
1: Yeah, I had a haircut.
0: Got the makeup. Good
1: finals haircut.
2: Nice.
0: Yeah. All right, Harry Styles first. This is American Girls on K-Rock 955. Tom, Loggie, joined in the studio by Brad Johnson for Prestige. Jaco.

0: 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You're on K-Rock 955. 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
1: Right, the Brownlow's on tonight, of course, and everyone's just anticipating Nick Dacos to take it out. The other challengers might be Bailey Smith, Bond, Joy Newcomb's name's come up a little bit, Luke Jackson from Frio. So we'll see how those guys go around Nick Dacos. But the talk of the town is that by about round 17, this will be done and dusted, everyone's saying. So then everyone's now starting to talk about how quickly Andrew Dillon will read the votes post round 17.
0: Because it's going to be decided by that point, so he's got to get it over and done.
1: So he's got a lot of rounds to read really quickly. Now, you know, Channel 7 will want to delay this as much as they can, of course. But they might throw a few things in there. But I've got a challenge for you now, Longy.
2: Okay.
1: Me v you. Tommy, you time.
0: I've got the timer.
1: Okay, you go first. We'll go round 18 and we'll just do three games in that round. But how quickly you can read three games out.
2: And I said, we're going to make it legible in the audio format. And Jono knows what it means.
1: Yes.
2: Means people are going to be able
1: to understand.
0: Understand it.
2: Okay.
0: And no swearing.
1: All right. You're first.
2: You count me in. 3, 2, 1, go.
0: Okay. 3, 2, 1, go.
2: Round 18, Freo versus Sydney. 1 vote, Jay Tracy. 2 votes, Jay Strong. 3 votes, Al Jackson. Western Bulldogs v West Coast. 1 vote, E. Richards. 2 vote, H. Reed. 3 votes, Mark Boltonpelli. Collingwood v North. 1 vote, H. Sheasel. 2 vote, Jay Dacos. 3 votes, and Dacos.
1: Not bad.
2: Not
0: 17
2: good.
0: Seconds.
2: 17 seconds.
1: Oh, okay.
0: Never heard of Boncompelli.
2: Sorry.
0: All right,
1: my heart race is going up. Here we go.
0: All right, 3, 2, 1, go.
1: Round 18, Freo v Sydney. 1 vote, Jay Tracy. 2 votes, Jay Strong. 3 votes, L. Jackson. West Bulldogs v West Coast. 1 vote, E. Richards. 2 votes, H. Reed. 3 votes, M. Boncompelli. Collingwood v North. 1 vote, H. Sheasel. 2 votes, Jay Dacos. 3 votes.
0: Like 11 seconds.
1: Yes. Give me Andrew Dillon's job.
0: Nothing to do with the fact that you wrote out that.
1: I might have too. Can you beat Andrew Dillon tonight? That's the challenge.
2: I vote for you to get his job. Let's make it happen.
0: So we think Dacos will win the Brownlow. Yes. Who do you think's going to win the grand final on Saturday?
1: I'm deep down hoping Fremantle win.
2: Wolfie time.
1: Yep.
2: Bit of will it happen?
1: No. Nice. It shouldn't happen. But I'd love to see Frio win the game. You mean as in them play Wharfie time on the MCG?
2: Well, yeah, because they're kind of saying they're trying to do it and they're trying to say the Lions are like, well, then we want to play Country Roads, right?
1: Yes, that's right.
2: So I think it's great, but you're
1: fair
2: right.
1: Enough.
2: It's kind of home thing.
1: No, good call, because if Charlie Cameron kicks two in a row, then everyone will be up singing his song.
2: Yeah.
1: Let's have a crack.
0: All right.
1: Enjoy it. Go Frio.
2: Go Frio.
0: Yep, all right. Beautiful to catch up, mate, and we'll catch up with you again post-grand final on Monday.
1: Let's go.
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11: The Prince's Highway is pretty stop-start in both directions through Cario, but more so Norlane. Obviously, very heavily congested at St. George's Road intersection, Ballarat Road, slowing inbound. Latrobe Terrace, very heavy southbound past Geelong train station. The Bellarine Highway struggling a touch in both directions near Wilson's Road. At Bob James

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5: Hey, it's AJ with your latest K-Rock News. Colin Fitzgerald has claimed the first Geelong Marathon. Fitzgerald finishing the course in 2 hours and 20 minutes, winning the race by close to 9. Sarah James, the first woman across the line in 2 hours and 51 minutes. Failing health has prevented John Farnham from making an appearance at a tribute concert at Rod Laver Arena. Keith Urban, Celine Dion, Jimmy Barnes and Chris Martin among those to perform in his honour.
6: Oh, thank you, John. Oh, thank you, John. One day we'll all be gone. But the thing about John Farnham's songs is they'll keep living on.
5: Support for Labor has fallen to its lowest level in 14 years, according to the latest news poll. Labor's primary support is down to 27% and 3 points behind One Nation, while the coalition is further back on 19%. The Homicide Squad is investigating the death of a man in the Victorian High Country. He was found dead at a home in Mafra, another man seriously injured. Moscow has come under drone attack from the Ukraine in what's been called an unprecedented attack. At least 450 have been shot down as they flew towards the Russian capital. The city's main oil refinery coming under attack with at least 2 deaths reported. And works have finished to minimise the risk of landslips on a section of the Great Ocean Road. Crews have also stabilised the roadside between Kennet River and Grey River, with authorities saying it'll improve the safety for all road users.
2: Tyre Power. 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
5: More heartbreak for Geelong in finals this season.
7: And after being the benchmark side all year, the Cats have been rolled 62-39.
5: Geelong falling to Box Hill in the VFL Grand Final, losing just its third game of the season in a 23-point loss. The Cats kicking just 3 goals after quarter time, 2 of those in the final quarter as the Hawks claimed the VFL flag. Brisbane is keeping things low-key on Brownlow night as it prepares for another AFL Grand Final. The Lions staying home with their focus on a premiership three-peat this Saturday against the Dockers. Forward Kyle Lohman has told Nine he's soaking up the occasion.
8: Great position to be in and, just super grateful. Yeah, can't wait to run out there again next Saturday.
5: The Lions will look to Lachie Neal's spotless record as it challenges his suspension for Saturday. Neal handed a 1-game ban for striking Hawk Jack Ginnivan. Several players have been suspended for the action this year following an AFL crackdown.
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4: K-Rock weather.
5: Partly cloudy in the top of 15 degrees today. Right now we're sitting at 10. You're up to date with Tom and Lachie.
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9: I love reality TV.
10: Well, last night, the John Farnham tribute concert was on and it was absolutely huge. All reports is that it was amazing musically and emotionally as well.
0: Yeah.
10: So many people there to celebrate the amazing man that John Farnham is. Keith Urban, Richard Marx, Jimmy Barnes, Tina Arena, Kate Sobrano, Vanessa Amorosi, Jessica Malboy, John Stevens, and coming in live from Paris was Celine Dion. Now, you have to understand, there's a full band there as well, and she's kind of brought in and singing, and they're all doing it together live. I don't know how, like with delay
0: from,
10: and everything.
0: Yeah,
10: like,
0: from overseas. Yeah, just, you don't think about the delay.
10: But her performance was amazing, so let me give you a bit of a snippet of it.

0: just get goosebumps.
1: Sounds just like it.
0: Yeah, it does. She was looking amazing as well, and we know that she's had a lot of troubles with her own health, so it was cool to see her. Hugh Jackman also came in via satellite, and Chris Martin from Coldplay also there as well, which was quite nice. The sad bit, though, is that John was supposed to be there, but his family have said that his health has declined.
1: Yeah.
0: Which is just... I mean, so sad. He's obviously been going through so much, and it was a fundraiser for, you know, throat and neck cancer. But his family were just so thankful, and Rob, his son, said to see all the people here would warm his heart. So, yeah, hopefully John got a lot out of it. I'm sure he did.
1: I'm sure they'd show him a recording or he was watching from home or something like that. That's what's trending this morning. Stay up to date with everything trending. krock.com.au is the place to go. Also, huge news is The Fray coming to Torquay with Bastille, Dashboard Confessional, Killing Heidi and Little Birdie. We want to get you there.
2: Look out, music lovers. The Fray are on their way to Torquay. Oh.

0: Talky Common Feb 6, 2027.
1: Okay, this is very exciting.
2: Huge.
1: Double passes going off all this week with our lookout, our lyric lookout.
2: Yeah, so basically what's going to happen, if you want a double pass, you call up 52232955 now, right? We're going to give you two lyrics and you just have to tell us which one is the correct one.
1: That's right. So we'll play a bit of a song, then we'll stop it.
2: Mm-hmm.
1: And then you'll have to know the next bit. But it's multiple choice, so it's easy as.
2: Yeah, easy as. It's a 50-50 guess and your chance to win a double pass to the Lookout Festival. What? Do you know what? If you've never been to the Torquay Common before, it's such a great venue as
1: it
2: well.
1: It is, yeah.
2: You're right amongst it. You're right close to everything. So get involved. 52232955.
1: All right, we'll play after J-Lo and Pitbull. Lookout Festival presents the Frey Torquay Common Feb 6, 2027.
3: J-Lo.

0: Well, on the floor, 8:45, you're on K-Rock 955. It's Tom and Loggy for Mimosa Home.
1: Look out, music lovers. The Fray are on their way to Torquay.
2: Oh, you don't say.
1: Lookout Festival presents The Fray, Torquay Common, Feb 6, 2027.
0: Everybody in the building is very excited about this. Everybody around Geelong is very excited about this. Surf Coast, Bellarine as well, because this lineup is huge. And if you win tickets and you don't have a plus one, there are staff members here who are available to accompany you.
3: Everyone's asking, have you got tickets? Have you got tickets? No, I'm just like everyone else. But you can see The Fray, Bastille, Dashboard Confessional, Killing Heidi, Little Birdie if you win, Lyrical Lookout, and it's very easy to. Nancy from Bell Post Hill, you were right on the phone, mate. Are you keen for The Fray?
4: Oh, yes. I'm actually keen for Little Birdie too.
3: Oh, nice. Love it, Nancy.
0: Yeah. Come on, yeah. Yeah, nice. That's a nice little song reference.
3: Sorry,
0: there.
3: Tommy,
0: that's okay. I apologise. That's fine.
3: So this is what you got to do, Nancy. We are going to play a song, then we're going to stop it and give you two possible lyrics for the rest of the song. You just have to tell us whether it's A or B, okay?
4: Okay.
0: Here we go. Here's the lyric that we need. Okay. What comes next? Move out of my way or been spewing all day?
3: Is it A or B?
4: I'll stick with A.
0: She's got it. How did she get it? I don't know.
3: I love a bit of been spewing all day. I don't even mind that.
0: You get
4: I would
0: very
4: say
0: busy.
4: Tom came up with that.
3: Yes. Nancy, you'd be 100% correct.
0: Just got me all over it, eh? All right, Nance, well done. Double pass to Lookout Festival to see The Fray, Torquay Common, Feb 6, 2027 is all yours, mate.
4: Amazing. Thank you so much.
0: No worries. Aww. No worries at all. We'll see you there. And also, we will be giving away all this week too. Mm. So make sure you're listening tomorrow when we play our Lyrical Lookout for Lookout Festival on K-Rock.
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6: Traffic aplenty throughout the Geelong CBD. In Newtown, Aberdeen Street and Shannon Avenue, that intersection is quite congested, but Shannon Avenue and Aberdeen Street are looking pretty good in both directions. Apart from there, the Surf Coast Highway is a bit stop-start throughout Grovedale in both directions. Colac Road a bit slow in both directions through Warren Pond. Barnett Boulevard struggling a little bit in both directions as well through Mount Deneed. 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They'll look after you. More traffic all day while you work. Keep it K-Rock.
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0: 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Warming up, we're sitting on 12 degrees right now in Leopold. 15 will be the top for us today, a partly cloudy day. Warmer tomorrow, 16 and mostly sunny, then 20 and sunny on Wednesday. At the moment, grand final Saturday, looking like 18 with a shower or two, which is not great.
3: Eh.
0: It's not really good barbecue weather, is it?
3: No, that's okay. You can barbecue any weather.
0: Good salad weather.
3: Yes. I like to make three fancy salads.
0: Yeah, for the grand final.
3: Yeah, and then normally do like a... See, pasta salad, I call a bit fancy, like a pesto pasta salad.
0: Oh, yeah.
3: I love cold pasta salad.
0: Nah, I hate cold pasta. Yeah. I hate
3: and then
0: cold potato.
3: I make potato salad. I love cold potato salad. And then I'll make like a prawn salad or something maybe.
0: Yeah, prawn salad.
3: And it's pretty much just me just sitting there eating the whole time.
0: I'll have some prawn salad. You did say you do a salad a quarter and then someone... called up and was like, hey, you
3: might. Aiden called up Aiden, and was like, yeah. Hey, yeah, you haven't done the maths there. And I'm like, no, sorry, I should have said quarter time,
0: yep.
3: Half time, three quarter time, they're my three salads, and then you have an actual meal afterwards.
0: What do you eat pre salad for the first quarter?
3: Sometimes I make a charcuterie board,
0: nice. Yeah, good.
3: You know, or something. But once again, it's pretty much just me, so it can get a bit depressing. But I'm excited.
0: I will be in Bowen Head, so I'll be driving sort of near where you are.
3: Do you want to pop over?
0: Well, I will.
3: No, unfortunately, we're busy. Anyway.
0: I was going to say, I will let you know 10 minutes before I'm there that I might be.
3: Yeah, you'd be like, oh, you got any beers for me or what's going on? Show me the fancy salads. And I'll be like, get out of my house.
0: Whatever you're doing for the grand final, I hope you enjoy it and stay safe. But we are giving away tickets, so after 11 o'clock this morning is your next opportunity. Get yourself in the draw for that. Squeeze in one more tune before we get to 9 o'clock. Jem Casadale, yes, it is Troy's daughter. This is All I'm Thinking About on K-Rock. Good morning.

0: Acid Daily. All I'm thinking about. It's 3 minutes to nine. You're on K-Rock 955. 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
1: Can I just say congrats to everyone that had a tops weekend, whether your grand final team won, go the Cooters, go Ocean Cooters. Grove, Netty team as well. A whole bunch of people playing, of course.
0: Yeah.
1: But also 6,000 people were at the official Geelong Running Fest.
0: How good is that for the first year?
1: For
0: amazing
1: the first
0: numbers.
1: One. Yeah.
0: It looks so cool.
1: It did.
0: Yeah, all the socials and stuff.
1: And Tim did the 6.5K.
0: Yeah.
1: Davo was there cheering him on, like could not be more proud.
0: He barely looked like he was struggling at all.
1: Oh, mate, it was so windy at one point.
0: I
1: went outside. I'm like, absolutely not. And then I'm like, oh Tim.
0: No, well done to Lee Troop and the whole team who put that together because it was a massive undertaking, Geelong Running Festival. Looking forward to many more years of that and sort of growing and showing Geelong to the rest of the country too. Have a great day, everybody. We'll be back 6 o'clock tomorrow morning.
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14: Barwon Hedge Road is a little bit stop-start, but looking pretty good compared to its usual encounters with the roadworks in Armstrong Creek. Plenty of traffic throughout the CBD. 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
20: 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More than 6,000 people have hit the pavement as part of the first Geelong Running Festival. The competitors across six events, while spectators and supporters led to close to 10,000 people being a part of the weekend. Colin Fitzgerald making history in claiming the first marathon. One man is dead and another has been seriously injured in an incident in the Victorian High Country. The pair found at a property in Maffra. The homicide squad has launched an investigation with an appeal for any information. A packed house at Rod Laver Arena last night for the John Farnham tribute concert. The music icon unable to attend due to ailing health. Keith Urban among those to perform in his honour. The opposition is rejecting claims its proposed fuel excise discount would be inflationary. The coalition has unveiled a plan to halve the tax anytime the price of crude oil exceeds $100 a barrel for 2 weeks. Roadworks have wrapped up on the Great Ocean Road, including stabilising the roadside and minimising the risk of land spills. Authorities say it'll protect the longevity of the natural landscape between Grey River and Kennet River. And Princess Diana's brother has launched an attack on the UK media. Earl Spencer has told the BBC that treatment of Harry and Meghan is exactly how Diana was pursued for years.
21: I'm not here to speak for Harry and Meghan, but for anyone who's being destroyed in this way, it must be such a cancerous influence in their life. I saw it with Diana, and yeah, I suppose it's a pity when I see echoes of that now.
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20: A near-perfect season for Geelong's VFL side has ended in heartbreak. The Cats dropping just the third game of the season in the grand final to Box Hill by 23 points. Dan Caparone telling at K-Rock Football he was still incredibly proud.
22: Unfortunately, just couldn't maximise that today, but yeah, proud of the boys. Seriously proud.
20: Another last Saturday in September for the Brisbane Lions, the club looking to become the second in VFL AFL history to claim two separate three-peats. Lions teammate Charlie Cameron told Seven he's still on a high after Saturday's thrilling win.
23: Pretty crazy, one of the best games I've probably been a part of and witnessed, so yeah, it's pretty surreal.
20: Brisbane will be hoping that Lachie Neal's perfect record saves him as they challenge his suspension for the grand final. Neal handed a one-game ban for striking Hawk Jack Ginnivan in Saturday's preliminary final. Hawks James Sicily and Tom Barras combined for a 15-grand fine for abusing an umpire following the clash.
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24: Good morning, Liam Robertson from Surfing Victoria here with your morning surf report. Well, absolute mess of conditions this morning. That southwest wind came in overnight. We've got onshore breezes across the coastline making a real mess of conditions, particularly on those exposed breaks. We've got new swell in the water, so there's plenty of swell about. But best bet, head to those protected corners. That's your only real option today for small, clean waves. As always, if you are going for a surf, surf with a mate and play it safe by the water.
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20: Partly cloudy in the top of 15 degrees today. Right now we're sitting at 12 and we're kicking off 50 minutes of non-stop K-Rock.
4: 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Of course you do.
0: 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Here we go. Ready? Song one.
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6: All right. Monday morning, school holidays. Grand final week for the AFL. I mean, there's been plenty of finals all over the place. Massive well done to Queenscliff and Lawn over the weekend and a whole lot of other teams that have had finals. Congratulations. Still going to get over that Brisbane Hawthorn match. Like, what the heck was going on? But we've got three matches of K-Rock football to look forward to. Even more than that, Thursday, Friday, Saturday, the grand finals here. And 50 minutes non-stop K-Rock right now. In case you don't want to worry about football, listen to this. Black Eyed Peas, Zara Larsson, Noah Kahan, all right here. Fancy Ratley's Pies, these footy finals, of course you do.

Sammy Parlo, otherwise known as Kevin Parker, massive Freo fan. He'll be very, very happy. They'll be wearing the purple kit on Saturday. K-Rock's 50 minutes gone. Stop K-Rock. Pink's excited, hey?

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1: Hey, this is Jasmine Adria. I'm from Janjuk, Victoria. I have my debut EP, Set Me Free, coming out on October the 2nd. And here's a little sneak peek of the opening track. It's called Metro Supermarket. It's all about an experience I had, which led me to browse the aisles of the supermarket while crying and going outside and having some pasta on the go.

0: 50 minutes non-stop K-Rock. More after that. Some people get their thrills by pranking, and you can see this video on the K-Rock Geelong socials at the moment, and I believe it's the Kmart of Belmont that was the victim of a shopping trolley prank over the weekend.
1: You can see it right across the car park. Someone has taken, and I imagine it's a crew of people, have taken all the trolleys that have been left out, and they've put one in each of the car parking spots upside down. Upside down.
2: The thing is, there can't be... They normally tuck the trolleys away at night.
1: Yes, this can't be that late. This can't, so you're suggesting that Coles must have been open?
2: No, I'm suggesting that maybe it was an inside job. Because how do you get that many trolleys? There's so many trolleys there.
0: It looks... remarkable, but how annoying. More with Tom and Loggie, their podcast and upload again from 6. 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
11: 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No dramas around town. Post peak moving nicely. The Geelong Ring Road in shape in both directions. Same to the South Coast Highway and clear to Melbourne on the Princes past the airport in through the Maltby Bypass and Point Cook Bend. A hassle-free merge onto the West Gate, though a few brake lights over the bridge into the Burnley Tunnel. These holidays, the police will be using every tool they have to keep the road safe. But if you decide to speed, how your holiday ends is your choice. More traffic all day while you work. 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